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It is 7 o'clock. Nigeria is the only country we have. Let's avoid acts that could destabilize the nation. We are one big family. I am David King with the news. First, our top stories. Federal government clears air on official UK passport hitches. Troops foil terrorist ambush in the northeast. Police have arraigned 87-year-old man over attempted murder of a judge in Adamawa State. And the foreign scene, World Health Organization needs more health workers to tackle Ebola in the Congo. And in sports, Super Eagles set to face Russia in international friendlies. Please stay tuned for details of these and other stories.

The federal government has expressed deep concern over the inconveniences currently being experienced by Nigerians residing in the United Kingdom regarding the application and processing of their international passports. The Minister of Interior, Olubunmi Tunji Ojo, in a statement by Special Advisor on Media and Publicity, Alao Babatunde, said that these concerns are being addressed. He noted that the operational hitches were reported during the ongoing special passport intervention exercise in the UK, promoting the government to initiate a specific program to provide broader options and significantly ease the administrative burden for citizens in the diaspora who are seeking to seamlessly renew or acquire their travel documents. The minister categorically clarified the financial requirements for the passport processing, distancing the authorities from any arbitrary or unofficial levies. The Minister of Education, Tunji Alausa, has read the Riot Act to vice-chancellors of Nigeria's public universities, warning them to stop relying almost exclusively on government allocations. He urged them to aggressively pursue alternative sources of funding. Tunji Alausa, who expressed concern over the poor resource mobilization capacity of Nigerian universities, revealed that only four of the 68 federal universities were currently making meaningful use of alternative funding opportunities such as research grants, endowments, alumni donations, philanthropy, and industry partnerships. He described the development as unacceptable, charging university leaders to make resource mobilization a central responsibility of their administrations. The minister spoke at the National Advancement Forum 2026, where he challenged vice-chancellors to move beyond the traditional practice of administering government allocations and begin actively building relationships with alumni, businesses, philanthropists, research funders, and other strategic partners. Troops of 27 Task Force Brigade operating under Sector

0: the ambush site and conduct further exploitation of the surrounding area. During the operation, troops said it discovered and dismantled several makeshift camps assessed to have been used by the terrorists as temporary staging and hideout locations. Marine police operatives in Oron local government area of Akwa Ibom State have foiled a suspected kidnapping operation by sea pirates, recovering a pump action rifle, two speedboats, and four outboard engines. The operatives, acting on credible intelligence, carried out a joint operation with marine hunters on Tuesday along the Calabar-Oron Channel, targeting a suspected criminal camp linked to a planned kidnapping operation. The State Police Public Relations Officer, DSP Tim Fonjon, disclosed this at the command headquarters in Ikot Akpanabia, Uyu. According to her, the operation was part of the command's sustained efforts to prevent criminal activities and protect lives and property, particularly in riverine and coastal communities. The Adamawa State Police Command has arraigned an 87-year-old man for allegedly attempting to murder an area court judge in Fufore local government area of the state. In a statement issued by the spokesperson for the command, Suleiman Ngoroje, the suspect allegedly cut the hand of the presiding judge, Dauda Haman, with a cutlass. According to the statement, the incident occurred while the judge was presiding over a case between a suspect and another individual. The Commissioner of Police, Kabir Hassan, assured the public that the matter will be diligently prosecuted to ensure justice is served. The Benue State Government has rejected the presidential candidate of the Nigeria Democratic Congress, Peter Obi's claim that it was blocked by thugs allegedly working for the state government from accessing Yelwata. The government also dismissed claims that it sent state-sponsored thugs to block his convoy along the Boko Road, citing a lack of prior protocol notification and rejecting allegations of political high-handedness. The Chief Press Secretary to Governor Hycinth Alia Tesfokula, in a statement issued, described Peter Obi's allegation as unfounded and said the government doubted a such a visit occurred. Dismissing the involvement of Governor Alia in the incident, Tesfokula said Peter Obi was not a threat to the governor, adding that even if he had visited the state and was considered a threat, security agencies, rather than thugs, would should handle the situation.
1: You're a world full of noise. Clarity is everything. Get the facts as they happen. No bias, no spin, just authentic news that impacts your life. Stay informed. Stay ahead.

Welcome back. The World Health Organization has said it needed 5,000 extra health workers to help tackle the highly contagious Ebola virus in the Democratic Republic of the Congo. The outbreak, officially detected in mid-May, has spread to six provinces in the country's conflict-plagued east and northeast. Since the 15th of May, the virus has killed 3,175 people among the more than 6,600 confirmed infected, the WHO said. Health services lack sufficient staff and resources and have been overwhelmed by the surge in cases of Ebola, which is transmitted through contact with bodily fluids and can cause severe internal and external bleeding and organ failure. Iran's Islamic Revolutionary Guards Corps claims its air defenses have intercepted and destroyed an MQ-1 drone over the Strait of Hormuz, according to an IRGC statement. The MQ-1 is a U.S.-made remotely piloted drone often used for surveillance and reconnaissance. The U.S. has not commented on the claim. The IRGC Navy also claimed to have seized an unmanned U.S. Marine at the entrance of the Strait of Hormuz. Saudi Arabia has accused Yemeni Houthi rebels of launching attacks on civilian and economic sites in the kingdom, wounding at least 73 civilians, including women and children. The accusation

0: came on Tuesday as fighting intensified in Yemen, where the Saudi-backed internationally recognized government has launched a counteroffensive to retake territory from the Iran-backed Houthis. Major General Tuki al-Maliki, the spokesman for the Saudi-led coalition fighting in Yemen, in a statement said that the Houthi attacks had hit civilian and economic sites in the provinces of Aba, Khamis, Musaid, Jizan and Nasran. Al-Maliki described the attacks as a dangerous escalation and a blatant violation of Saudi Arabia's sovereignty, warning that it posed a direct threat to the kingdom's sovereignty. In entertainment news, filmmaker and actor Ibrahim Yekini, popularly known as Itele the Icon, is celebrating a new record as his movie series Kolosho has reached 141.6 million combined views across 13 parts. In a statement on Tuesday, Yekini announced that Kolosho has become the most viewed African movie title on YouTube. Kolosho makes history as the most viewed African movie title with over 140 million combined views across parts 1 to 13 and still counting, he said. And in sports, Nigeria's Super Eagles will take on Russia in an international friendly at the Nizhny Novgorod Stadium on Tuesday, 6th of October, 2026. The encounter will come exactly 1 week after Nigeria's 2026 Africa Cup of Nations match day 2 qualifying fixture against Guinea-Bissau's Juventus in Bissau on Tuesday, 29th of September. Eric Shell's side will begin their AFCON 2027 qualifying campaign at home against Madagascar's Barea on Friday, 25th of September. Nigeria and Russia last met in an international friendly on the 6th of June 2025 at Moscow's Luzhniki Stadium, where both teams played out a 1-0 draw. And to end the news, a recap of the major headlines. The federal government has expressed deep concern over the inconveniences experienced by Nigerians residing in the UK regarding the application and processing of their international passports. Troops of 27 Task Force Brigade operating under Sector 2 of Operation Hiding K have foiled an ambush by suspected Boko Haram terrorists in Biu local government area of Borno State. And the Adamawa State Police Command has arraigned an 87-year-old man for allegedly attempting to murder an area court judge in Fufore local government area of the state. And the Foreign Scene Laboratory report that the World Health Organization has said it needed 5,000 extra health workers to help tackle the highly contagious Ebola virus in the DR Congo. And in sports, you heard, the Nigeria Super Eagles will take on Russia in an international friendly at the Nizhny Novgorod Stadium on Tuesday, 6th of October, 2026. The news was edited by Esther Phillips and produced by Dioshak Nampan. You can follow us on our social media platforms at Jos937Rhythm on Instagram, X and Facebook. Nigeria is the only country we have. Let's avoid acts that could destabilize the nation. We are one big family. Good morning. Thank you for listening. I am David King.
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1: 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I'm your host, Samaila Musa. Derek Prince Legacy Radio is a broadcast outreach of Derek Prince Ministries, bringing you the very best from a vast teaching archive of author and Bible teacher Derek Prince. It's a beautiful Wednesday, and Derek Prince has been teaching on this wonderful series titled Fatherhood. Yesterday, we saw the father's role as the priest of the home. Today, he will be focusing on another vital role of fathers in the homes. Let's listen to today's teaching.
2: Yesterday, I explained that every father has three main ministries to his family: the ministries of priest, of prophet, and of king. I spoke about the responsibility that a father has as priest for his family, to represent his family to God. Today, I'm going to speak about a father's second main responsibility, as prophet for his family. That is, to represent God to his family. The first thing I need to say is that inevitably, a father does represent God to his family. He may intend to do it, he may do it well, he may do it badly, but almost inevitably he does it. Psychiatrists and sociologists and people like that, and those in ministry, would almost all agree that a child normally forms its first impression of God from its father. I believe this was intended by God. I believe one of the most solemn responsibilities that God can give any human being is to represent himself to others. What kind of a father a person had has a lot to do with that person's initial response and reaction to God. If a person had a father who was kind and outgoing and warm-hearted, easy to communicate with, that person will normally find it easy to think of God in those terms and to approach God in those terms. But if a person had a father who was unkind and critical and always making unreasonable and excessive demands, that person is liable to think of God as being that kind of God, always making demands which humanity can never live up to, unrealistic, legalistic, and harsh. Or sometimes, alas, it happens that a child has a father who is actually cruel and vicious. And very frequently, such a child, without maybe consciously realizing what is happening, transfers those attributes from the natural human father to God. Consequently, has a negative attitude to God, which is not based on any reason except the behavior of the father. Now I want to speak about how to represent God to your family, how to be the prophet of your family for good and not for evil. In Ephesians chapter 6 and verse 4, Paul is writing to fathers, and he says, "Fathers, do not provoke your children to anger, but bring them up in the discipline and instruction of the Lord." Again, in Colossians 3:21, "Fathers, do not exasperate your children, that they may not lose heart." First thing we need to see is that the New Testament, just like the Old Testament, places the responsibility for the spiritual education and instruction of the children fairly and squarely upon the shoulders of the father. Obviously, mothers have a great influence over children and a lot to contribute to their spiritual development, but primarily it's the father who is responsible for providing spiritual instruction for his children. And if a father does not do it, there is no one else who can exactly take over that responsibility. Today, I would say possibly the majority of our fathers, if they're aware that they have any responsibility for the instruction of their children, are quite content to transfer it somewhere else, to the Sunday school, to the church, to the pastor, to the youth leader. And very often, such a parent, if his child is in some kind of church or youth group and goes astray, will blame the church or the youth group. But I want to say that the father can never divest himself of the primary responsibility for raising his children in the discipline and instruction of the Lord. It's one of his sacred responsibilities, which is not transferable. Paul indicates that in doing this, a father has to guard against two opposite dangers. The first danger is rebelliousness in the child. And the father has to guard against that by maintaining firm discipline, by not allowing children to become wayward, irresponsible, not allowing them to answer back, expecting them to do what they're told promptly, quietly, obediently. It's much easier to give instruction to children who are brought up that way. However, the opposite extreme that a father also must guard against is discouragement. If a father is unduly severe and critical and demanding, the result may well be that the child becomes discouraged and takes the attitude, well, it's no good, nothing I do ever pleases my father, so I might as well not bother to try. And the warning that Paul gives there is, don't provoke them, don't exasperate them. I've dealt with many people who had severe emotional problems, came to me for help, and I cannot tell you how many times I've discovered that that negative attitude, that lack of self-worth, that feeling of failure and frustration goes back to a time in that person's life when, as a child, it experienced a very negative treatment, criticism, being put down, being possibly scolded unfairly in front of others, and that has left a mark, a wound in the soul of that child, which hasn't healed maybe for 20 or 30 years. So I want to say fathers have got to be careful to maintain discipline on the one hand, but on the other hand, not to discourage, not to exasperate their children by unfair or excessive demands. In order to achieve his responsibilities to his family, there's one thing a father has always to keep in mind, and that is the need for regular, ongoing communication with his children. If he does not maintain that kind of communication, then he cannot fulfill his responsibilities. And the communication between a father and a child is usually most effective in a non-religious setting. If children associate the instruction their father gives them always with something rather stiff and formal and religious, they tend, in the end, to resent both the religion and the instruction. And again, I can think of a good many cases of people that I've dealt with whose problems went back to that kind of situation. One thing that's essential in communicating with children is not merely to talk to them, but to let them talk. Most people that deal with wayward or delinquent children would agree that they nearly all have one complaint that's common to all of them: our parents never listened to us. So you have to cultivate the practice of listening. Let your child talk. Let it express itself. Let it come out with its problems. And don't do it in too religious an atmosphere. This principle is stated already in the law of Moses under the Old Covenant, where before Israel entered the Promised Land, Moses gave them very clear and practical instructions on how to bring up their children. I turn now to Deuteronomy, the 11th chapter, verses 18 through 21, and I read what Moses said. Therefore shall ye lay up these my words in your heart and in your soul, and ye shall teach them to your children, speaking of them when thou sittest in thine house, when thou walkest by the way, when thou liest down, and when thou risest up. And thou shalt write them upon the doorposts of thine house and upon thy gates, that your days may be multiplied, and the days of your children in the land which the Lord swore unto your fathers to give them, as the days of heaven upon the earth. I was impressed once when I discovered that that phrase, heaven on earth, came from the Bible. Furthermore, that it was a description of what God expected the families of his people to be like. And I looked around at our modern civilization, and I said to myself, how many families in this nation today could be described as heaven on earth? And I would say, frankly, it's a very small proportion. One main reason for this is that fathers have failed to do what Moses said they should do. Moses said, teach the word of God, the truths of your faith, to your children. Speak about them when you sit down, when you rise up, when you walk by the way. In other words, Let the Word of God be a central theme of the whole family life. Don't simply reserve teaching from Scripture to church or Sunday school or even a youth group, but let God's Word have a natural place in your daily life and communication with your family. Let it be something natural, something practical. Let the children see how it works out in real life situations. I'd like to just quote the testimony of the late Dr. V. Raymond Edmond, one time president of Wheaton College, who said, "Looking back on the way I brought up my children, if I had to do it over, I'd spend more time with them in simple, non-religious activities. And I'd have to say amen. If I could live some of the time I've spent with my children again, that's what I'd do." Dr. Edmond found that the things the grown children remembered most were the informal times of just being together. Real communication with a child is not achieved in 5 minutes. Often the most important things are said with a child at the time you would least expect it, in a casual or offhand way. For instance, on a fishing trip, or when doing a garden chore, mowing the lawn, cleaning up the garage, or finding out why the car won't run. It's situations like that that lend themselves to real communication between parents and children, and it's in that kind of situation that a father should be able to transmit to his child the deep principles of the Word of God. Just having, quote, a family altar by itself will not necessarily do it. A lot depends on how the rest of the time is spent in the family.
3: As the prophet of the home, it is the responsibility of the father to represent God to his family through both his character and his instruction. The way a father demonstrates kindness, warmth, discipline, or harshness will definitely shape how his children perceive and approach God, even later in their lives. To effectively represent God to their families, fathers have to balance between discipline and encouragement. They have to learn to also listen to children rather than only instructing them. Try to create opportunities for meaningful conversations and integrate God's Word into everyday family life, not just during devotions. That's all we can have today, but we would be back same time tomorrow. If you would like to know more about what you have heard today or about Derek Prince Ministries, please call or chat on 080-841-60020. That is 080-841-60020. 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That is derekprince.com/en-ng. If you would also like to be a part of what God is doing at Derek Prince Ministries Nigeria through your financial support, please send your donations to this Zenith Bank account, 13123573327. That is 13123573327. Account name is Derek Prince Ministries Nigeria. 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

0: All right, welcome. It is Silverbirds for the 93.7 Jaws. This is Rhythm Sports with your truly, David King. And just to let you know, a lot went down in the Champions League yesterday. A lot will be going down also in the Champions League today. And I'm going to be giving you details. Plus, I'm going to be letting you know what's up in the 2026 edition of the Igbo Community Football Cup groupings here in Jaws. I'll give you the groups because action will start on Sunday, okay? So, and then everything that went down yesterday, the goals and goals, English teams are really giving a good account of themselves. Let's hope they can give a better or even as good an account of themselves as did yesterday. So everything will be coming your way on Rhythm Sports. Yours truly, David King. I'll be back in a jiffy. All right, welcome. Now, let's let you know that the groupings for the 2026 edition of the Igbo Community Football Cup Group A, we have Akokwa Samson FC, Jos. That just group two. Then Umunachi, Soccer Ministers FC, Jos. Ikwa Benfica FC of Jos. Then Newiko Street FC of Jos. That's the four teams in Group A. In Group B, we have, in fact, there are three groups. So in Group B, we have Osu Youth FC of Jos. Then Igwe Buike FC of Jos. Udi Metro FC of Jos. And Uguta Beach FC of Jos. In Group C, there are quite a few more teams there. There's J-Max Ambassador FC Osumei of Jos. There's Abagana Rising Stars FC of Jos. Then there's Abatete FC of Jos. Fada High Stars FC Ozubolo of Jos. Kickoff date is September 13, 2026 at the New Jos International Stadium on Zaria Road. New Jos International Stadium on Zaria Road. Jos. There is no Zaria in the name of that stadium. Zaria Road is just the location and not the name of the stadium. I will say this a million times if I have. In fact, I'm waiting on the government of Plateau State to change the name of the stadium to either GNS Pajok Stadium or Babajang Stadium. Now. Yes, those are two illustrious sons of Plateau State, one living, one dead. So why can't we honor them now? Yes. GNS Pajok Stadium or Jonah Jang Stadium. It will be fine than these New Jaws International. The people even be calling it Zaria Road. Zaria Stadium. Somebody said Zaria Stadium. Zaria is in Kaduna State too. Okay, now. The first match is by 10 a.m. on the 13th. That is Abatete FC versus Fada FC Ozubolo. First match is Abatete versus Fada. Then second match at 12 noon is Stars FC versus Akokwa. Akokwa. Stars FC versus Fito. All right. Thank you very much, Ogalfo. And quickly, let's give you what's happening in the Champions League. The Champions League, AEK Athens won yesterday. LASK. One team like that, they call them LASK. LASK. L-A-S-K. LASK FC. Nil. And the goal was, I don't know. The goal was scored by Marine. Somebody called Marine. And that was the first match of the Champions League this season. And it went down. AEK Athens 1, LASK 0. Club Brugge 2, Aston Villa 3. Very exciting matchup, if you ask me. Because goals from a guy that doesn't score every time. A striker that doesn't score too frequently. His name is Nicholas Jackson. All right. The match started like this. John McGinn with the first goal in the 11th minute. but Vetlesen equalized in the 19th minute. Buendia made it 2-1 for Aston Villa in the 22nd minute before Nicola Jackson made it 3-1 in the 43rd minute. Aha! That's how things panned out. And the VAR awarded good goal in the 61st minute for the home team. That's how the scoreline looked respectable at the end of it all. 2-3 in favor of Aston Villa. So another English an English team there victorious. Borussia Dortmund 3, Villarreal 2. And Arsenal's Ethan Nwaneri was a thorn in the flesh of Villarreal in that one. That guy, he came on and then his team scored 2 goals to show you that the guy has some metal. Then FC Porto 0, Man City 2. Both goals were scored by none other than Erling Haaland. Erling Haaland with the first goal in the 47th minute and the second goal in the 90 plus 1 minute. And okay, that's another English team doing well. Lille 2, Real Betis 3, Real Madrid 2. That was the match of the night. Real Madrid 2, Inter 1. Real Madrid scored their goals through Mbappe and Fede Valverde. And Inter also scored, you know, they pulled one back. It wasn't, it made for a very good competitive match, but it wasn't competitive in the end because Augusto scored in the 77th minute, and I thought they were going to put more pressure. Well, if you ask me, I think Inter played a better game. They controlled the match. The statistics, you know, read just that. They had, but they didn't just, they were not, they didn't have the cutting edge. Despite having the possession, despite having the majority of the other stats, but the stats that mattered, goals, Madrid won. Attempt on target, Madrid is high up there. So these are the things we are talking about here, and it just didn't happen for Inter on the night. All right, those are the first 6 matches that went down in the Champions League over the course of yesterday. Today, another 6 will be going down. I'm sure you want to know those 6 games. The big boys are really coming out to play tonight. At 5:45 p.m., Barcelona will be up against Feyenoord. 5:45, oh, I didn't say 8 p.m. So for the Barcelona fans, you people are having an early match today. 5:45, Barcelona, Feyenoord. Then also at 5:45, VfB Stuttgart will be up against Viking. So 2 5:45 p.m. games, Barcelona versus Feyenoord, Stuttgart versus Viking. Then the rest of the 4 games will come at 8 p.m. Liverpool versus Atletico Madrid. That promises, that looks like the star match of the evening. But if you're an Arsenal fan and or you're a fan of Napoli, then the Napoli-Arsenal match is the star match of the evening. So 2 matches are contesting for star match of the evening. Liverpool versus Atletico Madrid at 8 p.m. Napoli versus Arsenal at 8 p.m. Then PSG, defending champions, versus Slovan Bratislava. That looks to me like a walkover, and the match will be played at the Parc des Princes in Paris at 8 p.m. Sporting CP versus Galatasaray. If I fan of Victor Osimhen, then 8 p.m. Even though I'm not sure Victor Osimhen will play a part in the match because there's rumors of an injury, but let's just hope it's a knock and he has gotten over it and will be able to lace his boots tonight. But it is what it is. So you have the 6 games coming down tonight. 2 at 5:45, Barcelona, Feyenoord, VfB Stuttgart, Viking. Then 4 will come down at 8 p.m. That's Liverpool versus Atletico Madrid at 8. That match will be played in Anfield. Napoli versus Arsenal. That match will be played at the Diego Armando Maradona Stadium in Naples. Then PSG at the Parc des Princes in Paris versus Slovan Bratislava. Sporting CP will be up against Galatasaray at 8 p.m. tonight. You know what? I've been looking through the fixtures. I've not seen Chelsea. I never see Chelsea match. Don't worry, Chelsea. They are doing evil at Dawaba. Don't worry. Today's Wednesday, yeah? The Champions League will stretch to Thursday. Thursday, there will be a couple of games too. All right? So tomorrow, there will be games in the Champions League. So if I have not called your name, don't worry. you will play tomorrow. Teams like Fenerbahce, AS Roma, PSV Eindhoven, Shakhtar Donetsk, Bayern Munich, Bodo Glimt, Como, right? RB Leipzig, Manchester United, Saba, Slavia Prague, Lens, all of them will be playing on Thursday. So don't just be calm, all right? You play this week and next week, Champions League will come. You know, the teams are plenty now. And there's no reward for failure. All those ones at Chelsea, they'll be knocked out of Champions League. They'll go and win Europa and they'll start getting happy. Europa is a reward for failure. And Conference League, if you win them, hide your face. I agree. If you never win anyone, hide your face. But if you have won Europa and Conference League, hide your face. Because it's a reward for failure. It's just like silver medal and bronze medal. Yes, silver medal and bronze medal. They are rewards for failure. And now, see, let me give you the origin of gold medal, silver medal, and bronze medal. In the medieval Olympics, when Olympics started many, many centuries ago, there was only one medal for the winner. And it was a crown of leaves. That's the, if, now you will know, now you 100 meters, so you just put a crown of leaves on your head, you go, nobody, no second, no third. But later they say, hey, yeah, these people tried though. They nearly near success syndrome. Let us give them something now. Even if now, we just arrange bottle, Tyro, put them for their neck. That's how silver medal came, oh. That's how bronze medal came. And people are using it to brag now. Say, we won Europa, we won Conference League. That's like silver medal or bronze, man. Or even waiting pass, waiting day less than those things. Because it's only failures that are arranged and to go and play Europa and Conference League. The big boys are in Champions League. See, some people would prefer to lose Champions League than to go and play in Europa. So, Chelsea, I'm here for you. But kudos to you guys, or at least when I don't win Champions League. For that one, oh, when I get them out. Especially with Arsenal Day, when I get them out. The problem with Arsenal is they only go to Champions League to make money. They have made, in the last how many years, I think the money Arsenal has made from Champions League is criminal. They shouldn't be making that money. They should remove the money from them since they are not winning. But they need to build their brand, build their enterprise and everything. So in life, if they say if you don't get one, you get the other one. Don't lose the two. All right. Oh, that's a young man. All right. Big shout out to all Chelsea fans. Information reached me last week. In fact, on Monday, not last week, on Monday, that a police woman says she's looking for me. What happened now? What did I do? I'm a man of peace. He said, no, you have committed so many, you are in trouble. I said, what happened? They say the police woman is a Chelsea fan. Say she don't like as I enter Chelsea porously on Monday. It's not my fault now. Let me say, Mokan, I no win. So I beg police, if you see me on the street, holla at your boy. If you see me walk back, holla at your boy. I know they fight you, now just now play with the play. Oga police, now play. You understand? We just the, you know how situation be for Nigeria. Frustration everywhere. So when I come here, I try to just, you know, let me think, let me forget my sorrow small. Problem too much for my head. School fees, house rent, feeding money, even to buy clothes now. Wow. So the only thing I do is to make myself happy by yabbing Chelsea. Especially when Arsenal win. So I implore you to join me. Don't wallow in drinking or smoking or taking drugs. It won't help you. Look for something that you can keep reliving in your brain every time, which is times of joy. Times of joy. Chelsea, you do not win, yes. But think about the matches that you won. And that is why I like Chelsea fans. When you say, Arsenal don't beat you, you say, but I have Champions League. That is the spirit. Think of the one that you were successful. That is the spirit. That's what I'm talking about. All right? So don't go and be taking colos. You have problem. your wife is giving you problem at home, you go and take drug. How would the drug help you? When your eye clear, you now have double problem. From the one problem you had, you will not have wife problem and drug problem. So why don't you just have, it's better to have only one problem so that you can collapse quickly. A team is down 2-0 and a team is down 1-0. Who do you think will quickly equalize? I know the two of them can equalize, though, but the one with 1-0 deficit can quickly equalize. So that's the, you understand? That's it. you think I don't get problem? If I tell you my problem, maybe you go think again. But we don't have to advertise our problems. Let's just do the best we can and pray. And God will meet us at the point of our need. Let's just do Chelsea Adawa. We'll take a break. We'll be right back.
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2: All right, welcome back. 0806464153 6. Let's not forget to do an hour for Man U too, because we have to do one blue, one red, one blue, one. See, if you just fail to win any weekend though, when your team is playing, just try and win. If you don't win, Adawa for you. See, even my own Arsenal, if Arsenal no win, Nami go be the chairman of the Adawa for Arsenal. I don't used to do Pasha. Hello, good morning. Who are these people? You call me finish. I'll pick the call. You now have stage fright. Hello, good morning.
3: The king of Adawa.
2: You know now.
3: Good morning.
2: All right.
3: Nobody will arrest you. Rather, the person will bring gifts for you.
2: Amen.
3: So, you should not worry. Anybody that is looking for you, don't be panic, because we, the fans, we are there for you.
2: All right.
3: Because you're the one that is giving us joy in the morning. Today is the day we'll start our own Champions League today. And I'm wishing Arsenal the best of luck in that league. For Chelsea, sorry, I think we'll arrange with UEFA to fix their matches on Friday.
2: Or Saturday, sir. Maybe Sunday.
3: No space for Tuesday to Thursday. So Monday will be their night boss FC, and then Friday will be Europa something.
2: Mm.
3: So I'm wishing us the best of luck, and to you, David King, wishing you the best of luck. Plateau United, do the needful, something for us this week. So that is my take. Thank you.
2: All right. Everything is announced. We are going to Spain for our Champions League match. We are going to Italy for our Champions League match. We are going to Portugal. Chelsea, they announced who then they go. Who then they... Chelsea, they announced who then they go follow play Carabao Cup. Chelsea, they go announce it and they go follow Carabao Cup. Now, wow. Is this how the mighty are falling? Chelsea. Sorry. I'm very sorry. Please. I know it's not the best of times. Rapido, how far?
4: The king of Adawa.
2: Rapido, wait. Before you talk, take it easy on Chelsea. I don't enter them porously this morning, but take it easy on them.
4: Wait, now see my blood is hot and they come. you know, check the futures very well. As Chelsea League United, not the Champions League. Check the futures today, what do you mean today? Stamford Bridge will be hosting Leeds United for Champions League.
2: Oh my God. This is not fair.
4: No, the king, you don't check this thing well. Why they do like this?
2: It's not fair.
4: No. See, apologies for chasing and Mr. George Wokolo with Ogamonde.
2: Yeah.
4: Roberto Mancini for. I bet maybe I gotta go watch a match. I beg. See, yesterday, Man City go watch their players. Today, Arsenal Manchester United. They go out tonight.
2: Aston Villa don't win.
4: Aston Villa don't.
2: Liverpool go soon play. Now Chelsea, they play their own match tonight. I don't know why they bring them up to this night, 8 p.m. for their Champions League.
4: The king of that
2: one. Now I see them. Chelsea, they play Champions League tonight, 8 p.m. For Stamford Bridge. Then they play Leeds.
4: Yes, now. Bam.
2: Yeah. Congratulations, Chelsea.
4: No, me say I won't go play champ. I won't go play champ. Ask Manchester United to come and collect the manual, the new manual for the.
2: Yeah, the numbers have been the new pattern.
4: That time when Mike they play champ league, they use voice version. Now Ferrari they. Why did they begin to begin? The last time Manchester United played Champions League, Messi City play for Argentina. Messi don't hang good.
2: Messi they play for Botafogo. I've been a River Plate.
4: Begin. Then man, you know, come disgrace also. I want play Champions League.
2: Because England, we know they joke. We know they joke for Champions League. Everybody where they go there, they sit up.
4: Yeah, so remember, you know, go disgrace us.
2: Mm-hmm.
4: I beg, just help me beg Carrick football.
2: Carrick ball. As in Alonso ball. Alonso.
4: Alonso ball. They go to train with Robbie.
2: I go to practice rugby. They can't see the rugby, man. They call, they tumble them anyhow.
4: I will tell you, I'm on that course and wicked. That's
2: a very wicked boy. I don't know what you get to tell him.
4: Okay, make a this man give all that people call.
2: That's so. Yeah. God, wow. When I go young man. Hello, good morning.
5: Hello, Joseph.
2: Okay, Monday.
5: Yes, my friend Rapido is calling my name.
2: That's why you call.
5: Let me contribute. You know, it's not that I understand my boys are not serious for the Premier League. Because beating Arsenal is a good result for them. But as they went and started scoring under some seconds, at the end of the Kuman, they can't do the work that they want them to do.
2: Yeah.
5: I'm not happy with that one. But definitely, we still have hope. You understand? We still have hope. Because we will do well this season, I'm sure, by the grace of God.
2: Uh-huh.
5: And the Plateau United, you know, if one side fall you, don't get a result, then you make yourself happy with one side. Plateau United won 1-0. And that 1-0 is enough to grab 3 points.
2: Yes.
5: So no problem. The Arsenal now that we are talking about,
2: yes.
5: I'm seeing they are falling this time around. You understand? Because you are one of them. When you go to watch ball, you cover the Arsenal jersey.
2: Yes.
5: I pray that this time you'll be putting it without covering it with any
2: you
5: buy him. That's my own stake this
2: now
5: month.
2: Are you buying? Feel like you're so ashamed to go church. Concern you. All right. 080-6464. That is from a pained Chelsea fan. That is from a Chelsea fan that is undergoing excruciating pains. Okay, Monday. Sorry about that. Okay, let's take this from Mr. Jolans. Hello.
6: Hey, Mr. David King. Good morning.
2: Well done, sir.
6: Yes. How are you?
2: Oh, I give God the glory. How are you?
6: Yeah, I have gone on sabbatical leave. I'm back. Oh. I've been hearing all the shenanigans.
2: Oh, ho, to the Ntike now.
6: King of Adawa.
2: Eh? Sorry. Maybe you try and call again. I don't think the fault is from my end, but try and call again. Hello, good morning. Hello.
7: Hello.
2: Good morning.
7: How are you doing as a family? Mm-hmm.
2: Welcome.
7: David King, let me say that back to Ogamonde. You helped me translate it properly as Aslan Trapreacher. Ogamonde, that you said about Aslan, could he walk? Go and listen to that music properly. Could he walk, rather? David King, honestly, this morning, I learned about Eguavo managing the Falcons.
2: Oh.
7: And I don't know where this thing is coming from. Have we not learned from our previous embarrassment or lessons?
2: We don't used to learn.
7: What should join Eguavo with the Falcons? I don't see any meaning in that. I think he will help me analyze this, or the fans should equally look at it deeply so that we understand these people that were said to be caretakers, what are they? Are they even looking at Nigerian interests, or they are same people, the same bed of the same feather? We expect something different, something magical, because this person just resigned, and they should try to do something different to maybe try to impress Nigeria. Bravo. Olympic is at stake, and we're talking about the Guavo. What is this? And lastly, David King, honestly, I'm going to call out Ferdinand regarding the Jade situation. After relegation, I've not been hearing him telling us what the plans are and what the fate of Mikey Jade is, even though the B team has been promoted. We need to know what we have, because Mikey Jade is there to the heart of a lot of Platoonians. It has a massive history, and we need to know what's up with that. And lastly, David King, the Champions League begins today, as the potential champions will grace the stage. God willing. Thank you.
2: All right. Thank you so much. So the men, the big boys of Champions League, now today they come out. But Madrid now big boy, and they played yesterday. Man City too, let's give them small chance. They might do something. But true. Big boys, Barcelona, Arsenal, are coming out today. PSG, now today we'll go day action. Thank you so much for joining me today on the show. You guys are awesome as usual. And may God continue to bless all of us. And to all the Chelsea fans, I beg, Mona, no verse too much. Now work at the duo. Now work. No taken too serious. The other day I was walking on the road. They can't point me inside keke. See as fear. Catch me. Later, I can't see the guys. One of them were Chelsea Jesse. I can't say, okay, now them. I beg, oh, Mona, no beat me. Mona, no break my teeth, oh. Now, just a dawa would they do. Just a dawa. Have a great day. Stay out of trouble. My name is David King. Big shout out to all the listeners of Rhythm Sports.

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8: A ci gaba da more gida tare da Onga mai ɗanɗano. Namun sanya.

It's a beautiful Wednesday, 5 minutes past 8 o'clock, and it's time for us to read you the headlines. I have some for you this morning. I have The Punch. I also have The Daily Trust. I have The Sun and The Nation. All right. So let's start straight up with The Nation. Nation leads with this headline. It says, CBN tightens watch on banks over terrorism financing. The CBN is watching the banks, because the money has to pass through the banking system. So if they can nip it in the bud, it can help the fight against terrorism. Tinubu's re-election will facilitate restructuring, says Diri. Doye Diri is the governor of Bayelsa State. It says Tinubu's re-election will facilitate restructuring. And the restructuring is already ongoing. Local government autonomy, state police. You know, very soon people start talking of regional governments. I think this year we'll be celebrating 66 years of independence. It's enough time to restart. 66 years is enough for someone to restructure. It's like if you're a human being, if you work for 66 years, you are 66 years old, you can now say, okay, well, now let's tone down. Let's not be going to work every day. Let's retire. Let's move to retirement. A country home. You move from Lagos now, busy place. You now move to a place that is calm, that is for sane people like Joss. I know many people, they will retire from civils anywhere they are working, and they will now come and build a house in Joss and be. I know them. I met one that plays badminton with me in Rayfield. He said he's from Ogun State, but he has built his retirement home. It's only him and his wife. His children are in different places, some are in different states working. Anytime they want to see them, they travel down to Joss. Like, they like the serenity, the food. Oh, God. If you know what you get, you go whole and well. Now, I'm not going to lie to you. Joss is home for all. Joss is beautiful. Your own place is good, though, but it might be good for one thing or the other. Like, if you want to do business, go to Lagos. You know, say you don't go sleep. 3 a.m. Then they fry akara for downstairs for your house. You don't go ask them, and I know they sleep. That's not for Lagos. Lagos, there's no night. In fact, you get some market where they open for night only. If you go in the afternoon, the place is empty. But if you go from 8 p.m., but Lagos, and there's no street light. There's no street light there. No floodlight. They used to have this this, what they call it now, this lantern. They will make it with tin, maybe milk tin. They will use it, and then they will put 1 week and light it. You see the fire on top. You see just red flames on every table. You go there, you see tomato. You go there, you see crayfish. You go there, you see hi. There was even one story we used to say that time, that if you go to that market in the night, if you bend down and look, you will not see people's legs. In our spirit, they go to the market. Now, so me and my friend, one day, we go to the market. We're around 9:30. We go, as we bend down to look down, that's so they slap us. Because they nothing. We no one know whether they beat us so that we no go see the invisible Lego. We just, since they didn't allow us to see it, maybe it's true. Anyways, if you want to have sanity, want to relax, be taken care of, weather go spoil you, food go spoil you, enjoy your life. And everything is here. If you want to relax, there are relaxation spots. You go gently. No be noise-making spot. If you have any medical emergency, the best hospital in North Central is here. The only hospital where beat youth is maybe National Hospital. And the National Hospital, man, if you get any better sickness, they put you inside ward, they have to own AC. But here, even if you're in the ward, you don't need AC. The weather alone is already AC-defied. No, besides the hungry to sick. No. I'm okay like this. Okay. Flooding. Edo community residents seek relocation help. Now them they ask the government, please relocate us, because the flooding is becoming a problem.

blockade of Yellowwater-bound convoy. Benue government and Obi clash. This is the now this news they trend now. See, when did Yellowwater? Okay, it's not as if Obi wants to go and check the people that were attacked to. No, he's doing a follow up to the people that were attacked. How are they doing now? Have they been, you know, have they been, you know, not be saying they. Well, many people are reading politics and saying one go do, use and do politics. I know, Sha, this is politics time. Anybody use anything for politics, but if I've given it the benefit of the doubt, let him go. But you thugs just block the road. Say, nah, you not use us to campaign. Delhi Trusts. Appeal court. Wow. Upholds 490-year jail term for ex Nexim Bank MD. Oh yeah. 490. These people are wicked. Anyway, all they want to just tell the man is that forget about it. They are not coming out. Because anybody in prison, your sentence ends the day you die. Even if they sentence you to just 3 years and you spend one day and you die in prison, your sentence has ended. That's their law now. A friend of mine was saying people in prison should be it's government days they used to count, working days. And when there is public holiday, they should release them to go. You know the civil servant, if public holiday come, they will go go relax. The ones in prison should go and relax too now. Then after public holiday, they will come back and continue their sentence. All right. 2027, governorship and assembly campaigns begin today. Governorship and House of Assembly campaigns begin today. No wonder. I just saw one fine picture of somebody contesting this morning on X. I said, this picture fine, oh. The God Allah Temekeko Amen. INEC fixes September 19 for by elections in 4 states. Hey, how many months to hand over now? Then they were just doing by election September 19. One federal, one federal, 3 states. The people there either died or they received appointment and then. Somebody just. Anyways. The Punch newspaper says 2027, Obi, Atiku, Makinde resist step down pressure. I thought these were the front runners. Obi, Atiku, Makinde. Are they not the front runners in the office? Why are they now telling them to step down? That's G100. But they said, don't worry, before September 30, they will come out with one candidate. Okay. Obi and Alia lock horns over blocked Benue visit. Alia is the governor of the state. Governor Reverend Father High Saint Alia. Okay. WAEC results row deepens as police invite official. This didn't happen in our time, oh. In our time, if you fail, why you fail, Nefa? You go and be waiting for another. Maybe you write GC. You write November, December. But now, pupils will fail. Parents will gather and say, lie. My child is too brilliant to have this result. Call the officials. And they are taking it far. Why is Nigeria? Parents, now, wow. During our time, they flog us so that we'll behave well. He reached on our time and I said, if you touch my pekin, you touch me. You can just imagine now what these children that have been protected like this tomorrow will turn out to be. Things is up. Okay. Continue. Let's go to the Sun. The Sun newspaper says, outrage grows over blockade of Obi's convoy in Benue. Outrage grows over blockade of Obi's convoy in Benue. You should leave this man now.
This man is a gentleman for that matter. You're talking gently. I will consumption to production. And you are fearing the man that is gentle. Okay. FG returns 1 million out of school children to classrooms in 20 months. Took them 20 months to return just 1 million. And they are about 12 million. So that means it will take the million 12 times 20. 240 months to return all of them to school. Now, wow. FG and NYSC move to link education records to tackle certificate forgery. Yes, they should link it. So that NYSC will not be having problem verifying results. Somebody just bring fake results and enter NYSC camp. He collect khaki free, chop food free. Collect alawi free. Later, they will now find out that it is Benin Republic certificate. Let me open the phone line. 08080-6464-1536. Hello, good morning. Hello? Wow. Okay, let's cut the call and try another person and give another person a chance. 08064641536. Hello, good morning. Hello?

0: Hello? Maybe this line I just use now. Okay, let's keep working the lines. I'm sure it's a glitch and hello, good morning. Madam, let's give up. Okay, well, sorry about that. Sometimes these things play, these pieces of electronic, they play tricks on us, and we just can't fix it in time enough to give you that experience. All right, good morning, Extravagant Malobi. Welcome.
1: Good morning, David King. My pleasure being with you as always, and I'm sure you're doing good and great. And good morning to our producer, DJ 12K. It's my pleasure seeing you too, and to all the staff of Redeem 93.7 FM Jaws, more especially our business manager, Sanson Omale. I'd like to say good morning to you, sir, and to our ardent listeners there. I want to say welcome to Morning Conversation, and as usual, let me lift up this quote even as we move on. What is making the bush meat happy is actually making the farmer poor and unhappy. Once more, you're welcome.
0: All right. What is making the bush meat
1: happy is actually making the farmer poor and unhappy.
0: All right. So that means one man's meat is another man's
1: exactly
0: poison. Sometimes something is not working for you. Is working for another person.
1: That is
0: it. Just be like a politician when the office die, in family members they cry.
1: Exactly.
0: The person we won't go replace them. They are doing Thanksgiving.
1: Actually doing Thanksgiving for breakthrough.
0: Life. Okay, now let's dive into today's affairs, and understandably political. But let's start with this one. The one on the front burner. It's Obi and Benue and Alia and the thugs. Let's add the thugs. He was stopped from going to Yelwata by thugs, and Obi's campaign team, not Obi himself, I've not heard him say it, but Obi's campaign team said it was the governor that sent the thugs. These are just allegations, and Obi didn't say them himself. It's actually his campaign people and some supporters on social media said, and the government said, no, we can't do that. If we want to stop you, If you have a legitimate reason to stop you, we will not use thugs. We will use the security agencies, and we will not have condescended to the level of getting thugs onto the road and everything. But it is what it is. This is not the first time this thing has happened here. It has happened before. He tried to go to Benue, he was stopped, and the governor said, "If you want to come to Benue, inform me. They will provide the necessary logistics to ensure that everything is done." I don't know whether that was done in this instance, but here we are again.
1: Yes, I think what happened in Benue State yesterday against Peter Obi should be condemned by all. Two wrongs don't make a right, even if you want to put it that way. And like I've always said, you cannot go to the market riding on a horse of injustice to buy justice. It is not done anywhere. I listened to the Commissioner for Information of Benue State yesterday, and I equally listened to the gubernatorial candidate of NDC in Benue State in their argument on national television. One, the NDC gubernatorial candidate in Benue State said that they wrote to the commissioner of police of Benue State, and he gave them clearance. They equally wrote to the DSS over the visit of Peter Obi to Benue State, and they also provided them with security. Now, on arriving to a particular junction, the youth blocked Obi's convoy, and then some of them were even wielding dangerous weapons, telling you that this was like, we knew you were coming, we are going to disrupt you. And Obi was there with the Nigerian police force. Assuming if they had opened fire, like the incident that happened in Kaduna State years ago, where some religious group were on a march when they Isaiah, the chief of army staff, was also making a journey, and they blocked him, saying he should wait there until their procession are over, rather than creating a passage for him. And you know what happened? The rest, they say, is history. How a good number of people lost their life in that incident. And then, coming down to the issue of blocking of the road, like we have always condemned, even on Plateau here, when certain things may happen in the village, and the people in their anger protesting, coming and blocking the road. Some of us have condemned it, that in as much as you are offended, in as much as you are wounded, in as much as your loved ones have been killed, but the people you are throwing into pain by blocking the road and disrupting their movements are not the perpetrators of the crime that you are angry over. And then as a Nigerian, you are free to enjoy easy passage. No Nigerian has a right to block the road on you. And that's why people always complain too, that even for religious reasons, there was a time it become almost like a norm in Jos. You try to pass through a particular road, blocked. You navigate to the left, going to the end. And you're looking at where you are going, but you are denied easy passage because a certain religious group has blocked the road. It was almost like madness until recently. We see that it is easing, even though there are people who still block road. And if you look at Joseph Gunwok Road, for instance, sorry that I'm digressing. Debo said that a man throwing stone at a pregnant woman should be told that he's stoning more than one person because the woman may be carrying twins in her womb. It means that you are stoning at three people. So I'm digressing so that we'll cover and understand this ground. If you look at Joseph Gunwok Road, for instance, at the peak of bombing and attacks of terrorists on Jos and all that, the Plateau State Police Command blocked part of the Joseph Gunwok Road.
0: Today,
1: that blockade is there. I don't know.
0: Has become permanent.
1: It's become permanent, disrupting.
0: Damaging the road.
1: Damaging
0: because
1: the road.
0: Everybody has to use one lane.
1: Exactly. And so that lane is really overworked and in a bad shape as we speak.
0: Same
1: now
0: with STF headquarters.
1: Exactly.
0: Same with State High Court.
1: Exactly.
0: Blocked since that time up to today.
1: I don't know the reason why. I don't know what they are afraid of.
0: These are the security people.
1: Exactly.
0: That are supposed to be more secure. They are afraid more than us.
1: It means that in our Angwa, we should block the entire
0: community. Let's just block the Angwa finish completely.
1: So on that, we are saying that blocking of the road is usually not too good. You may claim you have some right. You are pouring your grievance. You are protesting. You are blocking the road. But it's illegal until you obtain a permission from the government before you get such a right. So, coming down to Obi's issue, the Commissioner of Information for Benue State was saying yesterday that they were not informed. Obi didn't inform them that he was coming to Benue State. And don't forget that this is not the first time, like you earlier mentioned. Sometimes last year in April or so, after the attack on Yelwata, which took the lives of over 200 people. It was an outrage all over the nation, and Obi tried to visit the people so as to extend the hand of fellowship, mourn with them, sympathize with them, and probably give some arms and all that to alleviate their suffering. Benue, it was alleged that sponsored talks also stopped him from going to Yelwata. And then this is the second time. Obi said he was coming to also visit the affected people and their families, and then condole with them and whatever he had to give them. The Benue State government said he didn't inform them. And let's state this clearly. Constitutionally, there is nowhere in their constitution that says that if a prominent person is coming to a state, that you must go take permission from the governor. The security command of the state, ranging from the DSS, ranging from the commissioner of police, if you notify them of your coming to a state, it is their duty to do what? Provide you with the security that you needed for your stay in that state, as it were, which in this case the NDC gubernatorial candidate in Benue State stated clearly that they wrote to the commissioner of police, and the commissioner of police yesterday even admitted yes that they got the letter, they approved of it, and they also detailed security to follow Obi in that visit. So if we get to that point where a governor determines who comes to his state and who will come and who will not come, I think we will run into problem. And that is why a lot of people up to today, you know, have continued to express fear over the issue of state police. Because if the state police is in the hands of the governor and then the governor decides to behave this way, it means that we are really, really in deep trouble. You may even get to the point where a governor may tell a president, you need to get clarification from me before you land in my state. And that is not supposed to be so. So, Governor Reverend Father Alia should be warned, because the attack against Obi yesterday is an attack against democracy. And prior to the fact that Obi had even preached politics and campaign without acrimony, without mudslinging and image damaging and all that, just a few hours after preaching such message, look at how it was received and treated in Benue State. And Governor Alia, she also know, like I've always said, a Ghanaian musician once sang a song. He said, "Landlord, travel and see. You may have your bungalow, you know, full of security in your place, but when you travel out, you're not traveling with your house. The same challenge you are giving to your tenant here, you may get it from another landlord wherever you are traveling to." So Governor Alia should be warned. As far as the Constitution of the Federal Republic of Nigeria is concerned, it guarantees freedom of movement. It is only courteous and courtesy that if a prominent citizen is coming to your state as a governor, if he feels like is to inform you, then you provide him probably some reception and all that. But if he feels he doesn't have the time for that, and if he feels he doesn't even need it, all he needed to do is get clarification from the security institution. After all, the governors, whenever there was a breach in any place, they will claim they are not the chief security officer. It's only on paper. So if Obi told you that he was coming to your state, now you will now have control over the security and then detail security to him. Do you have such powers? So I think he should be condemned by all. To me, to whoever such treatment is meted out to, every Nigerian should condemn it. More so that we are in the era of politicking and campaign. Everybody is free to go to any nook and cranny than do a peaceful campaign. It's only when such campaign, the security say, no, we suspect that this campaign is not going to be peaceful, they deserve the right not to give you a nod to continue with that planned campaign. But if they do, I don't think any elected leader at any level has the power to say, you can't come here, you can't campaign here, you must get clearance from me first before you come. After all, this is in Nigeria, our country, where the Constitution of the Federal Republic of Nigeria guarantees freedom of movement, and it is still in force even up to today.
0: Yeah, okay, there are various freedoms, but of course everything has to be done with some restraint, especially as everybody knows Obi is not an ordinary person in Nigeria. Former governor, former presidential candidate, vice presidential candidate, now a presidential candidate. He's not a small person, and I just believe for courtesy, for decorum, for security issues, if he has to go to anywhere, he has to inform somehow, some way. He has to inform the government of that state. More so that he has been told earlier that if you want to come, you are free to come, but please inform us so that even if you are going to somebody's house, you tell it. It's like it's before phone. You can just leave Sokoto and come to Lagos and knock somebody there. See me, I've come. But now that there's phone, you cannot go to somebody's house without informing the person. The person will tell you I'm not, he will open the gate, see you, and tell you I'm not around. You can go back. When next you want to come, call me first. Because if you call me first, I can look around my house. If the house is not properly swept, I can sweep it well, arrange the chairs before you enter. At least to save my face, one thing or the other. I think that's the reason, one of the, or if I don't have food before, I buy some food in the house. If I don't have water to give you, if I don't have any drink to serve you, I'll just buy small one or two cans of malt and put inside the fridge and pretend like it used to be there every time so that I will be able to receive you properly. I think just to avoid all these lapses and all this majoring on the minor, and let him just, it's protocol people can just inform the governor, we are coming, so day, we are going to so place. Is there any way you can facilitate our movement, either with security or with one thing or the other? The governor might be so excited and even provide accommodation for you. I think it's not something too much to do. Also, that it has happened before.
1: Well, I agree with you, but it is not cast on stone.
0: Yes.
1: I may choose to inform you that I'm coming because the constitution guarantees my movement into the state. And when we say informing the government, in this case, in security aspect, the commissioner of police is the custodian of security. Number one, as it is, even though the governors on paper, they say the chief security officer of the state, but they don't even command even the commissioner of police. Talk more of the DSS and all that security apparatus. If the security apparatus has been informed that we are coming and they say, yes, the coast is clear, come, and the security is released, I don't think it's in order to prove a point, then the state government will feel slighted or ignored. For that reason, talks are mobilized to go wage demand at a particular roundabout. If we continue in this trajectory, I think we will set the nation on fire, because the man you blocked also have his own followers all over the country. What if tomorrow you yourself is going somewhere and they block you too? It becomes madness. They say an eye for an eye makes the whole society blind. I think the activity of the Benue State government, because they claim they were not responsible for those youths. Actually, that day was the Benue Youth Day. Youths were coming from different parts of the state, and coincidentally, they now a kind of met each other at that particular junction, and the commotion started. But if you look at that video properly, you see some of them wielding some dangerous weapon, meaning that it was pre-planned. Governor Reverend Father Alia should know better and should do better, more especially as a clergy. Even though before the election, as he chose to go into politics, I think the Catholic authorities stripped him of certain rights and privileges and all that, because they were not fully in support. But being someone who is coming from a religious angle, he should know better what it means to accommodate and allow the sleeping dog lie. It shouldn't be an instrument of commotion. Shouldn't be an instrument of confusion. If you look at, if you go beyond his issue and Obi and look at his relationship in the APC, how the APC of Benue State, it was like a cat and dog between him and George Akume, and the issues and the pranks being paid, shunting and all of that in Benue State. There is even katakata under him in the APC in Benue State. So I think when we say this is a reverend father, for that reason, he should know better and do better, and shouldn't be an instrument of commotion and raising talks to go do some of those shenanigans.
0: But still an allegation though, because the government has denied ever some assembling talks. So in all our conversation, it's still an allegation. We can't substantiate that the state government arranged the thugs. So let's leave it at that until they finish their investigations and come out with a report. Let's jump to this report by G100. It says Atiku Obi Makinde resisting the step down pressure from the G100. I was thinking that these are the front runners even if you want people to step down, not these three, because the eventual candidate, the consensus opposition candidate, should be between Atiku, Obi, and Makinde. But the G100, through one of their spokesmen, Ambassador Umaru Elijah, is saying that these three are saying anybody can step down, but not us.
1: In fact, we have always said it on this platform that we don't see the possibility of the G100 striking a deal to produce one opposition candidate to run against the incumbent president, President Bola Ahmed Tinubu. We don't see that coming, because what made Obi to leave ADC in the first instance was, I believe, when he perceived that he was not going to get that ticket, because contesting a ticket with somebody like Atiku, who can stop at nothing to picking that ticket, is like passing through the eye of a needle. So the moment he perceived that, he junketed from ADC to NDC, and NDC wholeheartedly welcomed him, and they are smiling today because a good number of strong political juggernauts and the gladiators also followed him from that ADC to NDC. When there was a coalition meeting in Ibadan, hosted by Ayo Makinde, the governor of your state, sometime early this year, to see how they can fashion a way of producing one opposition candidate, it was good on paper. But as soon as they left that meeting, it was like, everybody, you're on your own. So everybody started pushing his front. Eventually, this G100 is trying to do the impossible. And I want to say that they are just trying to make an effort in futility. I don't see that yielding any result. If they are saying the likes of Donald Duke to submit his ambition, and probably, do you think even Showore will even concede to anybody? We listened to his argument with Amaechi during the NBA conference also in River State, Port Harcourt. We saw the argument, we saw the tantrums, we saw the ferocity with which Amaechi and Showore argued. At the end of the day, you see Showore submitting to any of these candidates. I don't see that possibility. And then coming down to the like of Obi, Atiku, and Ayo Makinde, I don't see any of them. In fact, if you ask me, there's even the possibility that Ayo Makinde may play down on his ambition and support Obi, because if you see the game and the relationship between both of them, the possibility is there. But what is the possibility of Obi submitting to Atiku, or Atiku submitting to Obi?
0: But Obi was in Abuja shouting APN.
1: That is why I said
0: Nigeria first.
1: The relationship between him and Ayo Makinde right from time, it's very, very strong. And I said it yesterday that probably there's a game being played by both of them. Last minute, Ayo Makinde may collapse his ambition and structures in support of P2B, as it were. But the possibility of Atiku, collapsing his own structures in support of one opposition candidate, put me anywhere. I don't see it coming. Atiku is desperate. The way he's even going the extra mile to see that Tinubu does not contest, in fact, he's saying it, that he's not eligible to contest the next election. He's going about it nationally, he's going about it internationally, and he's spending so much money. There's even an allegation that a firm was paid by Atiku to do what? To sniff further and uncover if there's any rat in the cupboard of the current Mr. President. And you can see the argument, the back and forth going on in the U.S. against Tinubu and all that. They release the papers, don't release the papers, do this, don't do this. Now, such a man who is spending not just naira, dollars, do you see the possibility of such a man after going this far and say, okay, I announce of better one candidate who is not me? All of them will say, we agree on one candidate, but it must be me. Unlike what happened in 2014, 2015, where the opposition came together. What they had, one of the reasons that made it possible for them to have a successful outing in that 2015 election was the fact that Tinubu projected that coalition and one candidate but stepped aside. Because if he had projected himself to become the candidate, this issue we are experiencing now would have happened between him and Buhari, because he formed the coalition and said, not me, you, let's push you. Because as it were then, people saw Buhari as Megaskia, the honest and the truthful man. People saw Buhari as the Schwarzenegger and this Sylvester Stallone and the Bruce Willis, who was going to step in and solve the Nigerian insecurity challenge and all that. A man who was going to fight corruption, because his antecedents as a military head of state alongside with late Brigadier, I think Tunde Idiabon, all that. That it was a good outing they had then. So people looked at Buhari in that eye. And then Tinubu also seeing that as an opportunity to clinch power from the ruling PDP as it were then, sold that idea to him and said, we are going to project you. Who wouldn't love that? As Buhari made himself available, that process was established, and eventually Buhari emerged because the opposition came together. Everybody saw a mission that must be accomplished, and that mission was like, let's bring down the PDP, let's take power from them, but projected one person, and that was a very good strategy for Tinubu then. But what we see now, everybody is saying, yes, one candidate, opposition candidate, but it must be me. Then if it's not you, it means it's not going to work. So as we look at it today, let's be honest to ourselves. The opposition can't produce one candidate, as it were, in Nigeria today.
0: All right, let's take a short break. We'll be right back.
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0: All right, welcome back. Now, quickly, let's wrap up with this other headline. It's about the 2027 governorship and assembly campaigns beginning today. Well, let's narrow it down. I said I woke up this morning to see a very flashy campaign poster of somebody contesting, and I was like, something must be up. But seeing this headline now, it all clicks. But now, let's look at the elections, the campaigns. I want to narrow it down to Plateau State. Are we going to see anything spectacular, any spectacular campaigns? Because it's almost like there's no opposition. There's no struggle. It's like everybody's in the same boat now, because everybody is in one party. But even though there's grumblings here and there, there's different, not factions, but cliques inside the same party. But on Sunday, when Plateau United played their first home match, the governor was in the stadium. He was represented by his SGS, And then one of the candidates from the other party strolled in. And of course, you know now, they all shook hands. They were smiling at each other. We know it's usual calm before the storm. When they are in public, they respect themselves. And everything. But I'm asking, are we going to have a robust campaign? Because everybody seems to be in the same boat now.
1: Yes, just like you mentioned, I was driving through Pulo roundabout and I saw some very beautiful, catchy billboards there. But one of them struck me negatively when I saw under the pictures they are written "Final Battle."
0: Final battle.
1: I final battle. I said, "Wow, could it be? Are we going to war?" That yesterday, I said, "Election, no be war." Because like you said, some of these politicians will come in the open, say things, very nice things, but under closed doors and behind the gate, they instigate their supporters to go pull down the billboards of other political parties and the other candidates and all that. But not like you have rarely observed, myself too, I've said it repeatedly on this platform, that the governor moving into APC and being accepted into APC actually doused a lot of tension and brought the political temperature low as far as Plateau State is concerned. Because just sit somewhere, imagine the governor riding on a particular political party, not APC, and the APC flaunting a prominent candidate to run against the governor. Just imagine the campaign. Just imagine a situation where the governor is going somewhere in his group and the APC candidate is returning in an opposite direction and they meet in a particular junction. Just imagine the kind of tantrums, the kind of shouting, the kind of push me, I push you, and that would have been happening. So the governor, Barrister Caleb Mutfu, and coming into the APC and being accepted by the APC party on the plateau, even though with a grumbling, actually doused a lot of tension. And then I don't see any robust campaign, probably maybe by those vying for the State House of Assembly and the National Assembly, but for the gubernatorial seats, I don't see any robust challenge against the governor. Because if you look at the ADC as it were, I don't know how strong they are on the plateau with their candidates, even though on the plateau they are still battling with the leadership issues. And they are yet to settle that. Who is this ADC state chairman on the plateau and the correct ESCO and all that. The last time I checked, they are still battling. And the Bible said that a house divided against itself cannot stand. Now, let's even look at the PDP, who would have been another opposition option to campaign vigorously against the governor. We don't even know, is it Wike's faction that produced a candidate that is authentic, recognized by law? And is it Turaki's faction, the PDP, as it were, their house is not in order? So who else, except tomorrow something different from outside of our calculation this morning happens, then we'll begin to see that. I think for the gubernatorial challenge on the plateau, if you ask me, it's a done deal. It's a done deal. But for those vying for House of Assembly and the National Assembly, I think there's going to be a lot of challenge in those regards, because a lot of people have put up a good front in APC and the other political parties as it were on the plateau to give a push and a good challenge and a good contest in the 2027 general election. The window of campaign for the governorship and the National Assembly is open as it were, and I want to say this, that like I said yesterday, election no be war. Don't give yourself as an instrument of destruction. my father in the Lord, Reverend David Adeboye of Redeemed People's Mission, not Redeemed Christian Church of God, before anybody will misquote me. Reverend David Adeboye, my father in the Lord of Redeemed People's Mission headquarters, always tell me, he said, don't provide your head for the breaking of the coconut, because you may not be alive to drink the water. So it means to the party supporters, be modest. No matter how you are pushed, make sure that you are not used as an instrument of dirty campaign, data boys, those who are paid stipends, and they are giving small change to keep recharging their phone with data, who will begin to call their political opponents up to their organs, all manner of names, unverifiable names. Some of them, when you pick them up and hand them over to the law enforcement agents, they begin to sing like Kennedy, and then somebody somewhere will begin to shout injustice, oppression and suppression. But when the guy is mudslinging, you are clapping hands for him. Now the law has caught up with him. You say they are using the state power to muzzle people. I think we should be wiser than this. We should be better than this, David.
0: All right. Let's be wiser. Let's be better. That's the entire size of our production today on the show. Thank you for joining us today, as always. Let's do it again another time. Have a great day.
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Fellow time travelers, good morning, listeners. You are welcome to today's edition of Issues in Perspective, a class of history and current affairs. Like we always say, history is good, bad, and ugly, but it's history nonetheless. We have to talk about our past, we have to talk about our present, and also determine how our future will look like, because the past actually makes us who we are. We can run away from it. We have to know it. We have to learn. We have to unlearn what we know about certain things in order to learn it a new way, so that we'll be a brace for the challenges ahead of us, or for the challenges we're facing right now. I'm your host, Ayub.

0: Rain, we thank God for that, and the weather is cool. So you live in the house, you make sure you put on your jacket, get something warm, you know, take coffee or something, so that you'll be okay. Yes, fellow time travelers, welcome to today's show again. The number to call when our phone lines will be open, the number to call is 0806464-1536. Remember, we will have to run the show, and then we'll tell you when we open the lines so that you can make your own contributions. Today we have interesting stories, you know. We have to go back in time, like we always do. Yes. So, fellow time travelers, are you ready? Let's go back in time to 2011. This is our own very story, our own very history here in Nigeria. The former declaration, Nigeria declares a state of emergency against Boko Haram, 2011. The backdrop, Boko Haram, the radical Islamist sect, had been active in Nigeria's northeast since 2002, but it had escalated its campaign for terror significantly in 2009, following the extrajudicial killing of its founder, Mohammed Yusuf. By 2011, the group was carrying out sophisticated attacks, bombing the UN building in Abuja, August 2011, attacking police stations and assassinating politicians. The attacks were spreading from their stronghold in Borno State to neighboring Yobe, Adamawa, and even the Federal Capital Territory. President Goodluck Jonathan, who had been elected in April 2011, was under immense domestic and international pressure to respond decisively. On September 11, 2011, President Goodluck Jonathan declared a state of emergency in 15 local government areas across Borno, Yobe, and Adamawa states. The declaration was formal escalation of the conflict. It gave the military sweeping powers, including the authority to detain suspects without trial, curfew zones, and the deployment of thousands of additional troops. The emergency was initially declared for 3 months with the promise of periodic reviews. The military launched a massive operation, codenamed Operation Restore Order, which included heavy aerial bombardment and group sweeps and ground sweeps. The military successfully cleared many Boko Haram strongholds and temporarily halted the group's momentum. However, the emergency also led to widespread human rights abuses, extrajudicial killings, arbitrary arrests, and the burning of entire villages accused of harboring insurgents. The civilian population caught between the military and Boko Haram suffered immensely. This declaration was a defining moment of Jonathan's presidency. It signaled that the government viewed Boko Haram as an existential threat to the Nigerian state. It also shifted to the balance of power within the security establishment, empowering the military and the intelligence services. However, it also exposed the federal government's failure to address the deep-rooted grievances, poverty, neglect, and lack of education that fueled Boko Haram's recruitment. The economic and social impact. Economically, the emergency devastated the Northeast. Markets were closed, agriculture was disrupted, and regions already fragile economic collapse. The humanitarian cost was staggering. Over 1 million people were displaced, and the region suffered from a chronic food crisis. Socially, the emergency deepened the divide between the predominantly Muslim Northeast and the predominantly Christian South. The military's heavy-handed tactics also alienated many moderate Muslims, some of whom were driven into the arms of Boko Haram. The declaration did not end the insurgency. It simply changed its character. Yes, Ali, this is the story of Boko Haram. You know, is a demon that has bedeviled us for ages. And till date, we are still suffering, battling with this issue of Boko Haram. And look at the way the former president handled it, you know, and he couldn't bring an end to what it is today.
1: Because,
0: you know,
1: he was handling it with kid gloves.
0: Good. So the issue of extremism, like we always say.
1: Violent extremism.
0: Good. The issue of extremism, religious extremism, or any kind of extremism, we always say that it is not a good thing. And you can see that that region is still in pain, even with
1: it's still boiling, yeah.
0: Even with the establishment of the Northeast Development Commission.
1: Yes.
0: Yet, development is still in Borno. The governor has tried, okay, in the midst of all the trouble, he still tried to carry out one or two developmental strikes, you know, building infrastructures and the rest. But Ali,

0: Now Boko Haram, look at what it metamorphosed into. We have ISWAP, we have other forms of terrorist group. Today we have kidnappers, and the insecurity has not even ended. It has metamorphosed into different arms.
1: It has changed, yeah.
0: Okay. So it has become a network of
1: an organized criminal network.
0: Network. Mm.
1: Of commercial criminals.
0: Ali, a lot of effort have been put in place to end insecurity.
1: Concerted effort.
0: So for me, I think we are not really intentional about handling it. Because looking at the root cause of what is and the people involved, millions have been mentioned.
1: I can tell you for a fact.
0: Ali, what do you think is the lasting solution? How do we end insecurity in Nigeria so that we can have an environment where businesses can strive?
1: Well, I can tell you for a free that, yes, the government have tried their best to nip these things in the bud, but it seems like there is a conspiracy between the internal collaborators, those giving the insurgents credible information to unleash their mayhem. But be that as it may, I think it is very important for me to focus on the main issue here. The main issue started with the state of emergency. Down the memory line, we have seen where state of emergency was declared in 1962 to 1963 in the Western region when there was an outbreak of violence, breakdown of law and order between state assembly between SL Akintola and Obafemi Awolowo under Section 65. Then we've seen where proclamation of state of emergencies under civilian rule from 1999 till date were being carried out under Section 305 of the 1999 Constitution as amended. You see, the possibility of declaration of state of emergency, that means there is what? That means there is outbreak of violence, total breakdown of law and order. We've seen the one that happened in Plateau State out in the aftermath of the 2001 crisis when the manager of the state who happens to be the chief security officer of the state did not micromanage these problems to an extent that when there was crisis he was even on transit traveling abroad. That was what made Obasanjo very angry about that, and he came to us and then he declared state of emergency. Then going forward to the state of emergency that was declared in 2011, I think it was a state of emergency that we've seen whereby it was just about the security, central security command, not removing the state governors and then installing sole administrators, because it is expected that when there is a place become ungovernable space, when criminals have saturated that area, it is expected that in order to restore back law and order, the government should do in its own wisdom, try to install the military to control the situation. We've seen where Boko Haram started in 2002 under the leadership of Mohamed Yusuf. Mohamed Yusuf is a graduate of economics. He has worked with so many technocrats, but unfortunately he has indoctrinated them, brainwashed them. The Western formal education is forbidden. Why is it forbidden? Tell us, why is the Western formal education forbidden? When you yourself have acquired Western formal education, but you came with a course that is not justifiable, you should have come out to tell Nigerians, this is the course I'm clamoring for. I'm championing a just cause due to the agonies, pains of patriotic Nigerians who have paid their dues. But that is not what we saw. This guy came with an ideology of an asymmetric warfare. I will always say this without fear of any contradiction. Al-Qaeda, ISIS, by extension, ISWAP, and Boko Haram wasn't Islamic fundamentalism. It was the creation of the West. I told you this when they wanted to send these guys out of Afghanistan. They funded them with money, a huge and humongous amount of money, with the unflinching support of Democrat Congress led by Democrat under President Ronald Reagan. That is almost 40-something years back. We've seen where this monster that was created even out of the fringes of Lake Chad, out of the Sahel, out of the sub-Saharan Africa. But today, who are those bearing the heaviest brunt? We are the one bearing the heaviest brunt. We have been molested for what we have not actually saw. They said, be careful with what you saw is what you reap. So when I hear about people screaming, yelling, and shouting about how these things are giving it a coloration. Criminality has no religion, has no tribe, has no ethnicity. In every tribe you go, in every religion you go, you find criminals, you find good eggs. So what we're saying here is that Boko Haram literally, Western formal education, it baffles me a lot when I heard that Western formal education is forbidden. When they said you should search for knowledge, you should accumulate knowledge, you should seek for knowledge. So why is it forbidden? It's just for those extremists. We've seen a commendable effort again on the side of government trying launching offensive onslaught on these criminals, den and enclaves to make sure they eliminate them. But it seems not to be stopped because of the synergy and the tactics they are using, collaborating with people in our communities in order to succeed in this their devilish and beastly, dastard and nefarious act.
0: Yes, thank you very much, Aliu Garba, for that compelling analysis. That is what it is. We can spend whole day talking about Boko Haram, talking about terrorism and banditry in Nigeria. All we're calling for is let there be a lasting solution.
1: Yeah.
0: Let there be peace. Let the government be deliberate about overcoming insecurity, so Nigerians can live a normal life again. Yes, fellow time travelers, thank you for being with us. Yes, let's travel back in time to go to East Africa in Kenya. The Lion of Kenya falls. That's the death of Jomo Kenyatta. That's the father of Uhuru Kenyatta. Yeah. The backdrop. Jomo Kenyatta was the undisputed father of the Kenyan nation. He had spent decades fighting British colonial rule, enduring imprisonment and exile. When Kenya finally gained independence in 1963, Kenyatta became its first prime minister and later its first president. His rule, while authoritarian in its later years, brought stability and economic growth to East Africa, Africa's most vibrant economy. By 1976, however, the old man was in its late 80s and his health was failing. The nation he had built was a fragile coalition of over 40 ethnic groups, held together largely by his personal charisma. In the early hours of September 9th, 1976, Jomo Kenyatta passed away in his sleep at his official residence in Mombasa, Kenya. He was 84 years old. The news was kept secret for several hours while the government prepared for an orderly transition. When the announcement finally broke over state radio, the nation went into shock. Kenyatta had been the only president Kenya had ever known. His body was flown to Nairobi, where it lay in state for several days, drawing millions of mourners who filed past pay their respect. The transition was surprisingly smooth. Vice President Daniel Arap Moi, a soft-spoken Kalenjin who had been handpicked by Kenyatta as a compromise candidate, was swiftly sworn in as the second president of Kenya. Moi promised to continue Kenyatta's policies, though many in the Kikuyu elite, Kenyatta's own ethnic group, were deeply resentful that the presidency had slipped from their hands. Kenyatta's death marked the end of the first generation of African founding fathers, the men who had personally negotiated independence. It left a power vacuum that Moi would fill, but Moi's rule would prove far more autocratic and corrupt. Kenyatta's legacy of ethnic patronage, heavily favoring the Kikuyu and their allies, would later fuel the deep ethnic tensions that exploded in 2007, post-election violence. Politically, his death signaled the beginning of the end of the old guard liberation movement and the rise of a more cynical, real politic style of governance. Yes. This is one of the African founding fathers. We're talking about Jomo Kenyatta.
1: The father of Uhuru Kenyatta.
0: Yes, you know Jomo Kenyatta. They are contemporaries with Azik of Africa.
1: The nationalist, pan-Africanist.
0: Yes, they are also contemporaries with Nyerere,
1: Julius Nyerere of Tanzania.
0: And also
1: Thomas Sankara of the Upper Volta.
0: And also the Ghanaian
1: Kwame Nkrumah.
0: All right, yes. So they are the ones that actually sat down, they went to school together, and then they saw a need for a liberated Africa. Mm. When African they came back, they started the campaign, and eventually they had their ways. Yes. So a fall of a great man. He's there, but his legacies are still there.
1: Yeah.
0: Like we say, some of them, most of our leaders, they had their good, the bad side, and also their ugly side. So, but we always pick the good side. We emulate the good side for us to make changes, not to make the same mistake they made.
1: Yeah.
0: Looking at Jomo Kenyatta and the rest of them, Julius Kambarage Nyerere and the rest of them, okay, and Zeke and the rest, what they did for Africa in their own different respective geopolitical space, Kenya, Tanzania, Ghana, and also Nigeria, what they put in place and how far we've come as Africa based on their own struggle for African independence and liberation. Ali, what would you say is the impact they've created so and their legends?
1: Well, they have created a positive impact in one way or the other. When you look at Jomo Kenyatta, what makes a successor trying to continue from where his predecessor stops is because of the issue of continuity, which is key. But we later saw where Arab Moi became so autocratic. He came with his own dictatorial tendencies that did not favor his country's men, simply because of what? Nepotism and favoritism is something you cannot put out of place. Jomo Kenyatta was actually favoring the Kikuyu, that's his ethnic nationality. But when you look at the entire framework of how he operates, you see that he has actually done good to his country. But along the line, what we saw is that, okay, transition of power became more or less like a dynasty. Because after his demise, we saw where his son took over the mantle of leadership in that country.
0: Yeah, but
1: But that notwithstanding, you see that, yes, they have written their names in the indelible sand of time, in the sense that you said something that we cannot continue to make pushbacks on their setbacks. We can only try to, you know, bring up those good things they have done. Like when you look at, you call the semblance of Pan-Africanisms, Pan-Africanists, like Kwame Nkrumah, Julius Nyerere of Tanzania, Thomas Sankara of the Upper Volta, we've seen Obafemi Awolowo, we've seen the great Zeke, we've seen Ahmadu Bello, we've seen Sir Abubakar Tafa Balewa. These are a host of others, to mention but a few. These are people that have actually fought for Africans' unity. And if you look at the model of which the leadership system and the political system, leadership style and the political system, they are emulating, it's something that is worth being emulated, because it has actually set a moral compass of self-reliance and try to be on your own. Just like the way he negotiated for the independence of Kenya in
0: 1963.
1: Yeah. Okay, when you look at how he did it in the sense that I was not there, we were not born, but I believe there was prior consultation, wider consultation, bringing other ethnic nationalities. Okay, we have a country, and this is what we want. We want to be running an independent country, devoid of economic external intervention from a foreign alliance. That is what these people have built their precedence on. And that's why when you go to one interesting thing about Kenya is that Kenya is a tourist center. One of the tourism center you can count on and go for resort and go for holiday, summer. We've seen where Al-Shabaab and other terrorist organizations have actually claimed responsibility of some bombings, changing their tactics, trying to kill innocent citizens. And we've seen where the government there was not high-handedness. They did not use high-handedness when it comes to handling of security. There's nothing like government high-handedness. They do it headlong. They make sure they build a robust security architecture to fight these things. You see, basically speaking, their life is worth living. There is what we call profound legacies. Legacies can be classified into two. Legacies when you are still alive, and legacies beyond lifetime. That's why we are calling on leaders to make sure that they do things that they will be fondly remembered tomorrow, and they will be greatly missed by the people. Not that even as you are not alive, people will be spewing insults, throwing tons, and their baby tantrums based on how you have inflicted pains in them. You see, on the issue of Africa, we continue to lay emphasis. That's why Ayuba has always rightly said that we'll continue to overemphasize on these things based on how the leadership system today has appeared to be and has actually turned out, not favoring the people, but is always done at the expense and detriment of the people.
0: Yes. Thank you for that insightful analysis. We'll go on a short break. When we come back, we will continue the show. This remains Issues in Perspective, a class of history and current affairs. Don't go nowhere.

0: back, fellow time travelers. If you are just joining us, this is Issues in Perspective, a class of history and current affairs. Let's go back in time to 1943, September 8, 1943. General Dwight D. Eisenhower goes on the airwaves and broadcasts a short, earth-shattering statement. The Italian government has surrendered its armed forces unconditionally. The armistice of Casibile, secretly signed on September 3rd, is now public. The announcement threw the Italian army into complete chaos. King Victor Emmanuel and Marshal Badoglio fled Rome for Allied held territory, abandoning their own troops with no orders. Hitler, furious but prepared, immediately activated Operation Axe. German forces poured into Italy, disarmed over 600,000 Italian soldiers and executed thousands who resisted. Within days, Mussolini was rescued from a mountaintop prison and set up a puppet Republic of Salo in the north, splitting Italy into a bloody two-year civil war between fascists and partisans. Economically, the peninsula became a devastated battlefield. Allied bombers cratered roads, and the Germans systematically stripped industrial machinery from the north. September 8th gave Italy its freedom, but only after dragging it through hell. Yes, you know, this story of Second World War, you know, you talk about Mussolini.
1: Yeah, Benito Mussolini.
0: Yeah, very, very vital role during the Second World War.
1: Yeah,
0: and you know, going by the historic events, the Italian, the king, they had to, you know, surrender. But Mussolini never gave up. You know, he wanted Italy to be to stamp their own authority in the decision making during that time. But they were like allies. They were allies with Hitler. Hitler was so furious, and he had to go in and do all of that. Well, you know, when you talk about wars and you talk about the aftermath of wars, all the things that happened during that time, it's very, very dehumanizing.
1: Yeah.
0: And humanity from that time up to date has not really
1: has lost its value.
0: Yes, lost its value. And up to date, we're still having issues with that. I think we need to do something. The world needs to do something about that. Looking at this story and looking at the role that Mussolini played during the Second World War, and Hitler himself, the way he went there and then killed a lot of thousands of people and took 600,000, disarming them for not obeying his order, for trying to go out of the battlefield, out of the war. You know, Hitler, he was a monster. I mean,
1: He was a warmonger. Hitler, the Nazis, was actually a warmonger. It's all about ideological warfare. You see, ideological warfare in the sense that when you want to adopt something that suits your narrative, whims and caprices that contravene the other side, it becomes a problem. We've seen where Hitler has actually done more harm than good, killing about 6 million Jews, if I'm not mistaken.
0: Yeah.
1: Hitler is somebody that never give up. And likewise, he has met with his like minds, like the Benito Mussolini. Benito Mussolini of Italy. Yes, when you look at the end of the war, you see there's always an instrument of surrender. When he surrendered his people, is because he has been overpowered with superior power. And what we're saying here is that these are situations of war. War has ravaged this world right from time immemorial, hitherto. But when you look at the aftermath and the repercussions, the implications, you see that war has actually sent a lot of people into their graves, and it has actually made a lot of artificial deformity because of the kind of weapons they are using. They are carrying chemical weapons, using it on humans, and you see the ripple effect is that people with comes with artificial deformity. Either you are visually impaired, either you have hearing impairment, on and so forth. Some people were even amputated. Psychologically affected, because it affects the psyche and attitude of people. It affects your psychology. That's why it brings about psychological trauma. So what we're saying here is that we've seen situations in countries of the world. This is an international story that concerns Italy. But another thing I want to say again, whenever the issue of Italy comes to mind, one person will always ring into your brain. That is, we're talking of Baron Montesquieu, separation of powers. When you're talking about separation of powers, it's something that is done within the confines of any democracy. That's what we call about checks and balances. What he was asserting is that the three tiers of government should be clearly separated. The reason why I brought this issue is because you cannot talk about Italian Renaissance without bringing this kind of people that have made so much impact. What we're saying here is that, yes, the world has been ravaged by war, skirmishes, conflict, battles along lines, but that notwithstanding, there are people, outstanding figures that have paid their dues, they have paid the supreme price, that will always bring them to bear in order to align the discussion with what we're seeing.
0: Hello, good morning, Yonia, where are you calling from?
2: Yeah, this is Bob.
1: Mr. Bob, welcome to the show.
0: Good morning. Your contribution, your contribution.
1: Fine, sir.
2: Let me just first of all appreciate you, because when you are in this program, you don't unite people to recognize with you.
0: Yeah, sure.
2: Not like other people who are in that program, morning program, or newspaper review. They only talk to themselves. They are telling me.
0: Yes, thank you.
2: It's a very bad idea.
0: Yeah.
2: It's something like that in the past, as far as you know this station.
0: Yeah, thank you.
2: When it comes to the parties, you should allow people to contribute.
0: Yeah.
2: It's about national issue, it's about state issue, that we task that people want to put up idea to build up the nation. You are telling me, that is the essence of it.
0: Yeah, so your contribution.
2: To take to yourself, you know, with your guests invited, you are talking to yourself. Maybe because of this kind of party you have to yourself.
1: Mm.
2: It's unfortunate. You don't build country in such a manner.
0: Sure, sure. So your contribution quickly, please.
2: Yes. On this issue of insecurity since 2011, as you have narrated, we pray we don't see such things again.
0: Amen.
2: One thing I learned with my almighty God, God loves appreciation.
0: Sure.
2: Because if you remember when we were coming for where this thing was happening, it's bombing everywhere. Especially Abuja, I'm hearing plateau that we know. Bombing. Do you know how many people that lost their lives in the respect of bombing in this country? Do we hear such thing again? We need to appreciate God.
0: Yeah.
2: You are standing.
0: Sure.
2: In any little thing, God prefers appreciation so that you can do more.
0: Sure.
2: And the one thing you will even say that any leader who God gives an opportunity to lead well. Because there after your tenure, what do people want to say about you? About your government? You said that I think you need to mention that people will be, you know, talking many things he has done wrong.
0: Yeah.
2: You are telling me just like our former president, when he apologized to people who he must have offended, which is very good of him. I know he has been forgiven in heaven. You are telling me because he said, as it's been done on earth, so also it's done in heaven. He has apologized on earth before God calls him. And I'm sure he will apologize to Almighty God. You are coming for all that he must have done on earth before the Allah that created him. But intentional mistake should be avoided.
0: Yes.
2: Intentional mistake must be avoided. In leadership. Intentional mistake, I repeat, must be avoided.
0: Noted.
2: So that's just my advice.
0: Thank you very much.
2: We come to back to what we used to know this country in the time of doing the one time.
0: Yes, thank you very much. Thank you for your contribution. Thank you.
1: Yeah, Bob was actually saying something about sensational journalism and alarmist reportage. Yeah. Most armchair journalists dwell on that.
0: Hello, good morning. Your name and where you calling from? Yes, good morning. Your name?
3: Thank you, Amika. I think I'm calling you from Angola.
1: Oh, welcome to the show.
0: Your contribution quickly.
3: Thank you. Between my brother, when we talk about insecurity, we should start talking about the unity of Nigeria. If all Nigerians are keeping their hands on deck to go and fight the Nigerians, we will not get to Germany, France, to Nigeria.
0: Mm.
3: We know when militants started in the south. You are thinking it's a south that so you should. We never need it on the ground. Tell any single tribe in Nigeria that doesn't have the strategy. We know how Boko Haram started. Think that we are going now into our high institutions. Removing students from school cannot be seen. We are thinking it's not a regional affair.
0: Yes, true.
3: All our politicians today, have you heard any of them talking about building Nigerians? After patriotism, you need unity. Why do you do the country in an advanced way and an economy where one tribe is that another tribe is addressing? You contribute to it or religion. Or religion, or political vengeance. We should understand this, the way we are going. We have created an environment of what we are doing. I hope our politicians will realize and come and start speaking Nigeria country.
0: Amen. Thank you. Thank you for your contribution. Thank you. Yes, that's a very valid point. I believe our fellow time travelers are listening to us. Good morning. Your name and where are you calling from?
4: God bless you there.
0: Yes, Pastor Eric. Yeah,
1: Pastor welcome Eric. To the show, Pastor Eric. Good morning, sir.
4: Thank you.
0: Your contribution, quickly.
4: You see, to heal this country, we seriously be hard. And when we say we should pray, we should do something. Analysis of this history, without those who climb the hem of our face, looking at our trajectories from the beginning till today. Your last caller mentioned where the kidnapping started.
0: Yes.
4: Today, the group that was doing the kidnapping are managing the oil well today, securing it. See, when something starts and there is a reason for it, real minds who are ruling the nation, giving it direction, should address it like the late Yar'Adua. Saw what was happening in Delta, in Niger Delta. And he stood up and addressed it quickly. On the other hand, if you say that the late Buhari apologized to Nigerians, who did he tell? Where did he make the apologies? So it is before you exit this earth, there is record. Do the apology to the people of the nation by yourself.
0: Yeah, true.
4: Don't tell your wife inside the room because you have not offended your wife inside the room. So the reality of what Nigeria is facing is very large. Injustice. Some people today is walking free, and the cannons in the prison. So we mention many things that with the other side we say we are not healthy with the system. The other side will be saying another thing. So who will bear the cap? Even when we share this history, the propagandists, those who are tribalists, have it in themselves to come and manipulate all that you are presenting as history, even in that studio.
0: Yeah.
4: But it's not healthy for us. Look at our governance today. Which part of our life are enjoying?
0: Not at all.
4: Education is not zero. Health is zero. Everything that Nigerians are supposed to enjoy, even because we have those things, we can't enjoy it. It's a problem of leadership, and they are not ready to fix it because the fragility is benefiting them. And they have followers. They will make calls in this studio and tell Nigerians other things, but we need to have a direction.
0: Sure.
4: Are the leaders of tomorrow. We need to climb that point. Look at Obi Trabu Benue, and he was attacked.
0: Quite unfortunate.
4: He said truth where he's supposed to be said.
0: Quite unfortunate.
4: And the youth supposed to mobilize against any government that is stifling Nigeria, not making it work. That is my prayer. Thank you.
0: All right. Thank you, Pastor Eric. Thank you for your contribution. Thank you. Ali.
1: Well, I think the program is all about history and current affairs.
0: Yeah.
1: Yeah. I'm going to talk on two issues quickly. The September 11th bombing of the Twin Tower happens on this same day. World Trade Center. 9/11. It happens on this same day, we're still commemorating. We're still commiserating with the people of the United States of America for that tragic incident that rocked them on that same day. And I could remember precisely the World Defense Center, that's the Pentagon, was under siege too as at then. The person that claimed responsibility for this thing was also trained by the Americans. Osama bin Laden. Sure. So he went back to which haunted them. So that's why we should be careful with what we saw. What you saw is what you reap. Sure. We commiserate with the people of America. May America and Africa, Nigeria, and the entire world become great. And then the issue of barricading Peter Obi from that humanitarian visit in Benue State, I think it's sending a very bad signal. Our politicians have always dwelled in things that are not actually helpful to the masses. These are people he wanted to go and commiserate with after they've suffered a huge blow, was hit by terrorists, and then Herders Farmers clashes that has ravaged that particular place. We know that there is also always a conspiracy of silence. That's why we're saying that it shouldn't happen. He has every right to move along the length and breadth of this country without let or hindrance. So people should observe their constitutional right. And then another thing is that politicians should always inform the securities and the chief security officers of the state, the governors, whenever you are going to a particular state. You try to let them know so that they can provide security to you. And then another thing that happened again is the Wike Amechi's uproar that happens on Saturday. When Amechi went to bury his mother, on that day, General Wike was holding his Rainbow Coalition whatsoever. So it draws at that. That is not a good thing. Please, let's look at the sacredness of humanity.
0: Wike has become a general.
1: He's a general.
0: A civilian general.
1: Political general.
0: Civilian general.
1: We can't take it out from him, but he should be careful with the way and manner he does his things, because, honestly speaking, let's think as humans before and shift our swords.
0: Sometimes when you look at these things happening, you begin
1: we have to bring these issues, because it's all about history and current affairs.
0: When you say emulate your leaders, what are you going to emulate from these guys who are playing Tom and Jerry?
1: They still have their own good side, anyway, but what we're saying, the bad side has overshadowed the good side.
0: That is by the way. Let's pick this call. Good morning, your name and where are you calling from?
5: Yeah, it's Bob calling back. Because the attacking issue, if we don't address it, will be misleading people. When you talk of barricade of OB visit to Benue, I'm so surprised that it's the youth that are involved is stopping him. Because we know him to be a party of youth, or how would I even put it, youth followers or so. But to my greatest surprise, I could see what the youth...
1: The same youth turned against him.
5: Yeah, turned against him. I think because when I look at this, I thought probably it's because of that Baba Ahmed, who said that Obi is not fit to lead this country, or Obi has no capacity to lead this country. You understand me?
1: He's deemed fit.
5: When such a person makes such statement. This is Baba Ahmed, who was his VP in 2023 presidential election.
1: Yeah.
5: Who knows him too well? Who dined with him? Who knows him more than we and you that is in that studio? If he makes that statement, one should be very surprised that he's making a very tangible statement. You understand me? That he has no capacity to lead this country.
0: It's quite unfortunate.
5: What I'm saying? I'm hearing you.
0: I say it's quite unfortunate that happened. That's what I'm saying.
5: Yes. To me, I don't see that I'm unfortunate, because it's just like husband and wife. Husband and wife, the wife knows the wife, the husband knows the wife very, very well than that father.
0: True.
5: The wife knows the husband very, very well than that father.
0: True.
5: Whatever he says, we hold them on it. We believe them.
0: So, thank you very much, Bob.
6: We are talking on this issue now.
0: Yeah.
6: That the notes will be better than that.
0: Yeah, sure, true.
6: That they work together to win election. Who said that he has no capacity to lead this country? Which is the fact. You understand me? Because one thing I kept on saying, you cannot be a governor of a state of the country, part of a country, and you don't know any other part, any other state. And you say just like what Makinde is doing now. It's just of your state governor. It's like we are ridiculing, the position of number one seat in this country. You understand me?
0: Yeah.
6: What can make you know the country too well? Just like what Obasanjo used to say. He said, if you don't know this, if you don't know the major tribe of this country, you cannot live well.
0: Thank you very much, Bob. Thank you for your contribution. If you don't know.
1: Yeah, I know what Bob said is that, yes, okay, let me put it this way. They said the flower of objectivity cannot grow in the garden of prejudice. You understand?
0: Let's pick this. Let's go back in time, September 8, 1974. President Gerald Ford. Hello? President Gerald Ford. Sorry for that. Let's pick this call before we come back. Oh, we lost that. Ali, yeah. You're trying to say something. Please, go ahead.
1: I was saying that the Nigerian youth today are complacent. They can easily be compromised. This is what we call obedient movement. When you look at the obedient movement, in the history of this country, we've seen the event that has repeated itself during the 1971, during the elections, presidential election between Shagari, Obafemi Awolowo, Aminu Kanu, and the rest. It was a four horse race. But in 2023, we've also seen a three horse race where Obi won 12 states outrightly. So Obi has, without fear of any political contradiction, he's deemed fit. He's eligible to rule this country. But it's just that if there's one thing you tell me that he doesn't have, maybe it's structures across the length and breadth of this country. Because I can tell you that there is no village you go in this country and you not hear Atiku or other people. So he should do more of his popularity campaign so that he can get there.
0: Yes. Mm. September 8, 1974, President Gerald Ford walks into the Oval Office, sits at his desk and addresses the nation live on television. He announces executive proclamation 43-11, a full, free, and absolute pardon to Richard Nixon for all crimes he may have committed against the United States during the Watergate scandal. Mm. Ford's approval ratings already shaky, plummeted overnight. The liberal media accused him of a corrupt bargain, even though no evidence ever surfaced. But Ford had a cold, calculated rationale. He wanted to drain the Watergate purse from America's veins so the country could move forward. Politically, it cost him the 1976 election, but historians now largely view it as a courageous, if politically suicidal, act of statesmanship. Socially, it set a precedent that presidents are not above accountability. The pardon itself sparked a congressional investigation into the pardon process, which eventually led to the independent counsel status. Economically, the pardon stabilized the U.S. stock market within weeks, as investors no longer feared a prolonged constitutional crisis. September 8, a broadcast that shattered Italian unity and broadcast that fears American unity back together, sort of. So this is the story. I think this is our last for today. The story of Nixon, Gerald Ford pardoning Richard Nixon for whatever corruption, whatever crime he might have committed against the United States of America.
1: That's what we call presidential amnesty. Presidential pardon.
0: Yes.
1: When you look at the administrative malfeasance committed by Nixon, but he was granted amnesty. And when you look at that amnesty, has actually brought about some kind of swift changes within the American system, because there are people we cannot rule out the fact that their influence has a greater role to play when it comes to policies made in that country. So what we're saying here is that we should emulate from these things and then try to forgive. He has actually committed shenanigans, but we've seen where he was pardoned. And when he was pardoned, even the Stoke Exchange noticed it, a huge turnaround there.
0: Yeah, yeah.
1: So let me tell you, there are people who are highly influential that when you touch them, it will actually have a negative impact.
0: Yeah, you know the system. The system.
1: Yeah.
0: If the system is having issues and there's issue of accountability and all of that.
1: Yeah, and yes.
0: And when their turnaround is made, when there's correction.
1: Yeah, yes.
0: You know, everyone will start trusting. People will trust the system. I want to invest in every other economic
1: another thing is that when you look at it, it brought about accountability and transparency.
0: Yeah, moving
1: that's
0: forward.
1: Why, yes, that's why he has made it in the sense that nobody's above the law.
0: Sure.
1: Those at the helm of affairs, those in position of authority, should be held accountable.
0: Sure.
1: They should be able to give account of what they have done with most especially taxpayers' resources.
0: Monies.
1: Yeah, monies while in office. Because government is built with taxpayers' money and government is being run by taxpayers' money.
0: Yeah.
1: So you cannot be running government costly at the expense and detriment of the taxpayers.
0: Of the
1: because they are the ones that will be bearing the heaviest brunt. Are you getting me?
0: Sure.
1: So that is just
0: it. So I think our leaders need to take a correction from this.
1: Yes.
0: What Americans have done, you know, they are a liberal state.
1: Yeah.
0: They have a high sense of humor when it comes to leadership and constitutional engagements. Not like ours, that the constitution is not even the document that keeps us together.
1: Yeah.
0: Some people are above the constitution, some people are above the law.
1: And
0: better in their own society, they have the rule of law, they observe it. Here, we don't observe the rule of law.
1: No stone should be left unturned.
0: So, the prosecute, Donald Trump, he's been impeached like almost 3 times.
1: Yeah.
0: He's had court cases over 50 to something count charges. You understand? So, in the United States, accountability is a watchword.
1: Yeah.
0: Let's pick this call. This is the last call. Yes, Pastor Eric, your last some few seconds. You have few seconds to say what you want to say.
7: Your line of thought in this last reading is very, very important. Accountability.
0: Yeah.
7: And a nation that wants to stand well needs to do that.
0: Mm.
7: Then, if you check the discussion that Channel TV had with the former presidential candidate of P2B, that's Obidati.
0: Yes, that's his vice, right?
7: Yes. The man did not say Obi did not have capacity. It's a general statement because, you know, what is media is powerful.
0: Sure.
7: And Shehu threw a question. When he made that statement, it was a blanket statement. But I don't want to go there. The reality is that Kwame Kwaso today is with Obi, which the same APC government went to lobby with him to be part of APC. But he has gone to the side where he goes, okay, all the governors are with you. All the senators are with you. Why are you throwing tantrums and fighting people that are supposed to contest opposingly with you? That is what Nigerians should look at.
0: Yes, Pastor.
7: If you have what it takes to rule the country, have a plan.
0: Thank you very much. Yes. Ali, can you just...
1: Yeah, my last word, I think, is going to be a recommendation. I'm still going to recommend a book for Platoonians to read and know the history of their leaders right from 1979, particularly the elected leaders. There is a book written by an astute politician and a retired civil servant, The Compendium of Plateau Leaders, their legacies they left behind while they're in office. It's written by Stephen Mwanbapi. That's his name, the author of the book. So people should avail themselves to this particular book. It will help them a lot. Thank you very much.
0: Yes, thank you very much. Thank you, fellow time travelers. Thank you for being with us on this journey from 9 to this hour that we are right now. Thank you, Aliu Garba. Thank you.
1: Thank you very much.
0: DJ here in the studio. Thank you for making this to work. Yes, we've come to the end of today's show. You can join us again next week, Mondays to Wednesdays, 9 to 10 a.m. Okay, for interesting stories, historical stories, issues in perspective for Nigeria, Africa, and also the world at large. Yes, Nigeria is a great country. Africa is a great continent. We just have to be deliberate about making it to work. Nigeria will work, Africa will work, and the whole world will also work. Yeah, thank you for being with us. We're signing out. Bye-bye.

0: Action.
1: As a boy, I joined my father during the harvest. It was always a joy to help Baba gather it all. One day, Baba handed me a bako sack and said, "Son, this harvest is our sweat, our future, and there is only one way to ensure that it is protected. Bako Super Sack." 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Bako Super Sack. 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And after this long, you can still count on it. 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
1: It is 10 o'clock. I am David King, and here are the stories for following this hour. Governor Hyacinth Alia has dismissed as unfounded allegations by Peter Obi that thugs working for the state government blocked him from accessing victims of the 2025 attack on Yelwata. The chief press secretary to the governor, Tess Okula, made the government's position known in a statement issued on Tuesday in Makurdi. Peter Obi, who is the presidential candidate of the Nigerian Democratic Congress, was in a state to commiserate the Yelwata victims. The Nigerian Navy has foiled attempts to reactivate an illegal refining site in Rivers State, recovering about 350 liters of illegally refined automotive gas oil, otherwise known as diesel. The Director of Naval Information, Navy Captain Abiodun Folorunsho, disclosed this in an operational report on Tuesday. Navy Captain Folorunsho said the operation was conducted on Sunday by the Nigerian Navy ship Soro in the Okolomade General Area of Abua Odua Local Government Area of the state. He said the operation followed credible intelligence on plans to revive illegal refining activities in the area. The Kano State Private and Voluntary Institutions Board has mandated annual operating license renewals for all private schools operating in the state. The Executive Secretary of the Board, Baba Abubakar Umar, disclosed this during an interview with newsmen on Tuesday in Kano. According to him, the annual operating license fee is 6,000 naira only. He said schools were also expected to maintain strict educational standards. On the foreign scene, the World Health Organization has warned that tobacco use can undermine fertility in both women and men. The WHO gave the warning in a new publication issued on Tuesday, noting that smoking very likely makes it harder to have a baby. The UN Health Agency said women who smoke have a 40% higher risk of infertility than non-smokers. The UK has announced sanctions on illegal Israeli settlements in the occupied West Bank, accusing Israel's government of turning a blind eye to the ethnic cleansing of Palestinians by settlers. Foreign Secretary Ed Miliband said the move marked the beginning of a new approach to the Israeli-Palestinian conflict, which not only calls out injustice and suffering, but acts. In entertainment news, filmmaker and actor Ibrahim Yekini, popularly known as Itele the Icon, is celebrating a new record as his movie series Kolosho has reached 141.6 million combined views across 13 parts. In a statement on Tuesday, Yekini announced that Kolosho has become the most viewed African movie title on YouTube. Kolosho makes history as the most viewed African movie title, with over 140 million combined views across parts 1 to 13, and still counting, he said. And in sports, the 2026 Lagos Lekki Scrabble Classics will feature a new under-12 category to give children early competitive experience and develop future champions. The president of the Lekki Scrabble Club, Samuel Aniko, disclosed this on Tuesday, saying the initiative will create an early pathway for young players. The tournament will hold at the Peninsula Hotel, Lagos, from 26th to the 27th of September, with a top prize of $1,000. And those are the stories for following this hour. Nigeria is the only country we have. Let's avoid acts that could destabilize a nation. We are one big family.
2: Good morning. Thank you for listening. I'm David King.

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Star Trek's Arthur's. 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
1: I am Professor Francis Kwede, the Dean Faculty of Law, University of Jos. I love listening to Political Update with Sagacious, Bello Lukman, and Pam Dunquist. I enjoy all the students to listen to it because it's educative, resourceful, and analytical.
2: 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Good morning, Nigerians. Good morning, peace-loving people of Plateau State. Glad to be welcoming you to yet another fascinating episode of your number one dynamic socio-political breakfast tonic and conscience-pricking program on radio. It is Political Update coming to you live on Silverbird, Rhythm 93.7 FM here in the city of Jos. Today is the ninth day of the ninth chapter of the year 2026. My name is Pam Dunquist, and of course the King of Boys, Ambassador Bello Lukman, is already geared up and seated to take us down our destination of 11 o'clock with political analysis. Bello, good morning, and you look gorgeous this morning.
3: Thank you very much, Pam Dunquist, my partner. Good morning, Nigerians. Good morning, egalitarian passengers that listen to us out there.

0: special good morning, DJ Smiles. And also Timmy Andrews behind the Facebook, good morning to you.
1: All right, quickly, we're going straight into the conversation. And maybe before we open the phone lines, something really happened out of what we actually announced yesterday. And we are very happy this morning and we'll let you know what really happened. But then below, if you are ready, let's take the first story on the Punch newspaper. 2027, Atiku Obi Makinde resist step down pressure. Of course, below, we know that it is everybody's right and constitutional right to actually pursue political ambition. But then there's also what is called morality and also the principle of common understanding. Whether we like it or not, below, based on what we already have as a gentleman's agreement, I think the people that, if you ask me, have every moral right to actually contest this position, because there's not any written and legal binding, agreement that is binding on everybody that it must go this way 4 years or 8 years as the case may be, and go the other way 4 years or 8 years as the case may be. But then, because we want to see how this country remain united and everybody feels carried along, that's why we always agree on this gentleman's agreement. When the South takes their own turn, then the North take their own turn as well. And we are saying people from the South, if not for anything, should actually be allowed to finish their 8 years tenure, whoever emerges at the end of the day. But then, this is politics, and you know that the average Nigerian always believe that because of this, because of that, because of this popularity, I am the best candidate, and there's nothing that should stop me or even make me to step down for the other person.
2: Pamnuku has asked me the definition of a patriot, and I'll show you a man that, when he knew that he would actually even win the election, decided to also shit his ambition for the other man to actually take the mantle. That is exactly what is lacking here. Show me a patriot, and I would also really show you a man that, when it's also really obvious and glaring to everyone that when it comes to populism, he is the one at the top echelon, and he has reached the crescendo of his political career, but yet he was able to sacrifice for the generality of the public. But when you have a desperate, a selfish person, then that's exactly what we are also seeing in the opposition. None of them is prepared to even withdraw from the race in favor of another aspirant. Mm-hmm. Yet you want to take the wool out of the carpet, out of the feet of the ruling party that are having governors, that are having ministers, mm-hmm. that are having senators. How can that be possible? They have continued to project themselves as viable candidates, fairly uncertainty over the possibility of a single ticket arrangement. And that would have been the best option for them, because by the time everybody brings the pillar, this one brings the rock, this one brings the foundation, this one brings the window, this one brings the door, this one brings the people, cement. This one brings the cement, this one brings the idea, you're already building a house. But when you actually going this way, the other man that has the door is going that way, the other one that has the window is going this way, and you think that you're still going to be having a building in the air, you are going to just be building castle in the air. Even the African Action Congress, that we know that they are not even having popular candidate, the Allied People's Movement, the Action Democratic Party, all of them are insisting that they are having the best of the best in terms of candidate. And you could see that this is complicating effort to even achieve a broader consensus. They are supposed to forge a common platform for collaboration. They are supposed to build a formidable political force capable of mounting a strong challenge to the ruling party. But then, Pablo Quiz, can we also ask whether there is a shared ideology amongst them? Can we also ask whether there is a clear program of commitment to fundamental reform of this particular problem that we are facing in the country? Can we also ask whether there is a common ideology? Can we ask whether there is a clear framework and template that they are also really trying to share to be able to bring one particular candidate among them? What is, for example, the take of Omoyele Sowore on subsidy? What is, for example, the take of the man that says he's going to return fuel to 200 Naira, the SDP candidate Adewale? What is his exact take on the issue of subsidy? We all know that subsidy is a legitimate instrument of public policy that is always used to ensure that at least government betters the life of the people. Government uses it to protect the consumers. They use it to support strategic industries. They use it to correct medium market failures. They use it to cushion temporary economic shocks that we always see that is also happening. It's also used to defend inflation so that at least you don't have a situation where the prices of almost everything in your country will continue to go up. So it helps in moderating inflation. It helps in supporting development. So what exactly is the template, the framework of each of these particular candidates that have also come out to say they are the best? What are they going to do about security? Just yesterday in Adamawa, 12 people were killed. In fact, it was on Monday. 12 people were killed in Zagola village, Guyaku ward, Gombe local government area of Adamawa state. So if you think that because we've not actually had any form of attack in Borno, everything is fine. No. These people continue to hibernate in particular places. They go into forests, and from there they move to a place they think that is also safe. They go there, kill, and then they disappear again. So what framework, what template, what ideology is each of these candidates having to stem the tide? Is it about ambition? Because if you ask me, that it's just for opposition to decide on one candidate alone, without a shared ideology, without a shared framework, without a shared commitment to fundamental reform of the entire problems that is actually bedeviling us, it will still be an exercise in futility.
1: Well, and to buttress this point for going forward, of course, to build a cohesive alliance between Peter Obi, Shehu Makinde, and Atiku Abubakar, which, if you ask me, they appear to be the top contenders in this issue, talking about how they can arrive at a consensus candidate. They must look beyond basic political mathematics towards a deeply structured mutual social contract. And to prevent internal friction, the coalition must establish clear institutional frameworks that respect each leader's unique political capital and national vision. Just like you rightly said, what are their visions? What are their missions? If they want to bring it together, how can they actually put them in that same pot to give them that salad, that quality salad that they want? Because if somebody has a door, as you rightly said, the other person has the land, the other person has the truck that can go and bring cement, that can go and bring blocks, and the rest of them. Then the other person have people that can overload them. Then another person have people that can actually lay the blocks and everything. We need to respect each other's own. Then let's arrive at a compromise where there's going to be a win-win situation. But if everybody stands on his own, I watched a play back then, the Cockcrow Adown, and that was a strong message given even way back years ago, Bello. In that play, there was a community meeting, and they said, this person, when you go to people's homes, what they eat appears like junk, even though everybody has something that he can claim his own. The other person has yams. The other person farms oil. The other person farms vegetable. The other one farms tomatoes. The other one farms onions and peppers. And at the end of the day, the man that owned the yam now felt that, no, because he has the yam, he should have the final say. So when people now said, no, we need to agree so that you can bring your yam, I can bring my oil, you can bring your onions, you can bring your pepper, so that we can have a very wonderful meal. He said, in that case, I will eat my yam without oil. And of course, you know what it means. When you eat food without anything that can actually push it down, definitely is a recipe for suicide. So we are saying that to these opposition parties and candidates, if they must drop away their ego, because everybody now feels that I have gotten to this crescendo in life, so for that reason, this person should be the one to step down for me. If you will not step down for me, then let us go into the polls. But then, we should remember what happened in 2023.
2: Exactly.
1: Because millions of votes that if they had put them in one pot, Bello, nobody would even dare to contest anything. But then it appears like the opposition party have a way of wanting to complain that the party at the center want to grab power by all means, but they are also giving them a recipe in order to ensure that they actually take everything on a platter of gold. Because if you have the like of Shehu Makinde, the like of Peter Obi, the like of Atiku Abubakar, the like of what that man from SDP,
2: Adeole,
1: and others. But look, if you put them together, these are wonderful brains. But then they cannot operate successfully individually. Why? Because they are going to have a split of votes. Now, as you rightly said, the party at the center have the National Assembly. They have governors. They have local government chairman and the rest of them. The only consolidation or the constellation for the opposition party is for them to ensure that they come together and drop away whatever ego they have and say, okay, finally, we have agreed. that this person is our choice and approved single candidate, even though they said they hope to arrive at a compromise before the end of this month. We are waiting to see.
2: But those people that are speaking are not even the major gladiators. The ones that are saying that they are actually speaking are not even the ones that are the spokesperson of these gladiators we are talking about. So where is the hope at the end of the day? There are so many variables in choosing a consensus candidate. You must look at his acceptance all over the country. Awolowo kept contesting election because he thought Nigeria ended in the Southwest. Mm. Everywhere he goes, Baba Awo, there's this sign of peace.
1: Two fingers in the air.
2: So he mistook the entire... In fact, at a time, he picked his deputy from the South, Southeast, Philip Omiadi, thinking that indeed, that combination, without even a collaboration across the Niger with the North, he will actually be able to win the election. Did he win the election? So at the end of the day, you must also be able to get a widely acceptable person amongst all the people that are contesting. I said there are variables. One of the variables is the issue of zoning. Mm. It might not be in the constitution, but morally, it is a locus standi for everybody that actually is even bringing this issue of morality, this issue of the bedrock of the reason why we are all here. Because without the peace, without the tranquility, without the understanding, without the comprehension, definitely we wouldn't even be having a country in the first place. So we should be able to be sensitive to the issue of zoning. After all, Buhari ruled for 8 years. We saw people that only voted for Buhari simply because he was from the North. Mm. And simply because they felt that indeed that particular unwritten constitution, unwritten arrangement is guaranteeing peace. So if you ask me, I would advise the likes of Atiku to allow the Southerners to complete their tenure by 2031. We will come back here to also adumbrate that indeed, whoever is contesting from the South should also allow the North to also come to play. Some people will tell you, no, zoning negates efficiency. But when we are even having the efficiency, how many people's life have been changed in the first place? So anything that will guarantee peace, that will guarantee harmony, that will guarantee understanding. Atiku says, I'm going to run for only one tenure. Are you handing over back to the North or you are handing over back to the South?
1: That's the question.
2: So already the equilibrium is already going to be affected just by your own ambition alone. And people have said, you can be a statesman. You mustn't be a president. Mm. You can install a president yourself. After all, Tinubu installed a president at the end of the day. Sure. He dictated it to in the next election. So is it not possible for you to be a statesman and support someone like probably Peter Obi, not campaigning for Peter Obi, but looking at his acceptability in different parts of the country? That is a way of also really getting a good candidate out of the person. Looking at his performance, even in Lagos, in Abuja, in Nasarawa, in some of the places that in the past people have said he wouldn't be able to make any impact. Why not just shit your ambition this time around and support someone that probably was your vice in 2019? That way you are telling the world that indeed you are a patriot. You are a nationalist. You are the sacrificial lamb. And in fact, when the history of that era will be wrote, your name will be written on the indelible sand of time. But because of ambition, you might not get it. But when the history will be written, they will remember you for that man that refused to, even when it's obvious he might not win, that refused to sheath his own sword to be able to allow probably his own party to win the election. We are talking about the issues of subsidy. We are talking about the issue of education. We are talking about the issue of transportation. We are talking about the issue of healthcare. We are talking about rural electrification. Have we been able to, among those candidates that we even want to withdraw for each other, have we been able to share their ideology on each of this sector so that we can have a point of convergence? That way we can be able to say that indeed the meetings, the collaboration, the bonding, they are trying to exist, they are trying to bring to bear, they are more altruistic and selfless. But when it's just about the ambition, once they get to power, how do they reconcile and consolidate on each of these particular ambitions, each of these particular programs? For example, if somebody is saying, I am not going to bring back subsidy, and the other man I want to withdraw for is saying, I'm going to bring back subsidy, where is the point of convergence ideologically? Where is the point of convergence in terms of what the average Nigerian actually wants? We must reconcile subsidy with Nigeria's public resources. If nobody is telling you about this, and telling you I will bring petrol to 50 naira per liter, he is only wasting your time, because rhetoric alone does not change anything. Transformation is different from transmogrification. Transmogrification is height of transformation. So if somebody is getting to that transmogrification level, he must have a plan. He must have a template. He must have a framework. He must have a blueprint. The cost of selling petrol below the production cost is what you're about to do.
1: How?
2: What are you doing about the crude, about the generation, about the refining, about the transportation? You are not saying anything about it. All you are telling us is we are going to reduce the price. How are you going to do it? It is the how question that we failed to answer that has given birth to all the problems that we are actually facing today. And the durability of reforms depend on credible social protection, clear communication, and visible use of resources released. To those that are in government, what have you also done with the money that we have saved from this subsidy we are talking about in terms of education, in terms of transportation, in terms of healthcare, in terms of rural electrification? These are the issues that I expect everyone out there to start talking about.
1: Bello, let's go back to one issue that you raised. 12 people killed in Adamawa State.
2: Yeah.
1: Now the question is, today, 9th of September, 2026, the campaign has opened completely for both the presidential, national assembly, state governors, and state assembly candidates. Mm. Now, Bello, beyond politics, can we be very realistic, and let's also stop this politics of bullying and trying to be clever by half? Something happened in Benue State where Peter Obi was said to have landed and was going to visit the families, the bereaved families of those that lost their lives in Yelwata. Now, we saw a group of youths who came out with weapons in the name of Peter Obi, go back. And I asked the question, the first thing that came to mind is, so you have this energy, yet over 100 people were killed in Yelwata, and you didn't have the balls to come out. But because you are already signed as political thugs, that's the best you can do. Now, whether the statements are coming from the government or from the government house or from those appointed by government, we don't know. But Bello, when we hear people say that Peter Obi never informed the government of his coming and they cannot guarantee his security, let's ask the question, how many people in Benue State have their security guaranteed? Let me start, Bello. On April 15, 2025, over 100 people were said to have been killed in Yelwata community, Guma local government. In April 18, 2025, 3 days later, coordinated village attacks in Ukum and Logo local government, at least 56 people were said to have been killed. Then on May 2025, Cholaha, Seubiam, Ahume, and Andona communities, we learned that 42 people were killed. Then the same April 2026, Mbalom community, Guer East local government, and Apa local government, more than 9 people were said to have been killed and multiple displaced. Then on the 12th of July 2026, Otobi community, Otupo local government area, they said 11 people were said to have been killed, while the same July 2026, in Tombo Mbaya, Buruku local government, and villages in Taka local government, scores were fed killed and many displaced. Now, Bello, when a state claims it cannot secure a single state man for an afternoon, yet watches silently as hundreds of its own citizens are slaughtered in their homes, it is not the lack of security. It is a selective political conscience. Bello, if you cannot provide security for your people at home, what is the guarantee that you can provide security for one man that is just coming to pass through, to greet people and go? Now, can we ask the question, how many governors landed in Osun State sought permission from Governor Adeleke before they landed in Osun State?
2: Peter Obi was in Edo State earlier on. You remember what the governor of that state said?
1: Yes.
2: Now, Peter Obi, you cannot come to Edo State without informing me. The same person took his hypocrisy to the crescendo when he went to Osun State to campaign, and he then refused to even inform the governor. So people choose what suits them, their narrative, because they understand that perception is everything in politics. So they want to appear to be the best of the best in terms of the nation. Boko Road is a popular place in Makurdi. That's exactly where Peter Obi landed, and he was on his way to Yelwata when we saw youths that probably have not eaten food. Where did they get the inspiration and motivation to go to that place to go and block the road? What is the offense of Peter Obi, for example, that will actually warrant an organic hate from the people to the extent that they will actually even be in that particular mood to say that, Peter Obi, you cannot come into Benue State? Number one, INEC has lifted the ban on politics.
1: Yeah, you can go and campaign.
2: You can go and campaign everywhere. Secondly, Peter Obi said, I informed the DSS.
1: Yes.
2: I informed the police.
1: And that is it.
2: That is the most important thing as far as his security is concerned.
1: Sure.
2: Because after all, the state government does not have its own policemen.
1: At all.
2: He will still depend on the IG police. So if the IG, if Peter Obi has informed the police,
1: the
2: he has informed the DSS, they have provided cover for him, what is the point in the political gerrymandering that we also saw yesterday? It doesn't make sense, and it doesn't say well about the sitting governor
1: at all.
2: Don't forget what even the former governor Otom,
1: yeah,
2: the allegation that he also leveled against the governor. So when you fought with Akume, you fought with Otom, you fought with most of the National Assembly members, yet you are still not accommodating even people you call adversaries. People will ask and question the fatherhood that you are even claiming in the first place, because father is supposed to be a man with compassion, a man with gentility, simplicity, and accessibility. But when you are a father, and that is the name you are called, that is the prefix before your name, but what you are also exuding has nothing to do with that particular office that you claim you are holding, then definitely something is wrong somewhere. If you live in glass house, don't throw stones.
1: Mm.
2: When the campaign starts, for example, in a proper way, you yourself might be in the campaign team of President Bola Tinubu that might come to Bauchi.
1: Yeah.
2: What happens if hostility comes your own way also?
1: And they block you the way you block also Peter Obi in Benue State.
2: If your campaign train takes you to a place called Oyo State, where the governor is on ground, where the people love the governor, and they say, no, it is tit for tat.
1: Mm.
2: Since you are doing this to the opposition, we are also going to be doing this to your own principal. What do you think the story will look like for President Bola Ahmed Tinubu? So let's always weigh options before we say things, because that particular thing alone can trigger crisis in another place. Not even in that your place at all. If the tolerance level of your people is 50%, what is the tolerance level of people in Adamawa? What is the tolerance level of people in Abia? Don't forget that Abia is not an APC state. So what happens if you go to Abia to campaign and the people decide to unleash mayhem, unleash altercation, unleash attack, unleash thugs on you? When you are living in a glass house, don't throw stones. Again, can we also ask the chief of the Minister of Defense, who was in the news for the wrong reasons last week, because he accused El-Rufai of deliberately planning to kill the people of Southern Kaduna.
1: Mm.
2: And I will tell you that such comments on Southern Kaduna are neither new or profound. And those who actually make such statements do so with an entitlement that disregards the historical foundation of the issue. Because like it or leave it, the crisis in Zango Kataf, the crisis in most of these particular places in Southern Kaduna did not start with that administration.
1: No.
2: Is it Kagoro? Is it Jaba? Is it Kamuku? Is it Kinikang? Is it Gbagi? During IBB, you remember that we even had the Zango Kataf crisis.
1: Sure.
2: And from that point, that was exactly where toxicity actually took over that particular state. The journey of sectarian violence escaped from the bottle and mixed with toxic factors of partisan politics. So when you have a general that is a defense minister currently, and you have the man he's talking about that is actually languishing somewhere in very unexplainable circumstances, and this is the time that you choose to talk about that same person, and you are talking as a member of the administration that is, again, some people call it prosecution, some call it persecution.
1: Mm.
2: What exactly do you think the people would also really accuse you of? Such statement might compromise the case that is even in court. And when you're not even providing any evidence apart from the fact that you are quoting someone's statement in the past. Because murder or genocide is not an ordinary allegation. It's an allegation that requires every scintilla of proof that you must actually bring to bear to be able to convince and persuade the other person that indeed what you have said about this particular person is true. But don't forget that the same man told us there was no coup. Later on, the same man told us, no, there is a coup and people have been arrested. Again, if you also remember that there were also issues in Tudumbiri when he was the chief of defense staff, where people were undeliberately, unconsciously killed by the military. Should people also take that to also mean it was a conscious effort because the people that were actually in that place share different religion with you? So when you are living in a glass house, please don't throw stones, because there are so many consequences to every statement you are making.
1: Bello, and to further buttress your point, you see, there are people that once they find themselves in the corridors of power, they will do everything to maintain their presence and relevance in that corridor of power. But then, we should not be so loosed
2: at all
1: with our tongues and our words. We should not be singing like tropical birds, because as you rightly said, the people that were killed in Tudumbiri, can we now say that it was a deliberate and calculated attempt?
2: Exactly.
1: Because these people were later discovered that they were not what they told us they were.
2: They were Maulud.
1: They were celebrating Maulud.
2: Adherents.
1: So if today somebody comes out and says, you deliberately did that, how would you react to that?
2: In the next administration, what if you are not in power? And because of politics, somebody just comes out to say that indeed this man deliberately killed our people.
1: Yes.
2: Even this one that is even having some scintilla of perception. But yet we agree that yes, it was a mistake. So people that are, he has a right to speak as a Southern Kaduna citizen. But as the Minister of Defense representing a government, there should be caution. There should be circumspection in whatever speech he is making, because whatever he's saying is assumed to be the official
1: statement
2: of that president.
1: Well, anyway, we'll continue to monitor development. And of course, from now going forward, our station is open. Our platforms are open for every candidate that is aspiring for any position. And as we started the program, we said, apply caution. Don't be carried away by the sweet tonguing of these politicians, but rather pay attention, listen carefully, and ensure that you ask the right question. They will start appearing on different media platforms. It is left for you to actually help other people that cannot understand what they are saying, to help them that this is what this person is saying. If given the mandate, do you think is the right person for you? So that will help people make the right and choice decision quickly. Bello, yesterday, what we do here is a corporate social responsibility, and we don't actually choose whose issue to bring up as long as it has to do with human life. Bello, yesterday we mentioned the case of our friend and brother who has been a promoter of peace on the plateau, and he has also been reporting the good and the bad and the ugly situations he sees around the community. It's no other person than Musa Hashim, the KK rider, who told us that his mother has been on oxygen for a very long time, but to the glory of God, she has been discharged. Unfortunately, there's a hurdle to cross, which is 300,000 naira. We mentioned it on the program yesterday, and Musa Hashim sent a message. He said, good morning to you all. How was your night? Someone called me with a private number and said he picked my number from political update group. He asked for the ward. I told him ward 12, bed 1. He went and gave my grandmother 50,000 naira. I was not in the hospital because I was still looking for a way to see how we are going to leave the hospital. So we appreciate that person, and the person just did it. I doesn't want anybody to know. So whoever you are, God bless you. And please, let's be our brother's keeper. Show love, because the best time to show love is for somebody when he's still alive. Let's pay some bills. We'll be right back. This is Political Update. Stay here.

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0: All right, welcome from the break, and we're about to open the phone lines for you to add your voice. 080-6464-1536 is the number to call. 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No name calling, no stereotyping, and no stigmatization. Comment made on this platform are not the opinion of Silverbird, but of those who make them. So please be guided. And also, will not allow you to sit in the comfort of your house and be campaigning for somebody. If you want to campaign, please come and make payments here. Yeah. I will give you a quality value for your money. Yeah. So please avoid anything that has to do with campaign. Let's just focus on the issues that are being discussed. And if there's any other issue that you feel we need to know, please, you can bring it up, but not politicking or campaigning for somebody. But our doors are already open, and our rates are pocket-friendly. You can be rest assured. Bello, we'll start with some of the messages.
1: Ayuba Kasala, though the situation in Benin is unfortunate, but my candid advice to Obi and Isolo is to gather their own crowd and stop taking advantage of already gathering by others. Let's see their strength by doing that. Besides, the IDP camp is not a campaign ground. It's under the state government's provision. It should have gone to the stadium. Too much emotions and passion. Saeed Ali Ibrahim, good morning, sir. I'm watching you live from Kano. Wish you all the best. Sani Babayaru, Nigeria is fantastically corrupt, which is why no comprehensive investigation to prosecute those found guilty. We are listening to Rhythm FM, just live and direct from Heat Court. Sani Babayaro, thank you very much, sir. And Jacob Ishaya, good morning, Bello and Pam. My prayer every day is to have a peaceful election in 2027. We, the security agencies, don't vote, but we're asking the masses to vote wisely on our behalf, too. Thank you so much, PDK, for extending our regards to everyone in the studio yesterday. We appreciate police officers listening from ITF. Mm-hmm. Thank you very much. And this one says, good morning to you all. You people are doing good. James is in Bokos. Thank you so much, James. We hope that there is actually peace in Bokos, because we need to be our brother's keepers.
0: Very well.
1: Nelem Salah is in Kwan. Good morning, Sagacious, distinguished gentlemen of the press. Should be some APC, okay, you use the word we might not use on radio, Osun State Senator and that so-called LGA chairman in Abuja are threatening to kill people that will not vote them in the election. I want to announce to them that me, I will never vote anybody that has defected from one political party to the other, even with general purpose machine gun on my head. Thanks, and God bless our country. Nine left silence. Thank you. Good morning, BMP. Thanks for your unbiased political analysis. Our leaders should know that accountability and transparency is all we need from them. May God help us in this country. Bizum Goldim is in Tudunwada. Thank you, Bizum. We appreciate you. My good friends, good morning. I always say that some people who give wrong advice to those in authority make the authority confused. A case of Obi and Alia in Benue State, not exceptional. As Zone C in Benue, Obi was welcome, but Zone A and B, Obi is not welcome. That's the politics in Benue. Dutchman is in Zarmaganda. Morning, Mr. BMP. My major concern with the opposition is that they are more concerned with blaming the ruling party than coming together to rally around and give the ruling party a run for its money come 2027. They need to present the right strategy to Nigerians that will serve as an alternative to convince the ordinary citizen, because Nigerians are tired of hardship and insecurity. God bless Nigeria. I don't mean Bauchi Road. God bless you too. Oga Bello, it's like Father Alia, the Benue governor, had before now stopped Peter Obi from visiting IDPs in his state. So it's not surprising. All right, this one says, good morning, Bello and PDK. Benue State should apologize to Peter Obi for that negative act. It's time for campaigning now as approved by INEC. Okay, I really didn't get this. Emilox is Nagingi. Thank you very much.
0: All right, 080-6464-1536 is the number to call. Please turn down the volume of your radio when you make the call so that we can have a very, very smooth conversation. But then let's go to the WhatsApp platform. This one is saying, good morning, great minds in the studio. Happy midweek to you guys in the studio. This is from Zacchaeus Dalio from Zawan District of Just South. Good morning, Mr. Bello and Pam. Someone picked my number from the political update group, called me with a private number, asked for the ward and bed where my mother is, and gave mother 50,000 naira. Please help me thank the person. Asked him, and my family will never forget him in our life. May Almighty God continue to guide and protect you and your family against all evil. Musa Hashim Kekena Peprida, we appreciate that, and we still say thank you to that person, whoever you are. And this one is saying, good morning, Sir Pam and Bello. Thank you for your unbiased analysis. Continue the good work. May God continue to protect us all in our country. Peace is all we need. Listening to you live, insecurity is still our major problem in our country. Kefas Kusas and Gwenyashi. Good morning, gentlemen. I greet you all this cold Wednesday morning. I would like to advise the governor of Benue State, Reverend Father Hyson Alia, to go and for confession at the Vatican, because what he did was a sacrilege. I urge Nigerians not to be deterred by this embarrassing behavior. We shall not only vote, but we shall stand and vehemently count and protect our vote. The denial of a right is an invitation to fight for it. Malcolm from Lamingo is saying that, and he said, and have a great day. Thank you very much. Good morning. The action of Benue State Governor against Peter Obi is undemocratic. Politics of bitterness will destroy our democracy. This is an indication that some governors will use state police against opponent when it's been signed into law. I stand for peace and good governance as usual. From Joseph Melomo, aka Mr. Principal at Tina Junction. Hello, good morning. Okay, we lost it. Hello, good morning.
2: Good morning, sir.
0: Morning, your name and location, please.
2: God bless you, people, for good work. God bless you, sir.
0: God bless you, too. Your name and location, please.
2: I want to tell you of me and the NMPC and the bank. But later, I will call you to tell you that.
0: Okay.
2: But then, I'm calling from terminal.
0: Go ahead, please. We're out of time.
2: I want to say the issue of what happened to Peter Obi in Benue.
0: Yes.
2: If the constitution say have rights anywhere, like suppose that the good citizens of this country are the indigenous, I don't see the reason the Benue people don't do like that. If Benue people, they have the power to stop him. So they don't have the power to stop the X-Men, those people that are killing them. They're supposed to go and fight those people, not the people. But let me tell Nigeria, if these are using the good power, God bless.
0: All right. Thank you so very much. We really appreciate it. 08064641536. Hello, good morning.
3: Good morning.
0: That should be Musa Ike Kalu. Go ahead. We are really out of time.
3: Thank you, sir. Musa Ike Kalu calling you from Angorugu.
0: Go ahead, please.
3: You see, you can hear Nigerians saying that you have the right to go and live wherever you want to live without any hindrance. Okay. It's all about this. In practice, is it reality? You can tell the aspirants what they are there, what they're talking about, subsidy, subsidy. Where will your subsidy come in when you enter a country where you don't unite the people and let them believe in the country, having patriotism about the country?
0: Mm.
3: Our unity is still questionable. Any of them talking about unity, if you don't unite the country and let the Nigerians live in Nigeria, how will you be able to come and execute what you want to execute? Thank you, my brother.
0: Thank you so very much, Musa Ike Kalu. And Bello, have a report of a missing child. Maybe before the end of the program, we'll just give the details in case somebody comes across that child. Bello.
1: Morning, BMP. The road construction going on at Bukuru by the state government is a welcome development. I hope such development will be extended to just main city, Suleiman Sciences in Yusuf Street.
0: All right. We just got this report this morning that this boy who goes by the name Yitnan Donald is being reported missing. And anybody with information should contact these numbers, 081-5484-5844 or 081-301-57273. He was wearing a sweater with stripes on it, with a white trouser, and they say he speaks English very well, somewhere around just north, I think, Yalwa, Zangam, I think Zangam area, and he was missing when they went to church. That's the information we got. So please, anybody that sees this child and you find a child wandering, please report to any police station or this number that we just railed out. 08064641536. Hello, good morning.
4: Good morning, sir.
0: Morning, your name and location, please.
4: My name is your name from Abatua.
0: Okay, go ahead, please.
4: Well done, sir.
0: Thank you.
4: Concerning what happens in Benue.
0: Yes.
4: Honestly, unfortunate. The governor should remember that this black and white. One day he will leave that office.
0: Mm.
4: So, from Benue also, Benue. And I believe that was planned something. It wasn't just a mistake. So, APC, I don't know. They have that kind of security, I mean, those kind of calls. And they cannot use it to protect their people. They want an individual come, they just on that person. It's very, very bad. Are you telling me that if it was a people, it in that place. And they did that to him. They can't do it. Why Peter was there?
0: So, all right.
4: Thank you very much.
0: Thank you for your contribution. Okay,
1: then. Right, need to have power. They must unite by choosing the best among them. After that, they must unite themselves to support whoever they might have choose to be the flag bearer, the party. Finally, Nigerians really need to be serious by voting candidate based on credibility. May God save us. I didn't see your name. Good morning, Bello and PDK and all in the studio. God will continue to bless you people for always saying the truth as they are. The government of Benin State is a... Okay, I didn't see the remaining part of your message. Sorry about that. Good morning, excellent presenters. We thank God for the showers we are witnessing. Please, politicians should play the game according to its rule. Nanlis in Tina Junction. Thank you very much.
0: All right, 08064641536 is a number to call. Hello, good morning. Hello, good morning. Hello, good morning. Hello, good morning. Okay, I think we're having issues with the line. Hello, good morning. Wow. Hello, good morning.
5: Hello, good morning, sir.
0: Morning, your name and location, please.
5: My name is Luis Agai. I'm calling from Aske Quarter.
0: Go ahead, Luis. We're out of time.
5: So what I want to say is that...
0: Hello?
5: Hello? They took a road from this... Babao. From Babao to... The NDNA around...
0: Okay.
5: There are some potholes. Honestly, we have been facing so many challenges.
0: Okay.
5: Of road accidents.
0: Okay.
5: Because there are some potholes that are supposed to be sealed.
0: All right.
5: That's what I want to say. Thank you.
0: All right. Thank you so very much, Luis.
1: All right, Madam Falashade, a message is actually coming in disjointed form. Using talks to be wise and be responsible. Let's continue to pray and live together in peace. That's all I got from your message. I'm sorry. And this is Sani Hitcourt once again. He says, God bless you all. May God bless this particular radio station that bettered this program, because it is actually a masterclass program that you always give. Thank you very much, Mr. Sani Hitcourt.
0: All right, 08064641536. Hello, good morning. Hello.
6: Hello.
0: Good morning. Your name and location, please.
6: Good morning. I am the wise man in the studio. My name is Abed. I'm calling from Brafan Street.
0: Okay, go ahead, but the place is noisy. Make it fast. We're out of time.
6: Okay, sorry. I'm in a place that is not in my office now.
0: Go ahead.
6: Sorry, my point is this. The Reverend political pastor and Reverend of the Benin State. So remember that one day he will leave that office like every other governor left the state. No problem. Let him do what he's doing. One day, he will be that office. Thank you.
0: All right. Thank you so very much. And I think that's the much we can take on the program this morning. Bello, as we wrap up.
1: We used to have J.S. Tarka from that Axis before. Where is he today? Mm-hmm. We used to have George Akume from that Axis today. Where is he? Mm-hmm. He is in the SGF office. We used to have a governor that was the House of Rep member that even won a senatorial election recently, but he was denied. Mm-hmm. Where is he today? So, Aliyah, Father, please be careful. Please be cautious. Please be wary. Please be circumspect, because power is indeed transcendent.
0: Power is indeed transcendent, and that's how we wrap it up on the program. And of course, have your conscience intact whenever these politicians come to campaign to you. Don't be carried away by the stipends and the handouts they will be giving to you, because that might only satisfy you for some days, but then after that, there are years to survive. And how will you survive? DJ Smiles, thank you for producing us. Timmy, thank you for always being there. And of course, Peniel, who decided to appear in his native attire today too. Say good morning. My name is Pam Dunquist. Keep listening to this station. That's the only station authorized to make you happy. Hope to see you at the other side of sunrise tomorrow. Do have yourselves a lovely day. Bye-bye.

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3: The Joe's weather might be cold, but our comedy is pure fire. 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
1: The show's weather might be cold, but our comedy is pure fire. 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

0: try tonight, a night. You're gonna make me cry. I really like to use this voice. Quite a while I use that. I'm not, my DM not erased. Oh my God, who is this? My just people and those who did the environment are on a day now. This is on a better person, MC Youngie, aka Mr. Why should I take it on really guilty of jokes? Do I want to do this one because of, you know, what we call him B.O.Y. 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So don't continue with another better Ogbonge edition of Rhythm Tottori, where they happen on Rhythm 93.7 FM every Wednesdays and Mondays from 11 to 12. We are here to summon on a better Tottori, because now we'll be the only station where they authorize to make una happy. I will not carry that authority play at all. I'm not here alone. The other Tottorans going to document themselves. Take it away.
1: Like Tiger. I don't know how that pass could be person's favorite pass for song. Anyway, our people are on a dinner. We don't come to Tottori in case they wonder who they talk. This is your baby boy. My name is Yax King, aka the beautiful side of comedy, aka Weather the Ways. I shall say today, everybody feel him. He clear for everybody eye. Yes, well. I know they like say, man, they can't tell when I something, but when I can't say they gossip. But
0: I give us this gossip. I don't waste time.
1: My landlord go post whether they waste. So now they kiss. Problem say now they won't come evict me. Say now me they teach landlord bad.
0: You be the bad influence now.
1: I know tell me learn. I don't do my thing. You go they learn on your own. Anyway, we don't come to Tori now. The way they do normally, we don't come to give now better. We don't come to push better to the re-give you today. Today is you pushing something. So, you know,
0: we've come to gift you.
1: If you don't have energy to push anything, the almost today we are going to push it out. We are going to push our wonderful 5 strong Omo. Make you come on like gifts.
0: We're pushing this like never before.
1: Somebody shall power.
0: Say push.
1: Push.

0: Share gifts. Hold your teeth. Oh my, today Jesus, now Jesus, let me say, he go touch you. You know, get who you be. Today Jesus go touch you. But like we always advise, guard your emotions.
1: If he don't make you emotional, he go make you vex.
0: He go make you emotionally angry. This Jesus, gas touch you.
1: You know what I like this Jesus? This Jesus go teach you, say, make you know the rush, they judge something. You go first time with, oh, you go start with Kai.
0: Like, yeah.
1: Lily,
0: like tiger. Time to reach out. I'll call you today when I'm able to get up and call here. Just wait till you say, I'll say, don't hear him. Then time to chuck him out. Region, if you chuck him out the right way and contribute the way they do for him to Tory Nation, because we know they carry sentiment, they do it to you. Now, the truth now they tell, anyhow, where it won't be, you go take him. And here, we respect everybody's opinion. We do our best to see now, so they go. We'll go just take. These are five almost, so that we'll just go ahead and drop the ritual five almost, and then drop the gist where they for now for today.
1: Oh, this ritual five almost where they talk. Eh? I know sure say I like him again. The person not coming, me say, yeah, name me update. Actually, I just then ritual five almost. Can then drop more updates, man.
0: Nah, and two almost again.
1: She almost do cause 7 you could not so I.
0: But we don't really know this. I talk in a ritual corner, waiting we do every time. Yes, the sir. Word ritual no means in to buy a person or to just me say na ask what we carry.
1: Yeah, this is get, not okay. So this one will be the canary.
0: No, it's not the canary. Okay, no, okay. Nah, I for not use you.
1: You will lose. I feel for you because you will lose.
0: I would not encourage people to use people for that kind of thing because you're not be our guy, because a young guy where can a person go for a ritual for one of the states for East after they reach there when they all do the ritual. The person will encourage go when he see the God's face, he can't run. That's why this guy called this out. I'm supposed to be a big man. Why are you running? They are running with my wealth. Put him pen and pass now. See, they run. They can't go use them for emo. But now, who carry your first gun? And that person then is spirit. They disturb. Say, I'm a poor man like you. Go and meet who used you. Me now, we do not encourage such. We tell you to try your best. Yes, also, legit and do the right thing you need to do at the right time. And trust the process and trust God. And see, everything will go well for you on God. Now, hands on thy chest. As we drop the five almost and hit you with our push story. 1, 2, go. Armor. And the last one. Okay. It's all right.
1: This I can't as we shout the omo, when we talk about push, I can't see this pink headset. It'd be like gift to the gift for push. Push gifts.
0: DJ smiles. Where did you push last?
1: DJ smiles, what's going on here? Which of your ex give it?
0: Which of your ex push out of relationship? Push out of relationship, can't give me this headset. As the push gift. The gist where they today now about this particular amazing couple. Very young couple, like when we say very young, the groom is older than the bride, and the groom is 28 years old. So you get one who say it, they are a young couple, sweet, beautiful relationship that led to marriage, having a great one, enjoying themselves. And when they got married, like every couple, or I would say, because some people do this, they don't want picking. Like most couple, they were willing to have children. And they started trying. Then try year one, picking no come. Then try year two, picking no come. Then try year three, picking no come. Year four, now God said, no, I cannot let you tour around this place.
1: I will do this for you
0: on the fourth year.
1: Now
0: God bless them. We better belle first. Belle enter. They call her happy. Love grow strong. You know, the guy they take care of her. She self. She they do her. All those craving. What are they do? Where are they? All those now. I look for small trouble. Those now like craving. Can only one get belle hotel say picking one chop shawarma. Picking whenever I even come this world. Don't they find shawarma when never chop? Tell you, Biki, one church man. And the call this line, say, it's not me, it's the baby. Who shall be baby? Who shall be the baby? Will tell me, say, I want to draw female catfish.
1: Give my with your husband, say, baby, the baby wants that shoe. I can't say the baby wants shoe for your own size. Now, the baby go wear. Your baby don't wear your size.
0: How can I tell you the baby wants your own shoe you size? So, after all these things, love, they go well, the woman go crave, the guy go provide, and all those things. The woman contact the husband, say, Omo, when she born, her push gift, where she go and make the guy give her as gift. Nah, car. See, she no go want make she and her picking them, they make them the like the struggle, they jump bus or they enter keke, they do all those things. So make him just try hustle, make him buy them car. Make him buy her car as push gift for this belle where she carry and all that. And the guy said, oh no, wala, may God help us. Fast forward to when Peking go come, they can't go hospital, you know, prolonged labor, they no one risk come, they can't opt for CS. Nine, they use CS, deliver bouncing baby girl, sweet, beautiful girl. They don't even need DNA, because they come, they don't need to say, this one is my own, this one is our own. So, 2 days after the baby come with the girl, she just tonight, she tell the husband, say, honey, baby have come, where's my push gift? Now the guy say, you see, say na CS we use, and we spend plenty money. Minus hospital, other runnings chop us plenty money. For now, I no get money for this push gift for the car. Where you find? I wish I give you something, but for car now, I no get money for car. Just give me small time first. My feet stabilize. I go get you your car. She say, me if you no get my car, me I no agree. She converse. She no even give the picking breast milk. So until then, get her car. Now the man begin beg. I see they beg, nurses they beg. Everybody come, they pull out, they beg, say, I beg, give Peking. Peking have not done anything. When Peking, if you can't buy, when Peking grew, Peking go buy your car.
1: This at some point, Peking stop the cry, just the look, say, what's going on here?
0: That's how they beg, she can't agree, can't begin to breastfeed the baby again. So when they come reach house, after like 3-4 days, she can't tell the husband again, say, where my car now? You say, you go buy me car. Where the car? They? I never see the car. He say, but I tell you, say, money, no, you give me small time first. I'm going to just try the other. I'm going to take care of baby first. If you're not so blessed, I go get you your car. Now she says, she no go feed the baby. You say, if they don't give her car, she no go feed baby. This time around, nurses no day to help the man beg. Now the man beg. She no agree. He beg. She no agree. After the begging, now she first leave the house, go meet her mama. See, if you're not buying me my car, I'm not staying in this house. I'm not feed the baby. She first go meet mama. The guy is okay. After na mother now, just once Peking begin to cry, their breasts go begin to pain them anywhere. Then they're gonna say Peking won't suck already.
1: No.
0: So he can't they hope to hear say she go toss her breast, the pain her, she won't come give Peking. She no hear anything. He day, nights do. She no come back. The following day, it's okay. By morning, she'll be back. Now I don't take care of baby. By evening, that woman no come. After 2 days, Peking come begin fall sick. As Peking fall sick now, they don't know. He don't know it's one. Now call. Now at that tender age, now the breast milk, now be the food and medication for the baby. You understand? Now she can't talk, say talk. They don't know what they won't do. Beg. Make she come back. She can't come back after the Peking don't fall sick. Can't begin the breastfeed the Peking another. Peking can't struggle. Can't buy.
1: Ha.
0: Yes. The Peking struggle, can't die. Yes, sad loss.
1: Mahala.
0: As the Peking died, now the guy say, oh no, my beautiful Ada, my beautiful baby has gone.
1: After four years,
0: all they find because of car. Well, I know, see, I know, go buy. I just saying for now, I know if you provide. You know, grief feed that Peking tea, Peking buy. No, Allah. Now you tell her, see, make sure they go at mama house. Now in Poshua, go at mama house. Go and stay with your mother. She prefer your mother to our baby wedding. God been give us. Now she go there. Now the mama and the girl don't they beg the guy, say, please, we want to come back. Forgive us. The guy first say, I don't make up my mind though. But may not be like say I no hear advice or I no hear any. Please, una think say make I take her back or make I just move. Cause this one heavy for them. But as they talk, some people have been in the hospital, have been good eyewitness, don't come join us here for the GSO. They mean they beg and make she breastfeed. They will introduce themselves before we continue.
2: Good morning, people of Josna. Maybe still the one and only person where they beg. Mama, I beg, breastfeed your Peking. I still just come. Part of the thing where I come to do, apart from updating with information, not to get you. So now do well. Indignation will come eventually. Thank you.
1: Hey, Kaba, you know, be grateful, Percy. After I save your life, you know, if you tell me thank you.
2: You saved my life, Al. No, you'll be diphtheria. No.
3: Good morning, this morning. No, just no, I greet
0: don't,
3: you
0: don't rush, please. Let's say hello to diphtheria.
1: What did they take people? Now they save your... Okay, now.
3: I don't just want to laugh.
0: That was diphtheria.
3: That was dark. Anyway, Baba, you know where to go and find Suko.
0: Please. You know when they use the word Suko instead of help? Your case not
3: quickly locate the nearest camp.
1: No, I'm good.
2: Bouchy free.
3: All right, good morning this morning. My name is Laliki Mouth. Maybe we'll delve directly into the matters of the day.
1: May we allow our callers. But you know, say you go talk based on the Megidana, how they go.
2: Now, since that Megidana, they say wanyo.
1: Since that Megidana, they beg.
3: You see, there is a paradigm shift.
2: This one, when you don't start with English.
1: Please forgive me. I said, let's start with you. I'm very sorry. Let's hear the callers.
3: It gets paradigm shift and a paradoxic. Affiliation of the recent and old generation.
0: Paradoxically.
1: Paradibody.
3: No.
0: Paraba.
3: If you check and well, the lifestyle where our fathers them live towards our mothers, the present men are trying to make up for it. The lifestyle where our mothers live towards our fathers, the present women are trying to make up for it. Like, men of these days are doing so much than the fathers of the before. Then, women of these days are saying that their mothers suffer so much. They want to take back their position. Whatever their mother did not enjoy because she was too loyal, this time around, they will never tolerate it.
0: They can't be loyal.
3: You see, now, it happens
2: after
3: to be...
2: After all, they are not loyal.
3: Now, it's no more a conflict between the teenagers or the adolescents and the adults. It's now a conflict between two gender. Now, look at it. Where do we begin to do excess things where you know they're really important? God has given. Okay, let's even take it practically or literally. You did not push.
1: She didn't push it.
2: She pushed it.
1: Now push it. I want to give you. But you don't push.
3: Yes. And by that, yes, they must have given you anesthesia. We're going to make you. Jebina, anesthesia, they call that.
0: They will off your data now.
3: They will off your data. And now, we have so many professional CS doctors that they will even conduct CS on you. You will not even notice it on your wife's body. They will just cut very small from under as if they are using laser. Like to cut, they will cut it, bring out the baby. Still, you will not even know. It's no more that year. They used to break the woman belly from top to bottom. Now they do it seamlessly. You will not even notice. You still see your wife looking very okay. Ooh. Now you did not even push. That is first. Second, where is the mother's love? Even if the man become a chromoto man, irresponsible man, that he's a man that doesn't live by his words, then where is the love? If you're going, why don't you carry that child and go to your mother's house? Why leaving
1: true,
3: the baby?
1: True.
3: And now, you will be man. You will want overdo. Who asked you? Who told you that you should give a car for push? Now, what things of men they do? You want to go propose. You go, they need that. They propose to a woman.
1: Only God knows you push and may go make that kind.
0: No, in this case, no be him talk, say, I go give a car. Now, she say, asked. I want a car for push gift.
2: Okay, and push excuse, gift, before we go any further, leaky mouth.
3: Ma?
2: As long as picking come out for woman body, whether not through doctor scissors or the what she do, all of it is push.
3: Okay, now.
0: All of it is childbirth.
2: You say
0: all of it is childbirth.
3: Yes.
0: All childbirth.
2: Push na push.
0: Push is let different me from
2: I never talk finish.
0: Okay.
2: Now, this kind of things, nine they cost. You go see some women, they go say, they say, if no be push. Mm. And they will now tell them, baby and mother are in danger. Let's do CS. Yeah, yeah. Another wahala go come enter. Mm. I do not support what this lady did. Mm. I will never support it. If I catch her shadow or her spirit anywhere, I will flog
0: the living daylight. Why are you talking and pointing me like I'm the lady?
2: No. But the other thing is, we should stop trivializing things that have to do with life and death.
1: Mm.
2: I have had 4 children. Mm. I don't push. Mm. I don't do CS. Mm. Even the doctor that did the surgery, when she see my belly, she say, where is my scar? Does not mean that thing is not hard.
1: Mm.
2: It took me 3 years before I started getting my body back after that surgery.
1: Yes.
2: Apart from the fact that for some people, complications arise. There are so many things. I'm telling you one thing I just don't want us to trivialize is childbirth. It is a process of life and death.
0: You know we are not trivializing this. We are comedians.
3: Okay.
0: And you know we are not trivializing this.
3: Okay, wait, Nakaba.
0: So if you say that we trivialize, let's not send the wrong narrative out there.
3: Do you know that as well we trivialize men's coming? Do you know that at that point a man is coming, his heart seizes?
2: He's coming and going.
3: Chill now.
0: Every time.
3: Now, if your blood does not pump well, you are going to go from that moment. You will never be alive again.
2: When you are
3: again.
2: Coming, you will go.
3: Yes. Now let me tell you, the processes of producing spermatozoa from your cells down to your what's it called, your scrotum, and then your testicles. After the production, it takes another pumping of blood for it to get to your veins of your penis. Then you pump it out.
0: And proper
1: like
3: and
1: tiger.
3: When it's coming out, your heart and your everything ceases to operate.
0: Yes.
3: And then if you don't have the strength, you are going to die instantly as a man. Why are we not trivializing that just to come?
0: With this thing he has said, I want you to know that if you are a lady and you are doing hook up, I mean, after a man climb on you and he does it, his blood has to pump and all that, and he pays you money. That's blood money.
1: Hello.
0: Let's come back to our gist.
1: Hello. What's going on here? Play music.
0: Let's come back to our gist. Nobody is trivializing anything. Any woman who gives birth has given birth. However it is, you are a mother, and the most important thing is you give birth successfully.
3: Where the mother love
0: child
3: day
0: is fine.
3: Where the mother
0: and
3: love
0: we will
3: day.
0: Never be part of those that want to say you did not push or you did not do this.
3: We'll
0: and
3: just
0: most times it does. I'm not a woman, we'll so I cannot say.
3: Internet,
0: I cannot go and not say that. I don't know why you want to stress yourself.
3: Do you know that the push gift is even sweeter when the man.
0: When you don't know.
3: Surprisingly.
0: Yes.
2: And there is us that after we push all the things we push, even rapper they no buy for us.
3: Mm. But there was a child love there. I don't know.
0: She chose them before the type of
3: Baba.
0: From Berlin,
3: who married TikTok wife? Now he do himself.
0: Now he think he go talk to.
3: Yes, now he think he go talk to, because right now that is what we are having. Gen Z's are TikToking everything.
0: Our nation more here to people get to. Number you go call if you want add your contribution at 0806464 1536. I remember saying when you they call. You guys use radio friendly languages to avoid trouble here and there. Hello, Redeem.
4: Hello,
0: Redeem. Norma, who the phone line where they call us for it to be your name?
4: No, Ayodeji, they call you from.
3: Ayodeji.
0: I
4: greet you.
0: Hold on. Yes, radio friendly languages. You see?
4: Okay.
0: If you speak up well, we can hear you better.
4: Hello?
0: And speak up better, we'll hear you.
4: Can you hear me?
0: Yes, we can hear you now better.
4: Okay, I'm saying that for it to be that you make so okay like they love, among me personally, I can't continue such.
0: Thank you very much. That now your did not also more him or in no saying if you forgive well, but for you to vex to the point where life can be lost, in done lost in your own forgiveness. Like he can't continue.
3: We can forgive.
0: Yes.
3: But we will not forget.
0: Yeah.
3: You will not allow this thing happen. Imagine after 4 years. Mm. I'm just saying, where is
2: even it? If it's even they've just after, married, they're born, it's not fair.
3: Where is the woman's emotion?
0: After 4 years of pumping blood and seizing hearts.
3: I'm telling season after season.
0: Season after season. Sometimes season. The heart will cease 3 times a day. Because at this point, Dr. Okonye prescribe a wife for you like medicine.
3: Yeah.
0: Chop 2 in the morning, mm-hmm. 1 in the afternoon, mm-hmm. 3 in the evening to make up for the 1 where you chop for afternoon where remain.
3: And all the man faithfulness. Because when they look for a child, you will stop cheating.
0: My man,
1: really? What's going on?
0: I know who you look for child, but it's not married. They don't go on outside. Get him out to her level.
1: It's textbook knowledge.
0: Hey, God, I'm back. Number one, go call us 0064641536. More, yeah, your G's. Hello, Redeem. Norma, who the phone line where they call us from?
5: Aaron from Bank
0: 3. Sharp, Aaron, go ahead.
5: Yes, sir, I vex, man, I did here.
2: No vex, I beg.
5: But why would that woman do that kind of a thing?
0: Mm.
5: You deny your child bread, your husband did not buy a car for you. Can you imagine?
0: Sorry.
2: That, what did you do? Fact,
5: did she even go through pains at all?
0: Yes,
5: sir. I don't think so.
0: No, she did.
5: Honestly. Even if your husband promised to get a car, and you said he doesn't have money, just be patient. You have to be patient with him. Why deny an innocent child a beautiful life that God has given to him? And you allow that child to die? What? If I'm your husband, I will forgive her, but I'm a child and I will never marry her again.
0: Ew.
5: I'm telling you.
0: It is well.
5: So that's my contribution.
0: No. Thank you very much.
3: Okay, like me, I might still marry the girl, but okay. She has to renounce and denounce devil and all his work.
2: My dear sisters, if you are the one and your leaking mouth say, I will still marry you.
3: I said I might.
2: Okay, might.
3: Yes.
2: If the might can't be might, he can't marry you by me. Hey, my sister, in the presence of the master, Ewo, run. Run, oh.
0: As they take advice to run, he don't talk say he no go for
2: you. No,
0: Licking say he
2: will
0: for you.
2: Fine boy, no pimples.
1: You hear one funny question we ask?
0: Am I
1: that bad? Please. I'm not taking that
0: for you. But don't be like, Licking match is not always bad. Sometimes it's worse.
3: Are you okay?
1: No, it's not always bad. He misses evil.
0: A little touch of, a little sprinkle. Before I'm going to tell you about a bad person, I lie.
3: Can we focus on this lady?
0: Hello, Redeem. Hello, Redeem. Hello, Redeem. If you call us all, say Redeem, you go say
2: Totoro. Youngie, we there here with you. You don't run go the people house because your voice are the earphones.
0: You're not sitting here, they accuse me of now. Say me, I don't know. Because you don't reduce the volume of your radio. You ask you call us, reduce the volume of your radio. I will say Redeem, you say Totoro. They will continue the conversation from there. Kerema Tuele, bo. Hello, Redeem. Omo. All these, I don't know, what did they push this course?
1: What's going on here?
0: Let's know what's happening, please.
1: But you know, say.
0: Okay. I know, say, waiting. Almost. The course was a jam.
1: Yes.
0: So, we know where. The course are jamming.
1: Jamming. This is, I don't feel say this woman problem, they very deep.
0: Hello, Redeem.
6: Sorry.
0: Norma, give us a contribution to be your name, where they call us from.
6: Hello, good morning. My name is Dan. I'm calling from West of Mind.
0: Hey, Dan, how West of Mind is today?
6: West of Mind is cool.
0: Norma.
6: The fact this is still, it's already getting me emotional.
0: Sorry. You were warned.
6: She's just naturally wicked.
0: It will.
6: If I'm the one, if I want to see her again with my eyes, come from the whole story now, I don't see any fault of the man. After he has spent the whole money in the hospital, he still agreed that he's going to buy another, he will not buy. People are so young, okay, you are going and carry the child and go with the baby that you can punish the man, you can say, okay, if you not give me the gift, I will not come back with it. Take care of the child, man. You let the innocent life to go just like that. That is the wickedness of the highest order. In fact, that lady doesn't deserve to be. Honestly, I cannot look back and say, I will get married to her anymore.
0: You will.
6: Let her go.
0: You will.
1: You do well.
0: So, thank you very much, Dan. Dan from West of Mind. So, he may not continue with that marriage anymore. See, he go call and cause the facts, his life won't even go lost. And see, yeah. And you one was in a very wicked woman should be and all those things. It don't really make sense. But we'll continue to take Cosmo here on our own thoughts. Kere Matuele, bro.
1: Matuele.
0: Hello, Redeem. Hello, Redeem. Norma, what do you anywhere they call us from?
7: Now, I'll tell you, Habila, they come from Pudwara.
0: Habila?
7: Hello?
0: Yeah, it says, what do you name? Will they hear you? Go ahead with your contribution.
7: For me, it's the woman living in the village prior.
0: Hmm.
7: The one don't have a question mind. Because from the doctor, he said that she didn't have pension from. So for me, you plan to have pension when they make a promise, she just takes pension, God will do the rest.
0: So. But you go continue with the marriage. Hey, we don't lose already. That called already. Most you think more. They leave our nobody want to go like we continue. I know we continue. We go like hear that part. If not, you go continue. And I go like me woman call. Make we hear from woman. And make we know what's in. Because now men, just they call us sins. And even our amazing brother here, so he will continue with the marriage. Because
1: thank you. Please, use the word probability because
0: I thought you said you will.
1: No, the probability whether that be say the attitude of the girl go now determine if I will continue with her or not. Because you get some girls where we say. Yeah, as they get that bad attitude, they are still ugly.
0: Ew.
1: You know, say it can't be double. You know, go nowhere you go for approach the woman. So no, I notice nobody they ugly in the presence of God. But no be my image.
3: Over your house.
1: Now the image of God then be no be my own image. So for my eye they feel ugly. But for God, they know.
3: After all,
1: no be my image. God image.
0: Kere Matuele, hello, Redeem. Hello, Redeem.
7: Hello?
0: Redeem.
7: Redeem.
0: Norma, it's be anywhere they call us from.
7: What I want to talk to you because a woman.
0: Yeah.
7: Since from the beginning, like I seems to me like she do have a patient mind. When you wait for it, sometimes when God bless you with a pregnant, girl or a baby boy, you should take care of the child because it's your ability to take care of the child. Because bringing the child in the world, you need to take care of the child. Not be neglecting it because the husband promised you that he will buy you a car and not paying you. Give the baby a dress and suddenly the child now. If now, okay, let's say for example, if you came back, then what did you get pregnant? What is he going to tell? What is he going to tell to Alpha? So may God continue to help you guys.
0: Amen.
1: Are they with you?
7: Are they great?
1: Thank you so much. Who will they call?
0: You know, tell us the name now. I try ask her.
1: Waiting for your name.
0: In the run, he don't push out,
1: he don't bail out.
0: Boy, no talks of us. Even as he try to consider to come back now, say, if you don't even come, it's okay, maybe the girl come back. In the event, the girl don't carry my leg, you know.
1: Yeah, that's true, anyway. But you have to just check all the medical, she must go test.
0: No, the thing now is if you didn't forgive, you know, I'm not going to advise you forgive with conditions, you understand, because now humans will be. Because you don't say, okay, in the event, the woman don't carry my leg, uncle. Now, yes, there's that trauma she will live with, but with the proper love around them, she will feel overcome him, and the guy also will feel overcome him. But to just go ahead now,
1: you know, say all these things, we just calculate them based on, but we will not say nothing will make this mommy accept this woman again.
3: I'm picking
1: if you make him accept.
0: He first begged the woman from hospital.
1: You know, beg me. Now, I know, say you see all these moments, you go, they beg, but don't understand.
0: Mama, we are human.
1: Yes. No, it's if you get where the woman good, the way the man feel they remember. You know, but
3: what do you mean to lose your own child
1: after 4 years? Where they look for her
3: after 4 years, and you know, say no, say you know, now this person won't be this person. Awesome.
0: So, you know, till you talk, where don't shift my attention, go somewhere, and I go on just talking. Just get where the woman good, where the man feel won't consider nobody bad entirely, and no one person good entirely.
1: Yeah,
0: you go weigh the good and you go weigh the bad. But the safest way to go about this is now, first of all, love the person. Because if you want to say you want to look the good and the bad, you go see person will get very good, small bad, plenty good, small bad, but you don't love them. You go see another person, you get plenty bad, small good, but you love them. That person will get plenty good, small bad where you know love. Except you be very kind, reasonable person. Now you go treat that person right. If you know be person where you know, say if the person where you want to, you know the person get sense. No matter how you good reach, you go see scatter. In this particular case now, maybe not the man get the sense. I enjoy taking what you take, cause in love.
1: Mm-hmm.
0: But at the end of the day, see what you don't pan out to. If you say make you go back, what if you ask for another gift?
3: I always ask one question, or rather, I always advise that when you want to be into a relationship with somebody, don't go for somebody that love you. Don't go for somebody that can provide for you. Don't go for somebody that can say I'm sorry. Don't go for anybody. But just all you need to do, just make sure so you get yourself a compassionate partner. Compassionate partner imbibes all other attributes of human nature. Like now, person where they compassionate. Now I go look, you tell you sorry. Now person where they compassionate, now I go say I love you. Now person where they compassionate, go no go one do you bad thing.
2: That person where no they compassionate, they talk I love you.
3: Make I'm saying see my own counter here. That is compassionate. Now if this girl get compassion for her child, she wouldn't have deserted them. If you get compassionate for human life, she wouldn't have deserted. If you get compassion with to the extent where you know what is breast, she denied that baby of the first. Succulent, eh?
1: Nana, you are
2: why you
1: emotional.
2: Can't they look me like saying I'm
3: because man, I want you are the next in line that has this thing. So let's normalize your glands.
0: Hey, please, we are still here, please. You get what you talk, say no go for who you love, for who love you. I don't see. I would advise go for who you love, go for who love you, go for all those things, but at the cap of it, go for a kind person.
3: Compassion with that person really compassionate.
1: It's just something I see for social media where people they talk say if I born for you now I'm doing you a favor. You understand? This is not the kind of mindset where they lead to this kind of thing. Because you feel like saying that you go now that picking you go use home me.
3: Yeah.
1: It's the point you say you are
3: by you.
1: They're picking now you're picking too. Why they do and like say na only me?
3: Now you will be woman go even enjoy pass.
1: You understand?
3: Now so now you woman now you go enjoy sweet mother. I no go forget you. If he rich man turn,
1: we know the song when they
3: go. He go be my papa now.
2: He like we man. The papa like a be no like.
0: Oh yeah, my papa don't give another woman belle.
2: Now lie a be no be lie. Now because now
0: call now say
2: the work where papa do be that.
0: 1536. But before I call that number, go on. We tell us for reading Totori. We get what we call it Totori Market. Your carry your business come or your program. Or service where they render, we go to authorificate them the way it's supposed to be.
3: Yes, sir.
0: And you can enjoy the benefit of the authorification. At this point, we go enter the authority market.
3: Our bonga person they greet us casually. Gabby, say he's hear our voice. He make I greet on where they ready. That Gabby of UBA.
0: Okay.
2: Oh, Gabby.
0: Oh, you
1: brother. How you doing?
2: Is the female Gabby?
3: Yeah, that Gabby.
2: Mm. All right, people.
0: She know are... I say two bags for all of you.
2: Anyway, moving on quickly, the place where they go now, Christian Faith Ministries.
1: Mm-hmm.
2: Christian Faith Ministries, they present 2026 Mission Conference and 40 years of God's faithfulness in Nigeria. Mm-hmm. And the host for this now, Professor Kent and Reverend Mrs. Ruth Hodge. The theme is Great is Thy Faithfulness. The date now, 14th. To 20th September, that's from Monday, this Monday where they come, 14th to 20th September 2026. And ministering, we have Pastor Chris Delvan, Pastor Peter Davis, Dr. Abel Damina, Pastor Steve Blake, and Reverend David Kanda. They are going to be there. The venue for this program, now Christian Faith Ministries headquarters, Wurin Alheri, Du, just south, Plateau State. And for the period of this anniversary, 40th anniversary, where then they do, they are going to be holding a free medical outreach. Free. Somebody shout free.
1: Free.
2: It is going to be eye care and medical outreach mission.
0: It is eye care because I care for you.
2: Don't leave me, my brother. And the specialist we go there on ground, now Dr. Mark Steve, will be the medical director of Christian Faith Hospital. And Dr. Peter Davis will be their ophthalmologist that is coming all the way from Australia.
0: Yes.
2: The things where then go do, services where go there available on ground, eye investigation and screening. 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I'm just joking, please. 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And this free medical outreach, as I talk, it happened inside the anniversary celebration. It's going to be happening specifically on the 17th and 18th of September 2026. The venue, na Christian Faith Ministries, the same place where this anniversary and mission conference they happen inside Christian Faith Ministries. That's the headquarters. Wurin Alheri Du, just south Plateau State. It day there for Du. If you don't know how to go there, just go. If you go Bukuru Market, just say Ina Son J Christian Faith. You go see Keke we go carry you.
0: Well, you go say Inani Wurin Alheri.
2: They go carry you go. And please, this is free for all. They say everyone welcome. For inquiries, the number to call is 070-070-65-69-69-15-15-15. The number again, 070-070-65-69-69-15-15-15. And if you want to go check other things, you can go. I think their info, not I think their info line is 081-081-680-680-592-592-54. Or you can check for more information. 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So please, come one, come all. This is the 2026 Mission Conference and 40 years of God's faithfulness in Nigeria, and also free medical outreach for eye care and medical outreach mission. Thank you very much.
0: Thank you very much. Now, it's our eye don't see for there. Now, we use clear eye. Take on here, come this soon. Now, tomorrow, don't forget to go for
1: you
0: that particular clearance.
1: Go try and go. Because this is the way they drive to the hospital. That trailer be that.
0: If I go, I feel something they see people are like asking. I go begin to see better.
1: Because your eye don't see, I bet. Try and go there. Go clear to your eye don't see for that.
0: And then, now what we're announcing for you, we're addressing that. Try go early. Because into all, don't pull out for here. Nagbim, nagbumu.
2: You know, say that hospital safe. Now my hospital be that.
0: Okay.
2: Yes. Now there they go.
1: Okay.
2: Everything is very set, up to date.
1: Which hospital be that?
2: Christian Faith Hospital.
0: That's the hospital.
2: Now there they go.
1: Okay. Now them do advert so.
0: Yeah, them do advert.
1: That extra one they go add money for that one later.
2: That sprinkle of evil where una talk, it just manifest now.
0: We'll tell you, that's a small sprinkle once in a while.
1: Let it manifest. You know, they made me laugh. She didn't say that the sprinkle of evil with this, no worry.
0: But you see this
1: when
0: sprinkle.
1: When it really manifests, you not stand here. No worry.
0: Can you just chuck her inside the evil? Never sprinkle him.
1: Just look him.
0: The reference number you call is 0806464153 to drop your own contribution as they give this Jesus a go. And don't forget, so we always advise when I use radio-friendly languages to avoid stories that touch, because if you touch one, it will touch all. And for real, Dr. Nation, we will look out for everybody, because everybody matters a whole lot to us and you also for your side. Yeah. But may no bless us, no drop our own 2 cents for this particular gist. Left for me. If you request for something, I want to believe, nobody see the husband get the money, you know, agree by. It is even still possible he had the money, but he's not buying because there are other needs that need to be taken care of.
2: Baba, when your wife born, na CS on a normal delivery, delivery.
0: Na vaginal delivery.
2: When your wife born through CS,
0: yeah.
2: You know, say, when that woman touched the hem of Jesus' garment, he said, who touched me? Virtue has just left me. Mm. When your wife born through CS for any hospital for this Nigeria, now that time you go know, say, virtue left you.
0: When you pay the bill.
1: But why did they do like that?
2: My Jesus.
0: When you pay the bill now.
3: No, what I'm saying is that why did they always overcharge when woman born through? Do you know that it's supposed to be overcharged when woman born naturally than when he born through sex?
0: Why?
3: No, because the natural one, I ain't be the one where be saying good wow you. How God take creates that particular expansion.
0: And why they don't collect the small one because they're not God.
2: Even you tire, Abi.
3: You don't say collect yourself. The younger generation don't even wait. As far as the date don't reach.
0: They just go.
3: They will call the doctor and say, we're coming. They don't want men the labor just come. The doctor will just open the belly, bring out the child. They know they allow their wives again go through this labor pain.
2: I hope say you know say that open belly bring out. No be small work. Number one, there are specialists involved. Everybody no, must
3: not specialists. You carry go now.
2: To maintain the kinikon, we have at that point for a CS for many hospitals, a pediatrician will be on standby and anesthetologist will be on standby. The oga for the surgeon gongo himself. The people will go say, give me the scissors, give me the needle, give me the thread, then go there.
3: What be tied you? They give you to a new doctor where just they do internship. You go you use your wife body, they take the experiment.
0: Even if they give an a person on they trained already.
2: Thank MB, you.
0: So you're not gonna know how many in don't do, how many never do. You all feel be the first. I go see they successful.
2: This very
0: well. If you don't do 100,
3: these people they never use your body, do experiment for IT. I mean, what they call those doctors with internship. They will say, now like this, now the other noom, the bee.
2: So like the other noom.
3: He turn it around.
2: Or he go say, which doctor, which rope be this? He just the dangle since make I cut and peel.
1: It's not literal.
0: Current no day inside.
1: Current no day this one.
0: Was it one or two calls already? You know, if you do it, if you do it. Nobody will call now 0064641536. But as I was saying, I just feel, say, if you and your partner, don't be him tell you say I will do this.
3: You request
0: now you request, okay, this is what I want. He said to no wahala.
2: Me Shana for me, you want. The girl went overboard. There are the picking are your own, the husband are your own. Breast freedom.
3: Don't be saying you be surrogate.
2: Plus, he even see him say nah, you see him. He say, please, I just pay this bill. Make we recover small. Why don't you refuse to cook food for the man? Or better still, not chop Nkwobi with the man.
3: And make I bet
2: do you
3: me,
2: get?
3: Bet you me.
2: You see that, punish see that him direct.
3: You see that Bobby when she refused to give that pikin, they give him another bigger baby. Where be say nothing join you and I'm now just chromoto lifestyle. Now just petosia.
0: We didn't know here now.
2: Sorry.
1: Expose people.
0: Don't expose you asking, please.
2: Sorry.
3: Maybe we require, I mean, no, give them. Yeah, you did. You go, they do chromoto, they give person, when no.
0: What's chromoto, please?
3: It's not chromoto, now anyhow. Anybody where he has a chromoto person, now anyhow person.
0: Anyhow person,
3: a chromoto person.
0: So now chromoto, they give the breast milk.
3: No, now chromoto.
0: In other words, if you need breast milk, be a chromoto.
3: Women,
0: but me personally, what thing should do? They very wrong.
2: Very terrible, please.
0: Forgiveness should be said.
3: A man should not be promising please, what they cannot do too.
0: Please, husband, forgive her.
3: You go down top. You go promise your
0: life. Whether or not you want to go on with the marriage is up to you. But I am pleading you forgive her. You get one thing. One who took more since what does it quiet? The mama. We allow her daughter come day with them for 2 days. Daughter used to just born. She leave her husband house, leave Pekin, come day with you
2: no,
0: because of
2: sin. Let's assume.
3: Hold on, you never see girls where they beat their mama. That kind girl, this is mama go fit talk to her. As he be like this, that girl in her okra, we don't grow past him, mama.
2: If my own my mama,
0: he go leave you for house, go take care of that baby.
1: Even now, your mama in a good
3: man. Mama don't go read there now. The husband go and see the mama like his wife.
2: Ah,
3: you know now. You say mama carry belle for your in-law. I beg you.
0: We never treat her for you.
1: I mean, crazy things are happening. You don't know why we are here.
2: My own Biseba. I agree that maybe the girl don't pass the mama power, but he get the thing where the mama go say, hey, not true. Oh, he's a wicked man. Go and bring the baby. Let me see before you take it back. Damn. If the pikin carry the baby come, oh yeah, no, yezuna.
0: Now,
2: even if Nakawa arrangements,
0: low down.
1: You know, say her calculation. Say if she want really punish this man, if she feed this child whether for in house or for mama house, she's still feeding the child, and the man go do okay. So she just visited the only way to punish her and to make sure she starve.
2: This thing is wrong. That's much. On all
1: now
2: counts.
1: The first time why this boy, is the punish person for gift when nobody gift.
3: But even the man self, no be people where they born, their mama die. for hospital immediately when they drop him. Why don't you seek for alternative measures?
0: You think he did not?
3: No,
0: he did. This is what happened. He begged in the hospital. They gave the baby breast milk. The wife not tell her side. They go. She just go leave baby. So as she go leave baby, don't say him prepare. Go buy alternative keep. Now when the issue day when breast milk they come out, now you go buy alternative keep. Your wife dey house with you. They don't decide for hospital.
3: But you get babies where they born, where their mama that they go still survive.
0: Ahead now, but the mama don't deal with this baby. For
8: anyway,
0: house.
8: The other
0: even
8: thing
0: days, even
8: the,
0: before she go.
8: The
0: now,
8: other
0: when
8: thing,
0: the mama go, wait,
8: the
0: when
8: other
0: when
8: thing,
0: mama leave the house. You know, go just run begin go to find nan where hungry baby. You go to say mama will come back.
3: For law.
8: Let me tell you something, ba. This point that we are reaching here is the point whereby I always say for men, there is no work that is cut out for a woman. Do you understand? I'm sure even him confused.
0: Well,
8: at first, shock and no.
3: I
8: mean, as soon as speaking,
3: apparatus that bring out milk now.
8: Feeding bottle day.
3: No be for man body day.
8: Milk day. Do you understand? If he gets something, so be say if you pay small attention, you go just know say men. If she's away, normally say if newborn, they go tell you every hour
0: maybe
8: at least.
0: Hours.
8: Pikin suppose don't suck.
3: Yeah.
8: Pikin don't go. Mama no day 2 hours for a newborn.
0: No forget. No be
8: four
0: saying,
8: days
0: say the man
8: old
0: no
8: baby.
0: Feed the baby. The man fed the baby. The baby fell ill.
3: Okay, that means okay. No be because of the mama
0: no
3: make the baby die.
0: No be food make the
3: no
0: mama.
3: No be because of the mama make the baby die.
0: No, mama make the baby.
3: No. People pick, would they give out approval for her time?
8: Anyway.
3: Say, Pikin will go die. Go die.
0: Die.
3: If you like, feed her with long life and prosperity.
0: But breast milk for child of that age now medicine
3: very,
0: and food.
8: He getting antibiotics and other things.
0: Now medicine and food.
3: But he still get Pikin where they born, where they'll get antibiotics, but they see their life.
0: No forget, say feeding a child like that now every 2 hours. You remember, check out the number of 2 hours they don't get involved before the woman come back.
3: You know,
8: or maybe he don't even know.
0: You know, first
3: time father be this.
0: Guy, if you
3: well on this matter, Bobby no fit reach us.
0: Let's not look for the Bobby. You get the bus well, Bobby. You know, bye, Gary. Bobby. But I don't forget those that go join us
3: outside
0: on Friday for
3: no
0: waiting day. 4th October is coming, 25th October is coming. Don't sleep on it.
3: Caravan!
8: Waiting!
3: Push us.
8: Push you where?

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It is 12 o'clock. Nigeria is the only country we have. Let's avoid arts that could destabilize the nation. We are one big family. I am David King. First, our top stories. Nigerian Correctional Service and Army Intelligence deepen partnership on custodial security. Minister of Aviation and Aerospace Development condemns Peter Obi's Benue blockade. PDP disowns election tribunal petition challenging the victory of Governor Ademola Adeleke. And the foreign scene, Ebola deaths reach 3,200 as World Food Program urges international support. And in sports, former Super Eagles head coach Augustine Eguavoen to lead Super Falcons on interim basis. Please stay tuned for details of these and other stories.

The Nigerian Correctional Service has reaffirmed its commitment to collaborating with the Nigerian Army Intelligence Corps on intelligence sharing and custodial security. This is contained in a statement issued on Tuesday in Abuja by the Service Public Relations Officer, CSC Jane Osuji. CSC Osuji quoted the Controller General of Corrections, Sylvester Nwakuche, as giving the assurance during a courtesy visit by a delegation led by the Chief of Military Intelligence, Major General Risku Hedima, to the Nigerian Correctional Service National Headquarters. Sylvester Nwakuche said that the collaboration aimed to strengthen Nigeria's national security. He described the visit as a demonstration of the enduring partnership between the two security institutions, stressing the need for stronger interagency cooperation in tackling contemporary security threats. Troops of Operation Fanzanyama have foiled a cattle rustling operation and recovered more than 500 cattle in Igabi local government area of Kaduna State. The troops from Sector 1, Joint Task Force Northwest, conducted the operation on Tuesday following a distress call from residents over cattle rustling in Rugal, Mande Kurmin. Lieutenant Colonel Aliyu Danja, the Media Information Officer of the Joint Task Force, disclosed this in a statement on Tuesday in Kaduna. Lieutenant Colonel Danja said that upon receiving the distress call, the troops swiftly mobilized to the suspected withdrawal routes of the terrorists and established blocking positions. The Sokoto State Police Command has warned residents against misuse of social media platforms to circulate unverified information, fake news, and harmful rumors capable of causing panic and breaching public peace. The warning is contained in a statement issued by the Police Public Relations Officer, DSP Amadou Faye, on Tuesday in Sokoto. The command also urged residents to shun cyberbullying and other forms of cybercrimes, stressing that offenders will face the legal consequences of their actions. The command issued the warning amid rising circulation of false narratives, fabricated images, and out-of-context photographs, which the command said could threaten public order and social harmony. The Minister of Aviation and Aerospace Development, Festus Keyamo, has called on the media to end what he described as partisan narratives in reporting political confrontations, following the reported blockade of the presidential candidate of the Nigerian Democratic Congress, Peter Obi, in Benue State. Festus Keyamo, in a statement today, condemned the incident, saying politicians should be allowed to move freely and campaign without intimidation or violence. Peter Obi was reportedly prevented by a group of youth from proceeding to Yelwata in Guma local government area of Benue State, where he had planned to visit families affected by the deadly June 2025 attack in the community. The incident has since generated controversy, with Peter Obi and his party alleging that the protesters were sponsored, while the Benue State government denied involvement and said it was unaware of the visit. The People's Democratic Party has disowned an election petition filed in its name challenging the victory of Governor Ademola Adeleke in the August 15 Osun governorship election. The party's National Publicity Secretary, Jungudo Mohammed, at a news conference today in Abuja, said the party did not authorize, sponsor, nor approve a petition currently before the Election Petition Tribunal sitting in Oshogbo. Jungudo Mohammed said only the PDP National Legal Advisor possesses the constitutional mandate to institute all delegate legal proceedings on its behalf, but no such authorization was granted for the suit. He also said that the party had already placed disclaimer advertisements on the action in major national newspapers. The Nigerian Meteorological Agency has predicted cloudy and thundery weather conditions across the country from Wednesday to Friday. NIMET, in its weather outlook released in Abuja, forecast patches of clouds over the northern region on Wednesday, with prospects of morning thunderstorms accompanied by light rains over parts of Taraba and Kebbi. The agency predicted isolated thunderstorms accompanied by moderate rains over parts of Taraba, Borno, Yobe, Bauchi, Sokoto, Katsina, Zamfara, Jigawa,

Welcome back. The United Nations says the Ebola outbreak continues to spread in the eastern provinces of the Democratic Republic of the Congo, with more than 3,200 deaths reported. UN spokesperson Stephane Dujarry gave the update on Tuesday while briefing journalists at the UN headquarters in New York. Meanwhile, Stephane Dujarry said the Food and Agriculture Organization has been scaling up support in Ituri and North Kivu, helping communities reduce the risk of animal-to-human transmission through veterinary surveillance and training, while also providing seeds, tools, poultry, and cash assistance. Police used tear gas to disperse protesters who gathered overnight in multiple locations in the Gambia, including near President Adama Barrow's official residence, to denounce what they described as prolonged power cuts. In and around the capital, Banjul, protesters burned tires in the street and erected barricades shouting, "Barrow must go," as plumes of smoke filled the air. The West African nation's electricity issues, with some residents reporting blackouts lasting up to 48 hours, come ahead of a presidential election expected in December, in which Adama Barrow is seeking a third term. In entertainment news, Hollywood movie The End of the Oak Street has grossed 42 million naira at the West African box office, recording continued audience interest since its release in cinemas. Film One Entertainment, the distributor of the movie, announced the latest figure on its Instagram page while thanking audiences across the region for their support. In sports, former Super Eagles head coach Augustin Eguavoen has been appointed interim head coach of the Super Falcons for their 2028 Olympic qualifying campaign. Ademola Olajire, the head of communications of the Nigeria Football Federation, announced the appointment in a statement on Tuesday. Ademola Olajire said the appointment was temporary as the NFF continued its search for a substantive head coach for the senior women's national team. He said Austin Eguavoen, popularly known as Cerezo, brought extensive international coaching experience to the team. The Super Eagles of Nigeria will face Russia in an international friendly at the Nizhny Novgorod Stadium on October 6. Nigeria's FIFA match agent Jairo Pachon of Eurodata Sports confirmed the fixture on Tuesday. The encounter will be the second meeting between both countries in 16 months. The two sides had previously met in a friendly at the Luzhniki Stadium, Moscow, on June 6, 2025, playing out a 1-0 draw. And to end the news, a recap of the major headlines. The Nigerian Correctional Service has reaffirmed its commitment to collaborating with the Nigerian Army Intelligence Corps on intelligence sharing and custodial security. The Minister of Aviation and Aerospace Development, Festus Keyamo, has called on the media to end what he described as partisan narratives in reporting political confrontations following the reported blockade of the presidential candidate of the Nigerian Democratic Congress, Peter Obi, in Benue State. And the People's Democratic Party has disowned an election petition filed in its name challenging the victory of Governor Ademola Adeleke in the August 15 Osun governorship election. On the Foreign Senate report that the United Nations said that the Ebola outbreak continues to spread in the eastern provinces of the Democratic Republic of the Congo, with more than 3,200 deaths reported. And in sports, you heard that former Super Eagles head coach Austin Eguavoen has been appointed interim head coach of the Super Falcons for their 2028 Olympic qualifying campaign. The news was edited by Babatunde Ajayi and produced by Jonathan Ishobo. You can follow us on our social media platforms at Jos937 Rhythm on Instagram, X, and Facebook. Nigeria is the only country we have. Let's avoid acts that could destabilize the nation. We are one big family. Good afternoon. Thank you for listening. I am David King.

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0: rhythm hit song of the block.
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0: The time is 2 o'clock. I am Gift Azamu. Here are the stories you're following at this hour. The federal government has reaffirmed its commitment to resolving outstanding issues in the health sector collective bargaining agreement through dialogue and evidence-based negotiations. This is contained in a statement signed and issued by Anna Daniel, head of press and public relations in the Ministry of Labor and Employment on Wednesday in Abuja. The Minister of Labor and Employment, Dr. Mohammed Dingyadi, has stated these at a meeting of the health sector collective bargaining agreement negotiations. The Nigerian Army has announced a strategic reshuffle of its senior leadership with the redeployment of several generals and brigadier generals to key command, operational, and staff appointment across the service. The Chief of Army Staff, Lieutenant Colonel General Waidi Shuaibu, approved the postings as part of efforts to enhance operational effectiveness, strengthen leadership, and align the Army's command structure with the country's evolving security environment. In a post on the Nigerian Army's X handle today, the acting director, Army Public Relations, has said the exercise prioritized critical operational theaters and strategic appointment to ensure that the right leadership, experience, and expertise were positioned to deliver decisive results. The National Agency for Food and Drug Administration and Control has linked the indiscriminate consumption of alcohol to banditry in Nigeria, warning that excessive alcohol use poses serious risks to vital organs. NAFDAC Director General Professor Mojisola Adeyeye disclosed this during an interview today. Professor Adeyeye said alcohol consumption could damage organs, including the brain, kidneys, and liver, while explaining that the sale of alcohol in sachet and small PET bottles had been approved decades ago, but later became difficult to control. On the foreign scene, Australia is set to introduce legislation that will give social media users the option to switch off algorithms that determine the content displayed on their feeds. The move underscores a growing concern over virtually unrestricted social media consumption, with increasing call for individuals to take control of what they are exposed to on digital platforms. Australia's Communications Minister Annika Wells said the proposed digital duty of care laws will provide basic safety protections for Australians using social media platforms. In entertainment news, Afrobeat star David Adeleke, popularly known as Davido, has revealed a billionaire businessman Aliko Dangote's long-standing relationship with his family. The artist made a revelation while speaking about his relationship with Dangote during a recent interview in Lagos. According to him, Dangote had maintained a close relationship with his family for decades and had continued to offer him financial advice from childhood. Finally, in sport news, Inter Miami forward Lionel Messi has reached a preliminary agreement to take over Spanish second-tier club Eldense. The deal is subject to the completion of due diligence and approval from Spain's National Sports Council. Eldense is currently owned by a Colombian investment group, which also has clubs in Colombia and Switzerland. And those are the stories we're following at this hour. Nigeria is the only country we have let's avoid act that could destabilize the nation. Remember, we are one big family. Good afternoon and many thanks for listening.
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0: the hit song of the week.
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That is a Solomon's Rhythm 93.7 FM Jozan. Yes, we are here to keep you company on radio again. That's a fine, you know, afternoon in the city of Jos, Plateau State, Nigeria. From now till 5 p.m., just keep your data locked because we have, you know, so much packed for you on the show today. My name is Reshi, also known as the Radio Boss, baby. And in the studio with me is the ever-smiling DJ, DJ Smiles. So the policy here is let's talk more music. So let's get back to the music. Coming up next is the entertainment news. So please stay with us.

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It's still the afternoon drive on Super Bus Rhythm 93.7 FM Jaws. So yes, it is time for entertainment news. Let us take a look at what is trending, what is happening on the entertainment scenery in and out of Nigeria this afternoon. So let's start with the story from filmmaker Kunle Afolayan. Did I get that correctly, Dami? Because all these bubbles, you know, say, you know, say it, man. So Kunle has criticized Nollywood producers turning to YouTube as an alternative streaming platform. So speaking in a recent interview with a former minister of finance, that is Kemi Adeosunyu, Afolaye argued that YouTube can never be on the same level as Netflix and Prime in terms of movie streaming. He, however, admitted that YouTube is a good starting point for beginners and producers who do not have the resources and leverage to put their films on streaming giants such as Netflix and Prime or even in the cinemas. He argued that the only reason producers are embracing YouTube is because of the current high dollar to naira, you know, exchange rate. He predicted that Nollywood producers will abandon YouTube if the dollar to naira exchange crash. And I honestly, you know what, totally agree with him, because Nigerians only rush to where there's money. Once this thing drops like this, they will leave it. And to be honest, not like all the movies on YouTube are actually that mind-blowing. Just there now. Like, this particular movie that is currently trending, this Nigerian series, what's the title again? Ordinary People. You know, the hype on social media is like crazy. So everyone is saying, if you're not seeing Ordinary People, you're missing a whole lot. You need to see Ordinary People. Don't worry, I haven't spoken about it yesterday, during the movie review segment. And then I said to just, you know, watch that yesterday. The first episode, I was like, what's going on here? What is happening? Like, Ramsey Noah, don't disappoint me. So I stopped at episode 4 because I'm already tired. So it's not like all the movies on Netflix are even all that. So Kunle, she just let people be, let them do their thing. If you can afford to, you know, produce a movie and put it on YouTube, please go ahead. If it's Netflix you can afford, go ahead. If it's the other one, go ahead. We do not judge over here, Kunle. Thank you very much. So moving on now, I'm sure some of you have heard, you know, that Regina Daniels has gone back to her husband. Allegedly, I don't know how true that is. Well, her mother, that is Rita Daniels, has come out to actually say that the rumors are not true, that Regina Daniels was invited by Senator Ned Nwoko to come see her children, you know, because she has been, you know, reaching out to Senator Ned Nwoko to allow her see her children. And if I remember clearly, yeah, there are times Regina Daniels, you know, came on social media to cry, to appeal to Nigerians to help her, you know, beg Senator Ned Nwoko to allow her to see her children. And finally, she has been able to see her children. How did we, you know of this? Her stepson actually, you know, went live on TikTok. He was streaming, and yeah, he decided to show Regina Daniels and Senator Nodu Mokos. I was in Nigeria stage. I was like, you mean to tell me that you guys are back together? I thought you said in your house you are a queen. In Senator Nodu Mokos' house, you are nothing. Well, like, what's going on? Even people that supported her, you know, during that time of, you know, the separation, I've come out to actually drag her. One of the persons is Stanley on top. He has come out to say that, you know what, him like this, he will never carry his mouth and support any couple again, because people in love, especially married people, people in relationships, if they have a misunderstanding like this and they come to you for advice, my dear, just be nodding your head and say, yes, I can hear you, I can hear, yes, my dear, don't worry, all will be well, everything will be fine. Don't give any advice, so just say you're praying for them, because my dear, they will eventually make up. And when they make up, they'll, you know, make funny posts online, like
no monkey can come between us. The enemies cannot separate us. They will try, but you know they will fail. My dear, you are the monkey. You that gave that advice. You are the enemy. You that say, oh, don't worry, men are like that, women are like that. So you see, when people come to you, this relationship, my dear, just pray for them. I'm nodding your head. I say yes, yes. So no, Regina Daniels is not back together with Senator Ned Nwoko. She only went to see her children. That is what you know, her mother, Rita Daniels. So moving on now to Davido. So Davido has cautioned individuals who are trying to live or move exactly like him, stressing that people should focus on building their own part instead of copying others. So the singer stated that many people admire the lifestyle and success that they see on, you know, the surface without understanding the sacrifices, challenges, and unique circumstances behind it. So his remarks have since generated reactions on social media, with many fans agreeing that success comes with, you know, authenticity, consistency, and hard work rather than imitation. So, you know, I totally agree with Davido. You see people, you know, living the flashy lifestyle on social media. You don't know the work they are putting, you know, behind it. So you just say, I tap from your grease. I tap from this. Oshé tapas. Continue tapping. Don't go out and work, okay? Just continue tapping. You think if you tap, that person's blessing automatically will just come to you. That's how you'll be tapping. Oh my goodness. I just remember that game that they were tapping that time. Taps. Nah, it was honestly a funny time because I remember when I will not mention the DJ's name, but we were on air, so I just heard. I had to turn, like, what's going on? The person was tapping, so don't be like that. And eventually, that didn't even pay. So just don't envy people on social media if you want to have that lifestyle. As long as you keep putting in work, you keep showing up. You know, I'm telling you, at the end of the day, that money is gonna come. That lifestyle that you wanna have is going to come. So please leave the Tapas Association and, you know what, put in work. Yeah, so this last story is actually very, very funny. And it's on a Nollywood actor, that is Yemi Solade. You know him, he's very fine like this. He has gray beard, very fine, handsome man. Oh my goodness, he's not a Yoruba actor, he's a very popular person. Just go check him out, all right? Yemi Solade. I don't know why Yoruba is giving me that bombastic side, right? Because I just called the man fine. Women are not good people, I tell you. So he has, you know, revealed that he was once paid to pretend to have, you know, physical disability as part of a fake healing miracle in the church. So he made this revelation in an interview yesterday. So he said that the incident happened before he became popular in Nollywood, and he said that it happened when he was still a student and had not established himself in the entertainment industry. So according to him, he was approached to pretend to have you know, a physical disability as a, you know, cripple. It was just to act as a cripple. And he said that he actually accepted the offer and he was paid well, and he used the money to flenjol, you know, just squandered the money like that. It's not like he even used it for anything good. But I don't know how true this story is, though. He's saying that the people that actually hired him are still alive and well and thriving in business. But he doesn't want to mention names, so I wish he did. I just want to know the people that actually do this thing. If you don't have the miracles, is it a must? Why are you doing this thing? You think you are deceiving us? You are deceiving yourself, because at the end of the day, it's you that you're gonna stand before God alone, my dear. You will stand before God, and all these people, the members you're trying to amass, I mean the people you're trying to get, they're not gonna be there with you. You know, so change your ways. And even those of you that accept these offers to actually deceive people, you say, oh, you are a cripple or you are blind. What happens when at the end of the day you go to that church and the person is praying and then you actually come back blind or crippled? What are you going to tell people? Like, why? So some of you should honestly stop playing with God. So that's all that we have for you on the entertainment news for today. So coming up next is what's trending. So please stay with us.

0: the hit song of the week.
1: Although no case of Ebola has been reported in Nigeria, we must remain observant following the outbreak of the disease in Central Africa. Ebola is a serious illness that can spread through direct contact with the bodily fluids of an infected person. 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

0: And we are back. If you are just tuning in, it's just the afternoon drive on Super Bus Rhythm 93.7 FM. Just gets Mundawo like we never left. Who knows how to speak outside? Which one is we never left? What's it? We never left in outside? Help me, Ruby, help me now.
1: I'm the last person you ask to speak outside.
0: Because he can't help me.
1: Ouch.
0: Yeah. That's just the honest truth. But anyways, moving on. Let's take a look at what is

0: trending. A lot of things are actually trending in Nigeria today. And I'm glad that Ruby J is here because I need, you know, her honest opinion on this because she is Igbo, right? So the first story that is trending on social media in Nigeria is this story of Kiki Festus. So Nigerians have reacted after Kiki Festus' mom poured the wine for her daughter to present to her groom during the wedding ceremony. So according to Igbo tradition, the wine is traditionally poured by a male figure for the bride to present to her groom, making the moment a topic of discussion on social media. So the question today is, did Kiki's mom break tradition, or is it just time, you know, for traditions to evolve? What do you guys think? Wait, so what happened is, instead of, you know, her father being there to pour the wine that he will pour for her to, you know, give her husband, it's her mom that poured the drink in the, yes, is it that calabash or what do people call it now? Instead, why? The mother has a reason. The father is not in the picture. She is a single mom. She raised the lady alone, all by herself. So does that mean that this woman doesn't have the right to give her daughter's hand in marriage? She, after the father in the family, the mother is next. I mean, so people are saying that, no, we should stop seeing we're a woke generation and, you know, destroying our culture, customs, and tradition. I mean, like, this is what we do from where we come from. It is the man that gives, you know, his daughter's hand in marriage, not the mother. So what do you guys think? Ruby.
1: Okay, so if there's one thing I love about Igbo people, they are one that are very keen on tradition. Any new foreign change, nah, it's unacceptable, right? So I'm just saying, doesn't she have brothers that could do it like her
0: so
1: mother?
0: So what happened to the mother?
1: It's not.
0: Why not?
1: Let me not lie to you. I've not really studied this as to why this is meant to be, but I know that a woman cannot do that. Yes, there are a lot of things a woman cannot do.
0: But there was actually one time that women were not allowed to go to school, but now we go to school.
1: Yeah.
0: Mm-mm. So
2: Tradition is tradition. Tradition cannot be changed. Let's talk about tradition and culture.
0: They were killing twins back then in Nigeria. You know, they don't stop them now. That one I'm waiting.
2: Killing twins.
0: Yes, like, yes.
2: In what part of Nigeria?
0: You ask me like you don't know.
2: You don't even know.
0: Which I know, but I'm not going to tell you.
2: No,
0: you know this. You know why you're asking this. But Ruby, carry on.
1: Tradition is tradition. So this is a taboo, right? Yes, it could be.
0: Taboo, go back there.
1: If the father is there,
2: it's abomination.
1: If the father is still alive.
0: And he was not in the picture.
1: He's not in the picture.
0: He woke up one morning and left and said, you know what? I don't want to be part of this family.
2: Like,
0: he left them. Like, wait, the Ruby. Mother raised the girl.
1: Yes, I understand.
0: All by herself.
1: As I said,
0: and this girl now wants to settle.
1: Doesn't
0: people are saying
1: brothers, the mother.
0: So
1: are
0: people saying that her brothers are more important than the mother in the family?
1: No,
0: is that what people are saying?
2: No. Okay, Ruby, it's like you're being gentle on this. Let me take it from that. Yeah, because tradition is tradition.
0: Tradition. I'm done.
2: See, that's you're done. So let me talk. Thank you for being done. Now, tradition is tradition. I keep saying this thing, which is, see, if we don't choose to say, because this one suits us, we keep it. This one doesn't suit us, we disregard it. The best thing is either we are taking the whole of this thing or we are leaving it out.
1: Exactly.
2: Or we come to, to terms to say, okay, now let's vote. To make it democratic kind of a situation, then we cast the votes, the highest number they put it to say, okay, this we keep this culture, we take out this other one. Mm-hmm. As long as we're not doing that, if it is part of the tradition of the people, you are not fit, or you're not that one person that will come around and say you want to change it. Exactly. And that's why I still stand by it. Because if now me, the anger I'm coming from right now, aside from what the woman did, if we say we're taking out this and that, let's also take out the pain of bride price and dowry. So we know that we don't have tradition and we'll go with the Western world.
0: You see that part of that dowry or whatever? I totally agree with you. Because some people are not saying that, oh, because you paid how much I'm on top of my head, you now owe me. saying that they don't buy me.
2: Okay, he said,
0: do you understand? They don't buy me because you don't give 40k. No, you think 40k is anything?
2: No, I think
1: the issue is not the price, it's not the money they pay, it's the items they buy. Do you understand? Looking at it now, okay,
2: that's
1: let's
2: the list.
1: Yeah, the list. I am the first daughter in Igbo land. We know this Ada, every Ada. See, the bride price incurred. Once you tell a man, okay, if I tell, let's say my man is from another tribe, I tell him I'm an Ada, he thinks twice. Some may think twice. Mm-hmm. Some may still take that bold stand to, okay, I'm still going for it. Because the list incurred, I will not, don't worry, after the, where we go, I'll tell you the rest of the story.
2: Okay.
1: It's a whole lot. Do you understand? So it's not the money. They can tell me to pay, they can tell you now to pay 20,000. Fine, as the money. And they will keep that money the day you say you're not doing it again.
0: Mm-hmm.
1: They will return back your money.
0: Yeah.
1: But the least, the things you will buy.
0: I wish I could actually say what I want to say on air right now.
1: That's what gives the man the say after you paid on your head.
0: After birthing how many children? My whole life and everything. You bought me because of what? Two bags of yam, bag of rice.
2: It's not two bags of just. I don't blame you now. When a man is bringing like almost 5 million or more to pay to get you from your people,
1: exactly.
0: And you're not saying they find wife.
2: You say, and he got you. So why are you blaming the man? The man said, that's why I said, let's be logical.
1: Logical,
2: about this thing. Don't let emotion come in. The guy,
0: it's not emotions I'm working with here, Bobby. You know what? I totally get your point. Ruby, I get your point. I'm not Igbo. I don't know how it works. I wish Mr. Malobi is here with us to actually, you know, give us a breakdown of how these things work. I never thought of this.
1: Was this done in the village or in the city?
0: It was done in Lagos.
1: That is why. If she had taken it to her place, they wouldn't allow her to do this thing. They would stop the wedding in between and say it's not proper.
0: They will stop her and say it's not right. It's tradition. You know
1: she's
0: what? You know what? My titled Igbo man, my baby told me that. Two circumstances. If she's actually a single mom, it's fine. She can actually go ahead and do it. But if the father is still alive and he tells her, you know what, just go ahead and stand in for me, she can actually do it as well. So this woman is a single mother, so she did it. You know, people that don't like it, you can go and what? Oh, I almost said that on air.
2: Let's just ride on plane.
0: But then, oh my goodness. Oh, people are really angry, like everywhere. Facebook, Instagram, X, TikTok. It's an abomination. Moving on. So this lady made this post and said, I don't think your parents should meet your partner till you know this is the person you actually want to settle down with and get married to. I'm so big on that. I can't bring just anybody to my parents. And then another person replied with, I made this mistake before. I'm never making it again. I didn't heal from heartbreak. My mama didn't heal too. So it's like people have different opinions, right? And people are saying, no, if you're in a relationship with someone, you should actually, you know, allow them to meet your family. Other people have the opinion, never. Like, I am not going to do that. Just like this mat now. Saying they heal, mama too, they heal. What do you want to tell these siblings and all of that? So what do you guys think?
1: To an extent, I think I agree with the lady. Do you understand? Okay. Right? So I have a friend. She said, I think it's when she's 6 months, 3 to 6 months into the relationship, she might decide to introduce her partner to her family. But then again, many of them are avoiding the, okay, what of this person? How is this person? It's been a long while. This person's not coming again.
0: And that parents always ask that question.
1: And this is
0: they don't get it. Yes. You know what?
1: This is prior to families that, there are some families that can allow you bring your partner to the house.
0: Mm.
1: You get. So they will show you that, okay, we know that this is who our daughter is dating, who our son is with. Then to the ones that nobody knows, it's only on the day of after engagement, they'll say, okay, mommy, I'm getting married. Those ones that have issue. But to the ones that their parents are, okay, who is in your life? Like, this thing happened in church one time. Somebody met my mother. I was telling my mother that she should start talking to me. That men started coming my way. She should talk to me to carry any, to accept before it is too late. I'm still too young. My mother now came back and asked me, who is asking for the marriage? I was like, I don't understand. Have I told you about any man in my life? Because my mom is not even keen on that for now. She just wants me. get a peak of your career and get to at least a stable before you can think of that. So she's not even asking me, but truth of the matter is that most of my male friends, they do come to the house. So there are times she asks me. So to the ones that nobody knows who is with them and who is not with them, they don't have an issue on this matter. But for those, I think it's, if you're certain that, okay, this is the one, and you know that this person's on the same page with you, we are heading somewhere, fine and good. If not, please, keep it between both of you people. Keep it private until it is confirmed.
0: Yes, Bobby Dazzler.
2: It is what it is. That it's just that the way the world is, the way the world is right now, everything changed. Normally, while you were in the, we were in the late 90s or early 90s, why are you looking like that? The way it was done, that I understand, is you're meant for, you're not even supposed to date different people. You're only meant to date just one person that will marry you.
1: And how do you know the person that's going to marry you?
2: No, back then now, back then, because people were serious. They don't take this thing for like we're playing games. It's a serious thing. It's a community. This one knows your family. That everybody knows everybody in that community. So once they see you with that girl,
1: they know that
2: you cannot. It's either the maybe after some time or even before then, something like that. You need to go see the, like, nobody's gonna say no. We're just friends. No,
0: but because, now some people have 10 exes. So
2: that's the way it was done back then. So there was no room for any kind of a fornication or any kind of a immorality and stuff. It was so. But right now, people, imagine that you don't want to take anybody to your family until when you show that this person is going to marry. So after 5-6 guys or 6 ladies, 7 ladies, before you know, I'll take them. Like, definitely just want to play around.
0: Sometimes. Do you know, like, nine of people have dated 6 people
2: exactly
0: this year alone?
2: Yeah, you say 6. You say 6. Yeah, is evil every week. There's always a new person. They say, you know, I don't know what the future is all about, but we can give it a try. Tell if you're going to be the one. I really love you. I'm blown away. Can we just start something? Nah, the lady too is fascinated by with all that she's saying. And after the week, the person ghost.
1: Hi.
2: And all that. So, you know, so it's a crazy life, right? Or a crazy world right now. So, for me, if you're a serious person, that's why you won't blame ladies. If you're serious and, you know, maybe your peers, they've been dating people in and out, but you've not dated. Don't get pressured. Do you understand? Keep yourself... keep going on, and the right person will come, because that's what's the truth. Because everybody won't meet this one. Everybody don't know everybody. It's just like they say, justice is a small town. Everybody knows everybody.
1: Mm-hmm.
2: So if you say that's my girl, that girl is an ex to someone.
0: Do you understand?
2: Almost everybody has gone around to an ex. So you're not getting anything fresh baked or whatever.
1: Fresh baked, Charlie.
0: Come down. Let's
2: go there. So let's
0: ride. But it's honestly a crazy situation. The way people just date, you know, without purpose. But you see this particular conversation right here, I'm not taking anybody to my house. Like, I know that.
1: Exactly.
0: I honestly want to spend the rest of my life with you, because African mothers, any small thing, friend na kidding chum fire yanky. Hi, mama, tell my mama, say me and this person know they together again. And then they will see, they always ask, so they please, insist, so those of you that are like, where are you? And I say I'm at home, and they are saying, I want to come and see you, you'll not come. I will meet you at the junction. They're not coming to my house. No.
2: Don't date. Just be like friends, normal friends. That's all.
0: See, but what I'm telling you is, like, at the end of the day, but now arrange marriage.
2: Yeah, but it's better not to even do it. Because I'm telling you the truth. Me, I used to say, even as a guy, for the fact that I'm a guy, right? I, for the past 7-8 years, have not met any new girl that, like, we're doing.
0: Are you sure?
2: Yes. So, I can boast of it. So, yeah.
0: You don't forget that one we come see for your daddy.
2: I said, that there's difference between friendship and you dating a girl.
0: Yeah.
2: So I'm talking about people that you, when we talk about dating in this age, we know what dating is about. We know what you guys do. That's not the kind of stuff I'm talking about. So I'm talking about you just being friends to say, how you doing? You know, the way you mingle with your friend that is your friend, not that one. That's what I'm talking about. So, but for some people, that is not a thing. So when they
0: just the dating pool is honestly just
2: crazy. Stop doing it. If you're a guy or a lady, don't
0: reminds me of this particular lady that she said that she made a vlog. Come with me as I go spend the night at my talking stage house.
2: Mm-hmm.
0: Spending the night. How? No. It's crazy. This generation, you guys honestly need to do better.
2: From this generation, it's time from our generation. That's
0: so the last thing, please, before we get back to the music break, Bobby, they said that people are trekking because they no longer have money. You know, they cannot afford transportation when they close from work. So I said that they used to see us when we walk from here to Old Airport. That's why this person made this post.
2: Well, that's a good thing. That's a good thing. If you're trekking, everybody's doing it for different purpose. So if you're doing it because you're broke, it's good. Because at least that means you're being financially intelligent enough to know how to make use of your finance and not to get into debt at the end of the month. And if you're doing it for exercise, it's good because you need to stay alive and be healthy. So whichever reason.
0: So to be honest with you guys, when you see us working, Bobby and I, it's because Bobby said we should walk. He said that.
2: I understand.
0: Not like we don't have transport. It's just that we want to keep fit, you know. So
2: why are you explaining? I don't have transport. I'm trekking. Is that a bad thing?
0: It's
2: my life.
0: Not a bad thing.
2: If you like, if I trek from here to terminal, if you see me, that was your own palabra. because that is your business. You're not the one that is Bobby, the brand.
0: Yeah.
2: So it is me. So whatever it is that is my brand, whatever that I stand
1: this
2: for,
1: is you.
2: It's my business. So me, I don't care. Like, see, that's your business, man. You move on with your life.
0: All right, so this is all that we have for you on What's Trending. Let's get back to music. DJ Smiles, let's go.

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0: 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Jules DJ Smiles has been giving us company. Great music on the show today. So it's time for our woman across our Wendy segment. So Ruby, who are we celebrating today?
1: Aduni Ade. Okay. She is a Nigerian actress and a Nigerian-American actress and a model.
0: She's a model?
1: Yeah, she is.
0: Oh, she I had is. No idea.
1: Okay. Aduni was born in Queens, New York, to a German-Irish mother and a Yoruba-Nigerian father. She returned to Nigeria when she was a year and a half old with her parents to attend her grandfather's burial. She was brought up in Lagos State, Nigeria by her father until she was in her late teens and moved back to the United States for her university education. She attended the Crisland Primary School, or PEBI, Lagos State, where she obtained her first school leaving certificate. She obtained her SSCE at the Bells Comprehensive Secondary School, Ota, Ogun State. Her Lagos-based father, a successful businessman, inspired her to study accounting. She studied accounting at the University of Kentucky.
0: Whoa.
1: Prior to her return to Nigeria, she worked with the state of Kentucky in the housing sector, providing living assistance, and also with the state of Maryland, providing medical insurance to those in need. Ade worked in the housing and insurance sector in the United States before making a career change to become an entertainer. She ventured into fashion modeling and was featured on America's Next Top Model. After moving back to Nigeria, she landed her first Nollywood role in the Yoruba language film, You or I, in 2013. Her short video comedy skit, Dates Gone Bad, which was released on YouTube in 2014, recorded more than 170,000 hits.
0: Wow.
1: She has featured in over 250 Nollywood movies in both English and Yoruba languages. In 2021, Ade ventured into film production with her company, Lou Ellen Clara Company Limited, where she debuted her first film as an executive producer, Sole, featuring A-list actors in the country, such as Shola Sobowale, Femi Jacobs, Meg Otanwa, Sean Fakwa, and Latif Adedimeji. The movie was directed by Kayode Kasum. Sole hit the cinemas November 26, 2021, and

0: it grossed 10.2 million naira in its opening weekend and 16 million naira in its opening week. After 9 weeks in the cinema, Soleil hit over 51 million naira at the box office, making it one of the top 10 Nollywood movies in cinemas for 2021. In 2022, Soleil received an African Magic Viewers' Choice Award nomination for Best Actor in a Comedy for Sean Fakwa. Ade received her first Yoruba Award for Best Yoruba Actress at the 5th edition of the Cool Wealth Awards. She also received a Stella Award from the Nigerian Institute of Journalism for her efforts in promoting the Nigerian culture. In 2017, Ade became the brand ambassador for OUD Majestic. And in 2018, she wrote and produced her first Yoruba movie, Emimi, My Soul, directed by Saheed Balogun. It starred Ibrahim Chatta, Demarion Wrong, Sunkami Omobolanle, and Shola Kosoko. Later that year, Ade produced another Yoruba movie tagged Ewa, meaning beauty, directed by Saheed Balogun and featuring Ibrahim Chatta, Yinka Quadri, Kunle Omishore, and Tayo Shobola. Pardon me for the Yoruba.
1: It's okay. We understand. We're not like Bobby, Bobby here. Bobby
0: like that?
1: We understand over here.
0: Ade has been featured in over 100 movies in Nigeria in both English and Yoruba aspects of Nollywood. She is a mother of two boys, Aiden Young and Demarion Young.
1: Whoa.
0: So that's it for Aduni Ade.
1: We are celebrating on the show because she's actually currently trending because of the movie Ordinary People. She actually killed her role, I won't lie to you. I've never seen her in an action movie before. No, Bobby, you left me yesterday at episode two. I'm on episode four now, and I can tell you that I just love how ruthless and, you know, cold your hearted she is in the movie. So shout out to Adeni Ade. And to all the amazing...
2: Aduna Ade.
1: Shut up. All the amazing...
2: Wait.
1: Amazing.
2: You're telling a man like Bobby.
1: Shut up.
2: Man like Bobby.
1: Shut up. Shut up.
2: All right. Take it easy, Bobby.
1: Shut up.
2: Easy, Bobby.
1: You think that man... You think that go PSSA with you?
2: No. I'm a man of God.
0: Wow.
1: That's what they say always. That's all the amazing women out there. We celebrate on the afternoon drive today. Happy Woman Crush Wednesday to you. We love you. Is there any song you can play to celebrate women on the show, DG Smiles? Maybe later on? Alright, it's okay. So, you know the policy here is let's talk more music. Let's get back to music. Coming up shortly in 5 minutes time is, you know, the motivation segment today on the show. So please stay with us.

0: Devon, the only station that is authorized to make you happy. And we've been keeping you company with good music, with DJ Smiles, and we've been giving you premium, just premium entertainment with your favorite host, the Radio Boss Baby, aka Reshi, the Dazzling King on Radio, Bobby Dazzler, and yours truly, Ruby J, aka the Radio Muse, and Chika is also in the building. So right about now, it is time for the Wednesday motivation. Let's get ourselves motivated to go on the rest of the week, and the Dazzling King on Radio is going to inspire us.
1: Inspire to perspire.
0: Yeah.
2: You know, I got it right.
0: You always got it.
2: So today we're gonna talk about we're just gonna talk about you carving a niche for yourself. Right.
1: Okay.
2: The question I would like to ask is, what do you want to be known for? So while you digest that, at the end of the motivation, I would like to know from each one of you what you would like to be known for. So
0: I want to be known.
2: Come back, say at the end of the motivation. I didn't say good. You didn't hear me when I said that.
0: Hey, this is what we call.
2: No. Okay. Oh no. Sorry.
0: Uh-huh. It's okay. Carry on.
2: So. Now, what do you want to be known for? Now, it is not what you can do, not what you are capable of doing, but what do you want people to do immediately they think of you or when they hear your name? Because in a world where everybody is trying to be everywhere, sometimes the smartest thing you can do is choose your space and own it. We live in the age of social media, and there is this pressure to participate in everything.
0: True.
2: Today, you are a fashion influencer. Tomorrow, you're a comedian. Next week, you're talking about politics. The following week, you are reviewing gadgets.
1: Ha.
2: Then suddenly, you're a motivational speaker,
0: a
2: chef, a fitness coach, an entertainment critic. All at the same time. There's absolutely nothing wrong with having multiple talents. In fact, versatility is a beautiful thing. But versatility without direction can make it difficult for people to understand your value if you're just everywhere. Now, there are certain names when they mention today in our world, you already know what they represent or what they're known for.
0: Yeah.
2: You don't think twice. When they say whiskey, you know.
1: Greatest of all time.
2: You know.
1: Afrobeat.
2: When they talk about Giorgio Armani, you know.
1: Yeah.
0: Yeah.
2: So fashion. When they talk about Dangote, you know. So you're not thinking like, is that an influencer or a fashion designer? No, you know. So that is the power of a niche. A niche doesn't mean you have to limit yourself forever. True. It simply means you're giving people a clear reason to follow you, right? And that's why you find, to an extent, it's just like in the movie industry today. Years back, when you hear the name Funke Akindele, of course, you're thinking about an actress. But today, when you hear Funke Akindele, you're talking about what, a movie or a filmmaker.
1: Yeah.
2: Because that you can see that she spent so much years in that craft of being an actress before moving or transitioning into what, a filmmaker. So this, for instance, okay, when you consistently show up in a particular space, you begin to build authority, you become recognizable, you become trusted, and eventually when opportunities come, people know exactly who to call.
0: Yeah.
2: They are not saying so-and-so in Kechi. I think, like, they're wondering what that person does. Do you get? So imagine someone who wants a photographer for a luxury wedding. There's a name that comes to their mind. So if you spend years consistently showcasing your work in wedding photography, for instance, telling stories about weddings, sharing your expertise, and building a recognizable style, you naturally come naturally become one of the first people to think about. So the difference between being popular and being positioned is that you don't necessarily need to be everywhere. If you because sometimes you could be popular, but you're not rightly positioned. Mm-hmm. People know your name, but when they are thinking of some certain kind of a service to be rendered, you don't come to their mind. Now, the question you ask yourself is, how can I become exceptionally good at this? That's after you have found a particular niche that you want to build for yourself. It's about the value you consistently provide. So don't just choose a niche simply because it's trending, because there are people that do that. Because it's trendy, they want to jump on it. Because there's a lot of money in it, they want to jump on it. Trends come and go. What you need is something you can stay committed to, even when the algorithm changes, when the likes reduce, when the views are low, when nobody's watching, nobody's clapping. What you know you can keep doing, that's the kind of niche you step into or you carve for yourself. So today, like I said, you don't become a specialist by doing everything. You become a specialist by doing something consistently and exceptionally well. That's what I want you to take home with you today. Develop every area of your life and carve a niche for yourself in a particular industry. So before we go on a music break, so tell me, what do you want to be known for, Reshi?
3: 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Please stay with us.

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0: All right, it is still the afternoon drive right here on 93.7, the only station that is authorized to make you happy. Like I said, we've been keeping you company with good music, with DJ Smiles and the hand in the wheels of steel. And leave your Ray, favorite leave, host.
1: Leave,
0: why
1: leave,
0: are you Ray. Doing that?
1: Let's go.
0: And Rashid, the radio boss baby, the dazzling king on radio, that Bobby Dazzler. Yours truly, Ruby J, aka the radio music.
2: You know,
0: Chica.
2: Like
0: why?
2: You know.
1: If you say what you're not meant to say.
2: I'll say.
0: All right.
2: We're celebrating you on the show. Not that point your shorthand at me.
1: So no longer.
0: All right, passing the mic to both of you. Carry on. But radio boss
1: like
0: baby.
1: Your nails. I mean, look at the way you just put your name, man.
0: Thank you very much.
2: Wow, nice. So this is what this series for now, right?
1: Yes,
2: I decided to comment on our Facebook page briefly. Our topic for today is, are we too quick to call people toxic in 2026? Because if you go online right now, what you're going to see is, I was in this toxic relationship with my, friend, my mom, my dad, my sibling, and all of that, without people even knowing what it means to actually be toxic. So before we take comments from our Facebook page, being toxic generally means having a consistent pattern of behavior that negatively affects the people around you or damages a relationship. It doesn't mean someone is a bad person simply because they make mistakes or have a bad day. Listen to that. It doesn't mean someone is a bad person simply because they make mistakes or have a bad day. Toxicity is usually about repeated patterns that cause emotional stress, disrespect, manipulation, or what? Unhealthy conflict. Repeated patterns. That's what it means when you say someone is toxic. So let's just say Bobby walked in here and I'm having a bad day. He said hi and I didn't say hi back. And I'm just like, you know what? Don't talk to me. Now I'm giving everybody, I'm looking at everybody with these haughty eyes like, get out of my face. And then someone that doesn't know me just comes in here and say, oh, that Rishi is toxic.
1: But
2: I knew you were going to say but.
1: Before. Because I was just waiting for it to land. I don't want to cross.
2: Oh, yeah, I don't land.
1: There are people and quite a number of our females.
2: Quite a number.
1: Yeah. You see this mood swing? Is that not a repeated pattern? Because there are quite a number of ladies that have that.
2: So
1: that
2: men,
1: mood swing.
2: Men don't have a mood swing.
1: Now, me, they talk your own. So, they have that every now and then, they are not having a good day. It's always like that. Almost. So, that is a repeated pattern. And that, I feel, such a person can be tagged as being toxic.
2: So we are actually not quick to call people toxic.
1: It's based on your definition. You say a repeated pattern.
2: Yeah.
1: So mood swing that every now and then you come around someone, as long as that person is not having a good day, and which at times it happens almost back to back like that.
2: Mm.
1: They give you attitude. Is that not?
2: And we can actually take that as being toxic.
1: So and there are other times that even parents could be, because. There are times I'd be like, Dad, next time before you do something, take a particular, maybe like, not when you're still a kid, when you're grown, like as an adult, be like, before you take a particular step in maybe finance or something, please let us be aware of such so that we can all put heads together to talk about it before you go make a financial mistake.
2: Yeah.
1: And you repeat that to your dad or mother several times, and they keep coming back with, I have learned. So
2: just
1: that
2: is our parents always investing in ballsy schemes.
1: So
2: they don't learn.
1: So that is that not being toxic?
2: Yeah, it is actually.
1: So for me, I feel there are quite a lot of things that people do that you can actually just say this person is a toxic person.
2: But then there are other things people do that are actually not toxic.
1: Yeah,
2: that,
1: there are other things,
2: people are just coming on social media to say, oh, this person is toxic, this and that. We're just throwing the word, toxic around.
1: Just like back then.
2: I honestly feel like we misuse
1: it.
2: The word, yes.
1: Just like back then, swagger. When that word swagger, ain't nobody in the kind of got swagger like us. When that word swagger, hey, everywhere we go, I'm a got swag, swagger. So I think that's the way. And sometimes there are certain words that already existed before now in the dictionary, but a particular maybe movie, a particular song, something just make use of it. Then people pick it up and start using it because they feel like, oh, everybody's using it, so they want to trend with it. So I think that's sometimes the reason people use such word without even knowing the meaning of the word.
2: Auntie Ruby, do you have anything to say?
0: Movie has said it all.
2: All right. Nothing to say. So actually, so before you sit in your house, in your car, or in your office, and then you call someone toxic, just make sure. Please just keep quiet. Just make sure that you actually
1: I thought that Rachel was toxic. Because you know how many times she has said keep quiet to shut me up on this show? I tell you, on this show, Rachel is a toxic person. I'm telling you. Because look, how many times you told me shut up.
2: You know, I'm going to see you. Because that defamation of character.
1: Eh? And Mr. Ifrin will give us the breakdown of this show.
2: Who is Mr. Ifrin? I will honestly sue you, Bobby. You just called me toxic on air. Are you opening your teeth?
1: Yes,
2: you are. Do you know what that means? So before you honestly, you know, call someone toxic, just make sure you do your findings first. If that person has, you know, a repeated pattern of how they behave, you know, so before then it could be, you know, let me not talk too much.
1: Before we even go further, remembered that there's another kind of, you said if the person's behavior, repeated pattern affects you negatively.
2: Yeah,
1: right.
2: You emotional. But there's some people, what about respect, manipulation, or unhealthy.
1: But what if the person is nice to others, and because the person is just too nice to others, is affecting you negatively?
2: Huh?
1: Don't how? You know, there are some people that be like, this person is just too nice. He keeps giving away things that.
0: When you tell the story, you will not believe it. Right?
1: He keeps giving away things that we're supposed to use in the family. Is it charity?
2: Are you trying to say all African mothers are toxic?
1: No, that's
2: because
1: that's
2: you asking, can that's have two tubers of yam in the house when someone comes to ask your mother for something to eat and she can give that person one and a half.
1: And then
2: I leave you guys with half. Mothers are fond of
1: so that's what I'm just asking.
2: No, Bobby, please, let's not go there. No. Thank you very much. Do you guys have any shout outs to give?
0: All right, shout out to each and every one of you that stayed with us through the beginning of the show, even for the week, because this is the end. We will see you guys next week. Shout out to you guys. I love you. I celebrate you guys. And shout out to my friend, Job.
1: Hmm?
0: Job.
1: Job.
0: Yeah, that's his name. A very happy birthday to you. Many more years long and prosperity.
2: She that said it's Job, she doesn't know what she's saying. Now you ask for something.
0: Many more years, long life and prosperity, blessings to your new age, and we are coming for the cake. Yeah, so that's it.
2: Hi, thank you so much, DJ Smiles, for keeping us company. Great music here on the show.
1: Thank you, Chika, for keeping us company behind the scene.
2: Oh, she's blushing. Thank you, Chika, for always being here. Mm-hmm. Bobby
1: you
2: was...
1: said your own shout out now. My fancy. Can you say your own DJ Smiles? What?
2: Keep listening to the only station that is authorized to make you happy. That is Sababa's Rhythm 93.7 FM. 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
3: Star Trek's answers. And the truth lives here. A death cousin on Evern infected. We don't just scratch the surface. We dig deep

0: day, Monday, Tuesday, Thursdays, 5 p.m. to 6 p.m. This is a press conference. I'm excited to be with you this morning. This evening, actually. It's 10 past the hour of 5 o'clock, and it's always a delight to have you on the show. My name is Samson Omale, and it's good to be here this evening.
1: I thought it would be morning again, since you are still getting emails from Russia. So anything, any hour can be morning to you. No matter. So we accept the error, and it can be understood. Good evening. My name is Okandi Ode.
0: I know you made too much money today, so you can be excited. You are looking in the dripped in.
1: It is
0: wonderful.
1: There is one thing you

0: Apostle, chief executive, Okandi Odi, only you. Well done. How are you been?
1: How have you been, sir?
2: I'm cool, man.
1: Oh, okay, all right. It's interesting. Now, the debates over, you know, what happened to Peter Obi just wouldn't go away. There have been lots of comments that have come through this morning during a television show, the SPAD. I'm talking about the Commissioner for Information in Benue State, alongside a spokesperson for the Peter Obi media office. And again, the commissioner literally backtracked. You know, yesterday, your friend, who is a CPS to the governor, issued a statement. Issued a statement yesterday wherein he claimed that the government and security agencies were not aware that former governor and presidential candidate of the NDC, Peter Obi, was coming to Benue State, only for the NDC to release the received copy of the letter they wrote to the commissioner of police, telling them and informing them that they were coming to the state. And then, of course, the NDC went up over yesterday, between yesterday and now, to identify that some of the people who were there, as a matter of fact, they spotted the special advisor on youth to the Benue State governor and missed the crowd. And by the time the camera started coming on at him, and of course, pictures were being taken, he turned around and left.
2: He faded out,
1: you know, and all of those. Also, I mean, which indicates the complicity and the involvement, directly, covertly, or indirectly, of the state government's involvement in all of this. And of course, it came to a point where the commissioner, you know, said something, was contradicted himself, and then had to walk back again and say, look, that yesterday they had, eventually, by the time the presenters pressed on him and the media spokesperson of the Peter Obi campaign went for him, you know, now said that, oh, that yesterday the governor had called for youth. They had planned to have a youth program at the IBB Square in Makurdi. And some youths were coming over to the place. And it was obvious that, okay, if those youths were, maybe they were the one who obviously then blocked it, because there were also people who, they also had pictures in the crowd of young people, especially one person who had the APC uniform, that in the APC uniform, who was part of the young people. So, or the youth, or the thugs, if you like. So it's a difficult moment, and the Peter Obi campaign is also saying that last year when we wrote the Benue State governor, he warned them. That's what I was telling you yesterday.
2: Yes.
1: He warned them not to come to the state, that they shouldn't come. And indeed, Peter Obi couldn't access the state. So, this discussion will continue, and campaign has started already. And the whole thing about the Benue State government arguing about protocol, courtesy, and all that. And people are arguing that, look, protocol and courtesy does not supersede the Nigerian constitution, which gives the freedom of right to anybody and everybody to go to any part of this state, or any part of this country, rather, without visa. Mr. Odi.
2: Well, you see the hand of God. You see, in the course of teaching investigative journalism, I've always told students, there is no human act or plot that cannot be investigated, and that there is no human plot that, I will not say watertight as the cliche normally goes, that is wisdom or reason tight. Along the line, the God who is a God of mercies, of perfection, will cause you to leave a loophole where an investigator can factor through and discover the entirety of the plot and how it was executed or it was going to be executed. That was what happened with the commissioner, the special advisor on youths, being at the airport. Being on the road or wherever this was found. It's very easy as it is now. It was his office that was used to mobilize the so-called talks. And of course, he's in charge of youths. So he's in contact with all the definitions of youths, who able-bodied people who have the energy to muster at a very short notice and put up that kind of show, on very inglorious show they put up in Makurdi yesterday. And you see, I have been very, very worried right from yesterday.
1: Yes.
2: I'm very worried about the personality of Reverend Father Alia, because he's a Reverend Father.

0: You understand me? In my house, we have a reverend father. I'm a staunch Catholic. And I feel very, very bad that this guy man should not indulge himself in the kind of politics that will scandalize him as and even the Catholics. We thought and expected that people like him would want to, you know, come to the corridors and power of corridors of power and show the power of faith, demonstrate the power of God, and teach people in power to fear God, to believe in God, to demonstrate this. So, if for the first time he openly stopped this man from coming, and then the second time this is happening, he cannot tell me that he was not aware. No, he cannot say so. You understand me? Fadalia is involved, and I'm not happy.
1: But there's no.
0: I'm not happy, my friend. No, my friend, no who, my friend, who evidence. Is the chief press secretary?
1: Yes.
0: Who issued that? Teso Kola.
1: Yeah.
0: Is a knight in the Catholic Church.
1: But there's no evidence to say that Father. No.
0: This thing was avoidable. He shouldn't have even allowed it to happen at all. You understand me? You see, because at the end of the day, the shame is not only his own. We are feeling it. It's very embarrassing.
1: Okay.
0: It's very embarrassing. What is he being desperate about?
1: I mean, there was no reason.
0: There is
1: no reason for this. He was not going. Well, just like the media spokesperson of the P2OB campaign said, so maybe he was trying to fight for or to be in the good books of President Bola Tinubu.
0: It's difficult to fight for Tinubu. He himself is not fighting for himself. Then you go and buy unnecessary trouble. For what?
1: What do you mean by that, sir?
0: Yeah? He himself is not fighting for himself. You know, and there is no fight, as I've told you here, no governor, if they lie, let them walk naked in the marketplace.
1: Yeah.
0: They will not change the position of Nigerians. They will not.
1: Who will not change the position of Nigerians?
0: Whether you are governor, you are minister, and you think that you can walk naked in the marketplace in the name of fighting for Tinubu, you are just going to end up disgracing yourself for nothing.
1: Okay.
0: Yes. At the appropriate time, the people will disgrace them.
1: All right, you know, so what do you make of this now? Reports just coming in says operatives of the Benue State Police Command have arrested 46 suspects in connection with the attack on the convoy of P2OB. Commissioner of Police Cletus Nwadiobu, who announced this today, said investigation is still ongoing as key leaders of the youth involved in the incident are being trailed. He warned that the police in Benue State will not allow any act of political intolerance. Mark those words. Any act of political intolerance as the general election approaches. And he said that the command will continue to take necessary steps to identify all those involved and ensure that anyone found culpable faces the law. It meant that whatever they did was wrong. The police have adjudged that, look, for you to stop a citizen from freedom of movement is a sin, is a crime against the Nigerian constitution. And the Benue State government, as we are speaking up till now, has not condemned that act. The Benue State government has not issued an apology to P2OB. Rather, what the Benue State government alongside its aides are doing is to defend its position by saying that a presidential candidate did not inform them before coming to Benue. Mr. Ode, this is sad.
0: Do you know what is called make-believe?
1: Yes.
0: Mm-hmm. In fashion, they call it cosmetic.
1: Yeah.
0: That is what you are saying.
1: Wow.
0: It's a make-believe situation. It's very cosmetic. It's not real and it's not going anywhere.
1: But the police have arrested 46 people.
0: Don't forget those things now. We took them from yesterday morning till now. They are announcing 46 people. Mm-hmm. And where will it end? Is it not? Are we not used to arresting people in jails? Mm-hmm. Throughout the era of Dajona Jang as governor, he complained of this issue of arresting, and then it's as if they will carry the arrested people through the Bermuda Triangle, they will disappear into nothingness, and you don't hear anything again. The news is not whether they arrested 46 or whatever number in Makurdi today. Let us hear thereafter what has been done to them, how the law has taken effect, or how the law has been allowed to deal with these people. Yes.
1: Okay.
0: You know, we have observed very well.
1: Yeah.
0: Look at the contradiction. The same governor who is insisting to try and do everything, struggling at the straw to make himself look good. he cannot as much as make an official statement to condemn.
1: That's right.
0: Yeah?
1: That's right.
0: And that they have been trying to see how they can advance everything advanceable to defend the indefensible.
1: Mm. To defend the indefensible, seriously. I think that's what the situation is. In the meantime, the Allied People's Movement presidential candidate, Seyi Makinde, accused the APC of desperation to silence opposition. That's what he's saying ahead of the 2027 election. While condemning the incident yesterday, he stressed that the APC is overburdened by the sad reality of marketing an unpopular President Bola Ahmed Tinubu to Nigerians. In his statement, see myself is Mr. Odi that wrote this statement.
0: What?
1: He said in a statement by special advisor of media and digital communication. Haven't you said that, Mr. This is very popular?
0: You are framing me on air.
1: No, I'm not framing you, sir. I'm saying it's like, I didn't say you were the one. I say it's like it's not the same as Mr. Odi, you wrote this. That would be an accusation. But I say this one is like. The language sounds like you. Look at what he said now. And you have mentioned this on this show before. I'm not saying he said that he condemned the incident.
0: Do you know that the times are worse fish and certain comparisons or whatever are not privileged?
1: No, no, Mr. I'm just, he's also communicating your position, your very opinionated position. on the appearance of this government as championed by the president. You have said that they are unpopular. Is that how you have said that now?
0: It's not that I have said. Don't you know? If they are popular, why are we discussing all this issue of talks, attacking innocent people, passing through a federal highway in Makurdi and the rest? It's because of the lack of popularity of the government.
1: Okay. So that's what Makinde is saying. He said he's overburdened. That sounds like...
0: You know, no, the guy...
1: That language.
0: He's my guy. I like the guy. He's been talking very, very well. I've actually been seeing a nationalist in him, a presidential material, an ethnically detached person.
1: Oh, Lord.
0: You understand me? He has been addressing issues. He made a fantastic point about crude oil.
1: Let's hear it.
0: You understand me? Mm. He actually said the issue is not about subsidy or no subsidy. That why is it that Nigeria will sell crude oil to local refineries? Mm. At the same internationally competitive prices, as if they are not producing for domestic production. Mm. That being an indigenous or something that Nigeria has, the price of crude oil for local refineries should be different.
1: Okay.
0: So as to bring down the cost of fuel per liter at the filling stations.
1: For local
0: transportation, yes, and everything. Mm. It makes a lot of sense. Mm. You understand me? You try to put the local refineries in a position to compete with internet markets that do not have any bearing with the welfare of the citizens here.
1: That's right.
0: So, you see, he has been making a lot of points. So, even the guy in SDP, Adebayo,
1: yeah.
0: He has been fantastic in the points he's been making. Mm. They have been engaging the go very, very well, you know.
1: On issues, right?
0: On issues. Peter Obi has been, of course, trying. He has been for long. Article 2, give it to him. He has been engaging the government. And Donald Duke, in each situation, they make a point, they submit a proposal.
1: Okay.
0: So you see that ideas are fighting, and fighting in an ideal system, in a situation where we have the electorate that have the right political education.
1: Mm-hmm.
0: You understand me? Mm. This government will have been packing up because people have come up with alternative paradigms and ideas that have knocked it off.
1: And so also the government also is pushing its own position.
0: It is pushing on sellable positions.
1: You can't say it's unfair.
0: They are pushing
1: their own position. So you cannot judge them, Mr. Odi, when they are pushing, are they advancing, are they making progress?
0: The government is not investing in ideas. You can see we are discussing a matter from Benue State. They are investing in Togri. They are investing in desperation. You understand me?
1: You're for you to say that they are not
0: high-handedness.
1: They come in here.
0: There is investing in episizing the place. You know,
1: it's too conclusive, too judgmental for you to say that it is they are investing. It is on an unfair
2: unfair.
0: They are screwing the system for unfair competition. Yes, I'm repeating it.
1: No, the point is that was so conclusive. You cannot say the ideas are unfair. They are also in the marketplace. They also want to galvanize interest ideas to get votes. See, so you cannot say why you are now saying the opposition.
0: You are talking. I don't know which market. This is. You know, yesterday Peter Obi was passing in the morning market in Makurdi.
1: Yes.
0: Now, this market that you are ascribing to Tinubu, and maybe it's the night market, they are using bush lantern. They are not seeing well. You know? Yes.
2: So.
0: You know, this other opposition candidate have been fantastic in terms of advice idea. Give it to them. You understand me? They challenge what they should pray for.
1: Very flowery it's a level,
0: it's a level playing ground. Candidates. We need free and fair election. If that can be guaranteed, you are going to see how ideas will torpedo a non-performing system.
1: Ideas will torpedo, but they are not willing to step down for each other. And for you to win this election, you must galvanize.
0: Don't worry. Don't worry. They have given time. You know, they have given time, and I think they have learned from 2023. You can't say they will not step down.
1: They have given time.
0: They will arrive at something.
1: They will not step down. And that's how, if they must make any push, you know, if they must make any push towards enjoying or towards giving a run to the government in power, they must go as a single entity,
0: Look, an opposition. But let me see, I still tell you, even if they don't step down, even if you enter the race as Samson O'Malley,
1: I'm not planning to and I'm not.
0: Yes, but don't fear.
1: I'm afraid.
0: Even if you enter there as it is, a free and fair election, a free and fair election, in which the votes of Nigerians will be allowed to have value, will be allowed to count, Tinubu will not get the vote to defeat even you that you are sitting here.
1: Wow. Wow, Mr. Odi. My constituency...
0: His popularity is not good.
1: It's just barely.
0: It's not healthy at all.
1: We are not up to 6 months away anymore to these elections.
0: And see them, they are behaved the kind of lame efforts that they are making.
1: Okay. You know? Now, the condemnation has continued, and it appears for the first time the opposition seem to be speaking as one voice, because we are hearing, and again, I'm just in receipts now of statements from the ADC, statement from the Sowore's party, ADC, where they are condemning this whole attack, let me put it that way, on the NDC presidential candidate. Now, it's worrying that everybody is concerned that this was allowed to happen. And I'm sure that it's good that this happened for me, happened very early, so that going forward for the rest of the campaign, with this condemnation that had come, those who want to further use this as a tool of trying to prevent people from having a smooth campaign going forward will not have their way.
0: You see this thing. The opposition, they are lacking something. Our colleagues in their midst, who are working as image makers, consultants to these people, they too, they are not exhausting the gamut of the kind of professional advice they are supposed to give to their clients at critical times like this.
1: Okay.
0: If I were to have my way, I will bring the opposition together. The event in Benue required them to come together and address a world press conference.
1: I agree with you.
0: And draw attention beyond the Benue incident to the general insecurity in Nigeria and the prospect of that to grate away the opportunities of Nigerians participating in a free and fair election.
1: Very well. I agree. I agree on that. 100% I agree. I won't fault your position on that.
0: You know,
1: I think
0: that is just what they should have done by today or tomorrow. That kind of thing is not too late.
1: Yeah.
0: It's not too late. And me, I don't have Peter Obi's number. I will have called him.
1: I'm sure somebody can give you his number.
0: Or Adebayo. You know, because I tell you, I really like the way the Oyo State governor that is advancing. You know? Yes, he's damning anything. Calls from his people, this and the rest. He's not. He's a very patriotic person.
1: Okay, so Earlier on, I was telling you that the opposition are not willing to step down. You were trying to say, I should give them time. We should give them time. But there was a press conference that was held today by the SDP, the man that you are beginning to like so much. That is the Social Democratic Party candidate, whose party has dismissed forming alliance of coalition with other political parties to defeat the APC. The presidential candidate, his name is Adewale Adebayo, said his party is aligning with Nigerians to defeat the ruling party. He said Nigeria's leadership challenges is too deep, and there's a great reason why someone should be able to provide accountability. Say Nigerians must be able to demand answers from those entrusted with public office. He's not stepping down.
0: He's correct. But I told you too.
1: Yeah.
0: That you see, the problem is not so much in anybody stepping down for the other, which is what our challenge. We need a free and fair election. I say, if the election is free and fair and transparent, you understand me? The President Tinubu, given his present standing in the opinion polls, both local and international, he cannot garner the votes to defeat even a Samson O'Malley.
1: Wow.
0: If you make this late entry into the race, he cannot.
1: This is the president of the Federal Republic of Nigeria, a man adjudged to be Jagaban. A man who has.
0: Thank God, Jagaban is not English. I don't even know the meaning. Whether it is a Sikh person or whatever, I don't know. I don't know it. You know, yes. Okay. So it doesn't make.
1: You're a journalist, you can do your research.
0: Do research in vernacular to do what with it. Where am I going to practice where they use the word Jagaban?
1: You will know what Jagaban is, sir. You will know what Jagaban is.
0: There are enough things to research. Yes, you know? So, we just pray that we should be able to have whoever wants to have Nigeria, let us have a free and fair election. Yes.
1: Yeah. It's important, and we trust that we'll be able to have such free and fair elections. Let's listen to what Sheu Sani had to say regarding opposition. Today we're talking about the place of the opposition.
0: The time has come. You know, campaigns have started. We cannot live away. Remember that. In the foundation or in the commencement of this program as a daily affair.
1: Yes.
0: You know, political education was part of one of those things that brought us to begin this program.
1: Absolutely. Absolutely. And we are beginning to get thoughts now coming through from different quarters and different people. And of course, you know, Sheu Sani, he had some words about for the opposition. And he says, this is what he had to say. Sheu Sani, let's listen to him and let's hear what he had to say. Regarding opposition.
2: Nigerians should not be deceived by the misplaced campaign and false promises they are making for the consumption of the gullible in this country. If they have anything in stock for Nigerians, they should be able to focus on that so that Nigerians will decide at the ballot. What they are doing is nothing other than tarnishing the image of the country. It is a known fact that Nigeria and Nigerians have been hunted and discriminated against as a result of the stigmatization of our country. We have been seen to be a country of fraudsters, we have been seen to be a country of drug dealers, who have been seen to be a country that accepted, embraced, and practiced corruption as a state policy. Many of our citizens were chased out of South Africa, and many of our citizens are stigmatized even in the Middle East. We have seen also what is also happening to our citizens in Ghana. Now, we should all know that these are products of what we fed the world about ourselves. So I think the opposition should be more creative and innovative in terms of winning the hearts of Nigerians.
1: I love the way he spoke, and the last thing he spoke about there is should be creative and strategic in winning the hearts and minds of Nigerians.
0: Yeah, he spoke well. But let me tell you, in this circumstance we are,
1: yes,
0: it is not what is going to make Nigerians to vote for fresh leadership in the next dispensation. It's already there. It's not about creativity now. You understand me? The hunger, the poverty that has pillaged Nigerians is sufficient to get them to vote properly. And they are going to vote properly. I have been saying here consistently, and I want to repeat it, we need free and fair, transparent elections. And then you will see what will happen.
3: Okay.
0: What is at stake now is not the creativity of the opposition. The election as it is has been decided. It's the management of the results that is at stake now.
3: Okay.
0: Yes.
4: Okay. It's been decided by who?
0: By the people. Okay. The people are united in the desire for change.
3: Change from what to what?
0: Change from this present regime that has inflicted, you know, legendary poverty. But you know, untold hardship.
3: You've been
0: changed. Unmitigated hunger. You know, but, and a hopeless future for Nigeria or Nigerians.
4: You know that with this hunger, poverty, and all this English you are speaking, this hunger doesn't respect or this hunger respect 2,000 or 3,000. You give 3,000, 4,000, somebody's going to go the same way. So even if the election is free and fair, do not let me give you an insight. This is political education now.
0: Yes.
4: Even if this election, which we are praying it should be, which we are hoping should be free, fair, credible, and without any malpractice whatsoever, people's conscience will also be the one you need to battle with. So when somebody, they give somebody 3,000, that just as we are seeing in all of the elections, in most of the recent off-cycle elections, give you 5,000, you will vote. That does not make the election to be unfree. That does not make the election not to be credible. This one now, you decided on your own volition with your conscience very clear to decide to go to buy for somebody to buy your conscience or not. And then they buy your conscience, they go ahead and win elections, and you say that so that's where we also are. You are not speaking to that.
0: That is why I've been talking of free and fair. In an election where vote buying interferes, that election is not free and fair.
4: Whose fault?
0: You understand me?
4: Whose fault?
0: Yes. We will try so much, as we keep talking, we'll try to impress on the conscience of all hungry Nigerians.
4: Mm-hmm.
0: All poor Nigerians,
4: mm-hmm.
0: all impoverished Nigerians, you understand me? And all hopeless Nigerians, yes, this was not to look for renewed hope, but vote out one person and bring out fresh hope. Fresh hope is better than renewed hope. Renewed hope is like sour soup that you try to repair. You are speechless.
4: Yeah, I'm speechless because I just can't understand why you have even taken a very strong position. Albeit, it's good for us to be on the side of Nigerians and all that, but your position is pitching one particular segment and sector of the Nigerian state against another segment and sector of the Nigerian state.
0: It is you that is not being fair to me. You see, when you stand on this,
4: I'm just listening. That's why I'm shocked. I'm speechless.
0: Hold on, sir.
4: I can't believe who is talking to me here.
0: Hold on, sir.
4: Or I mean, talking to Nigerians.
0: Hold on, sir. There is something you've not been able to appreciate.
4: Yes.
0: When you stand on the side of reason and truth, it will look as if you are being unfair to the person who is inflicting and perpetrating this unfairness and lack of truth against the citizens.
4: If you stand on the path of truth.
0: Yes. It will appear as if you are being against
4: the person
0: who is perpetrating and unleashing.
4: I get your point. It's not appearing. You are actually being unfair, Mr. Ode. Let me say that. You are actually being unfair on your positions. Because you don't even give the latitude. Give the opportunity.
0: We gave them longitude. They could not make any impact. They could not struggle one inch above the ground. Then you are talking of latitude again. Eh? To go to where? Till they cross the equator, till they want to now walk through the equator.
4: You gave them longitude. That got me. You gave them longitude. I've never heard that in English used as an analogy. Or if you miss it.
0: You are the one who is introducing geographical terms into the whole matter, you know. Yeah.
4: It's always latitude. When have you heard them use longitude to describe it? And then you're using longitude.
0: Is it not the same special thing? They have, we gave them longitude. They could not make one inch up. Yes, they're talking of now. We endanger ourselves again with latitude.
4: And then you brought in the equator inside. Anyways, Nigerians, at the point, on a serious note, is that you need to make your decision. anywhere you are. I mean, if you're going to allow them to buy your conscience, buy your vote, you know, and all of that, is for you. So if you can, you can literally use your eyes and use your hands to take you into another, either to consolidate or either to appreciate or to depreciate from one side of the political divide. Silverbest Rhythm, 93.7 Joss. We must congratulate the chairperson of the Nigerian Union of Journalists on her inauguration yesterday. The Nigerian Union of Journalists has given another three-year mandate to the current chairperson alongside her team to navigate, you know, and to provide direction for journalists in Plateau State. So we'll say congratulations to Madam Ayuko Paspo on behalf of the press conference. We say congratulations to you and to your team, and we wish you another fruitful 3 years of purposeful leadership and of raising the bar of journalistic posture on the plateau.
0: But I saw my friend Bambusa, his picture, his inauguration picture has been trending on WhatsApp status.
4: Oh, wow.
0: You know, very glamorous picture, right, that kind of thing. And he's been receiving a lot of
4: accolades.
0: Yes.
4: Okay. Congratulations so, to
0: it's a fantastic Bambusa.
4: Bambusa is a vice chair. He's a vice chairman.
0: Yeah, he's the vice chairman.
4: A very good friend of ours too.
0: Yeah, he's a fine friend. Even though he had cause recently to complain to me that you betrayed me.
4: Who you betrayed him?
0: Yes, I don't know how. I know.
4: I don't know you to be a betrayer.
0: I don't know. That was, I told him that was a, you know, another case of committing malapropism within the NUJ premises.
4: Anyways, congratulations to the NUJ team. Let's give them all the support. And also to add that it appeared whatever we discussed here the other time regarding the correspondent chapel has been settled.
0: Yes, have been resolved.
4: Has been resolved.
0: Yeah, the correspondent chapel is intact. It is now, right, and is working on fresh elections to determine a people-centered leadership.
4: Okay, great. I think it's saving us for us to
0: Before we get to the phone lines, these people, state road maintenance agency.
4: Beautiful, yes.
0: They came and dug over the whole place.
4: Yeah, yeah, yeah.
0: Created very sharp, very tendentious potholes.
4: Yes, and everywhere.
0: When you know you are not ready to replace, to patch the potholes, why should you even come and sharpen them?
4: That's right.
0: Now, with the heavy rain that fell last night, all the potholes were, the rain, flood, traced the bubbles, the danger points of the potholes. And road commuters have been having a difficult point all the way from Bukuru to wherever.
4: The person who did that should be sacked.
0: I don't know who introduced that sense of engineering.
4: I mean, should be, you are not prepared. Why did you dig?
0: Why did you go and do it? Yes.
4: Who
0: asked you?
4: And they dig it all the way through. It wasn't that anyway, a section of the main roads in the state. So you just, I mean, the person who did that does not qualify to be in that position. Who gave that kind of instructions?
0: Look. Wherever you are, go and start closing those things. Nobody asks you to go and dig them.
4: Yes. True. Anyways, we'll take a break. And when we come back, we'll continue with the press conference on Silverbird's Rhythm 93.7 Joss. Stay tuned.

0: Righty, welcome back. This is Silver Burst Rhythm, 93.7 Just. It's time for us to get to the phone and let's hear you talk to us. Remember that when you call us, introduce yourself properly, tell us your name, where you're calling from, and do not use this platform to congratulate anyone or to use this as a campaign platform to campaign for anyone. We will not accept that on this program. Thank you very much, and thank you for obliging. Good evening. Welcome to the show.
1: Good evening.
0: Good evening, sir.
1: Good evening, Mr. Thompson.
0: Yes.
1: My name is Jaffer.
0: Hello? We can't hear you clearly. We're trying to hear you.
2: Raise your voice, please.
1: Good evening. My name is Jaffer from Bukuru.
0: That's better. Jaffer from Bukuru. Go ahead, sir.
1: Sincerely, I appreciate you all for the very candid discussions you had. But I must commend you, Kandi, for this last statement you made. That has actually been the issue I wanted to call on concerning the way these people have broken all the roads and created more potholes. My friend lost his tire yesterday.
0: Okay. Then, around where? Around which part of town?
1: Hello?
0: Around which part of town?
1: Around the police headquarters.
0: Okay.
1: The pothole, but within that, where that barricade.
2: Yes, there's a very dangerous pothole there.
1: The tire was gone. I expect that in the current dispensation, what should happen is that once you break like that, you patch it immediately.
2: Yes.
1: This thing is almost a week now. They are making things even worse than it has been for cities.
0: I agree with you.
1: Which one should we be concerned about? The lack of money, the hike in fuel price, or is it our vehicle suffering damage by reason of repair that should have been within the same period when the road is broken? It's very, very disgusting, honestly.
0: Something
1: should be done about this by the road maintenance agency. Thank you very much.
0: Thank you very much. Thank you. You made your point. Hello, good evening. Welcome to the show.
3: Hello, good evening.
0: Yes, please.
3: Good evening.
0: Good evening, sir.
3: Yeah, my name is Sule. I'm calling you from Lahiji.
0: Okay, Sule.
3: Definitely, add one name to our honor. I will call him Honorable Okande because you say you a lot of names, but I add my own.
0: Okay, sir.
3: Honorable, concerning the issue of this Peter Obi that was either to attack or prevented from going to this side. Very clearly, we Nigerians, most especially, we thank God that this program is helping us. But we have to shine our eyes so that we can forget about collecting either 5,000 or 3,000. Let us elect the person that is suitable to work for the next. Thank you so much.
0: Thank you very much, Malin Sule. Appreciate your thoughts on the show. Thank you very much for calling today. Hello, good evening. Welcome to the show.
4: Hello.
0: Good evening, sir. Good evening, sir. Lost that. 0806464153608064641536 is the number to call this evening if you want to be part of press conference, if you want to share your thoughts, your comments. We're available to pick your calls right here on the show this evening. So keep trying. The line is free. 0806464153 6. Experiencing some. Okay, I think we've got someone on the line now. Hello, good evening. Hello, good evening. Hello, good evening. Okay. Missed that. Please just keep trying. Let's see if you can get your thoughts on the show. 0806464153 6. Interesting development today. Okay, I'll talk about that if I have the time. Hello, good evening. Wow,
2: what's happening?
0: Yes, I don't understand what's going on. Hello, good evening. Wow. All right. Good evening. Welcome to the show.
5: Good evening, sir.
0: Yeah, good evening, sir.
5: Roberto Mancini,
0: Okay, Roberto Mancini, go ahead, please.
5: All right, I really want to condemn what happened and at least I expected that the idea to exercise the spirit of self-management. situation is very nearby as well. From all indications, he can not come out and vindicate himself that what happened to Peter Obi. And up to now, nobody has come out to address this and just Peter Obi and his team for going to Benue State. And he wanted to go and condemn the people at every time. So I see no reason why that would happen at Benue State. And I condemn that in totality. That should not be our politics to figure out the cycle in Nigeria. It shouldn't happen again.
0: Okay.
5: And I want Sasha, I think at least strengthening measures will be taken so that others will learn from it. That's my goal, sir.
0: All right, thank you very much, Roberto Mancini. I hope they heard you, and they will be able to take the needed corrections going forward. Hello, good evening. Welcome to the press conference.
4: Hello?
0: Good evening, sir.
4: Yeah. Good evening, sir.
0: How are you, sir?
4: My name is Charles Sander from in the Palapa Governor of Bond District.
0: Okay.
4: You know, like, what happened for being General State. You know, now the governor is, I don't know, is a rebel father. They are denying they are nobody attacked Peter Obi while the teacher was trending in the video. You see how the boys are saying that even the governor that is from all these things. All these boys, what did that mean? Suppose the governor has to go to arrest. I thank God for the Minister of Education, Mr. M. He said, this is yesterday. He said, yesterday, was in Plato. I don't know whether he informed the government that he knew everything. Guarantee and go safely. Thank you for the program.
0: Okay, thank you very much. Line is a bit poor.
2: Honestly, I couldn't make out what he said.
0: Talking about the fact that he was happy that one of the ministers have condemned that action and that Obi was in Plateau State and he came hitch-free, you know, and all that. Hello, good evening. Welcome to the press conference.
6: Hello.
0: Hello, sir.
6: Good evening.
0: Good evening, sir.
6: Thank you. On respect of...
0: Sir, what is your name, sir?
6: Okay, my name is Bob.
0: Okay.
6: My name is Bob.
0: Okay, Mr. Bob.
6: Thank you.
0: You're welcome, sir.
6: Thank you.
0: You're welcome, sir.
6: If I hear you very clearly there with your guest...
2: I'm not a guest. I'm a co-anchor. I'm not a guest. Take correction.
6: So I see you as a guest.
2: No, you are wrong. See me correctly.
6: Okay, if I'm wrong, are you a staff? Okay, let me go to your program. Yes.
2: Your condition is worsening.
6: When he said that you can contest election president, nothing is wrong about that. It's a free word. But if he is truly a media president, you understand me? He should know that, like our former president, Buhari, he said, from bottom to top. Election, a political is not something you just jump into. You understand me? You must start from a starting. Well, you now said that in our sitting president, we have taken number one state of this country to be in a mock position. You well, that apart, unfortunately, the way we are taking it's interest of the party. You know, make someone to say certain things that is unattainable in anywhere in the world.
2: What is he saying? What is he saying? What is he saying?
0: I think he's disagreeing with you.
2: I mean, I'm not understanding him. He's not making a point.
6: I think we should know that Obi is a VIP. Obi is not an ordinary man like me and yourself. Yeah, even you, the person I regard to. He cannot compare himself with Obi. You understand me? Obi VIP in this country. And one thing we cannot understand.
0: Yes, sir. Sir, you need to wrap up because time is going, sir. You need to just quickly.
6: Somebody of that caliber, unless he doesn't have a good rapport with any state is visiting. If he has a good rapport with any governor of any state,
0: hello, sir. Ouch.
2: You see the power of nature. I tell you, ladies, if you want to contribute to the program, you plan your speech and make a point, whether it's for or against, whether it's against me or against O'Malley or against the reason that we provide, plan it first. Not don't come and present an unworthy talk, and then we bungle quality time that we are supposed to use for you know, public service.
0: Yeah, but everybody is entitled to his opinion, though.
2: Yes.
0: And you're free to share your
2: opinion. Yes, but make the point.
0: All right, Mr. Liu, about a bell.
2: Well, today is not Thursday yet.
7: No.
2: Okay. We have a day to go, so hopefully we'll be back here tomorrow and share at least another 1 hour with you. Till then, my name is Okandi Ode.
0: All right, have yourself a very good evening and stay out of trouble. The news will come up at 6 p.m. on 93.7. It's Rhythm FM. Have yourself a good evening. Bye-bye.

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3: At 6 o'clock, Nigeria is the only country we have let's avoid act that could destabilize the nation. Remember, we are one big family. I am a Gift Azamo with the news. First, out of stories. President Bola Tinubu says he will continue to push until the ongoing economic reform benefits Nigerians. Nigerian Army reshuffles top commanders to strengthen operations, national security. A federal government partners cross River State to train 1,000 youth on electric vehicle repairs and maintenance. On foreign scene, Nigeria condemns Houthi attack on Saudi Arabia. In sport news, we hear that Falconet head coach Moses Aduku says Falconet focused on China after Spain set back. Please stay tuned for details of these and other stories. President Bola Tinubu said he will not relent until the ongoing economic reform benefits Nigerians. President Bola Tinubu, represented by George Akume, the secretary to the government of the Federation, made the commitment at the 2026 Synod of the Charismatic Bishop Conference.
4: I will never relent until we reform fully succeeds and translates into affordable food, jobs, better infrastructure, health services, and dignity for the ordinary citizen. That is where Renewed Hope Agenda truly lies. The Renewed Hope Agenda is rooted in our determination to minimize hardship, create opportunities, simplify the fiscal regime, and provide reliefs for the vulnerable individuals and businesses. In the same vein, government sets its sights on expanding programs in education, health, social protection, and community resilience.
3: He said the measures are in place to ensure a war against terrorism is sustained in the country.
4: Security also begins with trust, social cohesion, early warning, and responsible speeches. It is to be noted that the manning levels in these security agencies and establishments have been improved significantly. Recently, over 50,000 policemen were recruited to beef up security. Four more army divisions have been created in the country to also help secure the life and property of our people. Religious leaders occupy very important intersection in the prevention and management of these issues because they are recognized influential social mobilizers and actors in peace building. The church must therefore see peace building as part of national security.
3: He urges the religious leaders to raise their voices against injustice in Nigeria.
4: Polling dates of 16 January 2027 and 6 February 2027. Elections will come and go, but Nigeria must remain. As charismatic bishops and fathers of faith, you have a decisive role to play in helping to ensure that Nigeria does not lose. I urge you, therefore, to encourage peaceful and conscientious participation in the election. You should raise your vote against anti-democratic practices such as vote buying, hate speech, and the weaponization of ethnicity or religion.
3: He appealed to the clergy to use the pulpit to preach peace and not for incitement.
4: We should demand issue-based campaigns and cancel political actors. Ambition must never be placed above national peace and interest. This charge would, however, be incomplete if I do not admonish you to please refrain turning the pulpit into an instrument of incitement instead of the sanctuary of conscience. An election is a contest for office. It must never become a war for survival. You should.
3: The Nigerian Army has redeployed its senior officers to key command and operational positions to strengthen operational effectiveness and enhance its response to Nigeria's evolving security threat. The Chief of Army Staff, Lieutenant General Wadi Shuaibu, approved the strategic postings, according to a statement by Colonel Apollonia Anele, Acting Director, Army Public Relations, on Wednesday. Under the new arrangement, Major General Ibu Kunle Adjose moves from Army Headquarters Department of Army Operations to Theater Command Joint Task Force Northeast Operation Hadin Kai as a theater commander. Major General Abdusalam Abubakar, a former theater commander, moves to the Nigerian Army Heritage and Future Center as Dean, Faculty of Operational Research. Other senior appointments include Major General Aminu Umar, who moves from Army Headquarters Department of Civil Military Affairs to Army War College, Nigeria, as Commandant. The Army also announced several brigade-level appointments aimed at strengthening operational and formation command. The National Agency for Food and Drug Administration and Control, Director General Professor Mojisola Adeyeye, has defended the ban on the production and sale of sachets and small bottles of alcohol. Professor Mojisola Adeyeye made this known in an interview, arguing that efforts aimed at protecting public health.
5: You know, when you are doing something that is right, something that is going to safeguard the health of our people, something that is going to foster trade, you will step on toes and get pushback. So we are not surprised. NAFDA is not surprised with the pushback.
3: The agency described sachet alcohol as a monster that had become difficult to control and destroying the future of young people.
5: This sachet alcohol was approved about maybe 30 years ago. And when it was approved, I don't think my predecessor that did the approval knew what was going to happen. But this monster became uncontrollable. This monster stood out to destroy the future of our workforce, of our children. And what did NAFDAC do? NAFDAC made sure that sachet alcohol is banned.
3: It warned that excessive alcohol consumption could cause serious damage to vital organs and contribute to broader social problems.
5: Some people came out, even after we declared the ban, they were demonstrating because they are seeing just the situation now. They are not seeing into the future that alcohol destroys the brain, it destroys the lungs, it destroys the kidney, the liver, it encourages banditry. Just name it.
3: The agency said the ultimate objective of the ban was to protect Nigerians from the long-term consequences of alcohol abuse. The Cross River State Government says it is partnering with the federal government to train 1,000 persons in electric vehicle repairs, maintenance, recycling, and related technical services. Kalita Aruku, chairman of the Cross River State Youth Empowerment Scheme, disclosed this in an interview with the Newsmen in Calabar on Wednesday. Kalita Aruku said the initiative was designed to develop the manpower required to support the growing adoption of electric vehicles and prepare young people for the future of mobility. The government, which initially secured approval to train 100 persons, said the number was increased to 1,000 following the high demand for skills in the emerging electric vehicle sector.
1: 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No bias, no spin, just authentic news that impacts your life. 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
3: Welcome back. The United Nations says the Ebola outbreak continues to spread in the eastern provinces.

while also providing seed, tools, poultry and cash assistance. Nigeria has condemned the September 7 attack against the Kingdom of Saudi Arabia by the Houthi militia in Yemen. Nigeria's condemnation is contained in a statement by the spokesperson for the Ministry of Foreign Affairs, Oluwafemi Adeniyi. He said the attack led to scores of civilian injuries and damage to civil public infrastructure. Ace of filmmaker Kunle Afolayan has said Nollywood producers may leave YouTube as a distribution platform if the naira strengthens significantly against the US dollar. Kunle Afolayan stated this in an interview with the former Minister of Finance, Kemi Adeosunwu, on the Nigaiti of podcast while discussing the increasing migration of Nollywood filmmakers to digital platforms. According to him, most of filmmakers who have migrated to YouTube will abandon the platform if the exchange rate was to fall. He argued that the financial incentive was a major reason filmmakers are moving their productions to the platform. Falconet head coach Moses Aduko says his team has put their opening day defeat to Spain behind them and is fully focused on the crucial encounter with China. Nigeria will return to the Stadium Sauvignon on Thursday evening for their second Group F fixture, hoping to bounce back from a disappointing 2-0 loss to 2022 champion Spain in their opening game. China, meanwhile, began their campaign in impressive fashion, thrashing tournament debutant New Caledonia 5-0. To end the news, a recap of the major headlines. President Bola Tinubu said he will not relent until the ongoing economic reform benefits Nigerians. The Nigerian Army has redeployed senior officers to key command and operational positions to strengthen operational effectiveness and enhance its response to Nigeria's evolving security threat. The Cross River State Government said it is partnering with the federal government to train 1,000 persons in electric vehicle repairs, maintenance, recycling, and related technical services. On the foreign scene, we brought you a report that Nigeria has condemned the September 7 attack against the Kingdom of Saudi Arabia by the Houthi militia in Yemen. In sport news, you heard that Falconet head coach Moses Aduko says his team has put their opening day defeat to Spain behind them and is fully focused on the crucial encounter with China. The news was edited by Babatunde Ajayi and produced by Jonathan Ishobo. I am Gift Azamu. You can follow us on our social media platforms at Just 937 Rhythm, Instagram, X, and Facebook. Nigeria is the only country we have. Let's avoid acts that could destabilize the nation. Remember, we are one big family. Good evening and many thanks for listening.

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0: 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The

0: have no fear, the Mechadon is here. What's up, y'all? This is JJ, world famous, the Mechadon, the Mike Professor, and your certified black music historian. And y'all know the assignment as I welcome y'all to the Top 7, Africa's longest running chart presentation. And we're still shaping the sound of the streets after 28 years of culture.
1: Number 7.
0: Tonight, we got Afrobeat energy, trap pressure, R&B smoothness, and a classic joint for the heads. Starting off at number 7, Drake with Shebang. 2026 Drake and his efficiency bag. This is not a loud record. It's calculated, clean hook. Control delivery, minimal production that leaves space for the vocal. That's why it travels and it's replayable without trying too hard. Shebang is circulating heavy across digital platforms because it fits every moment. Car ride, late night scroll, playlist background, smooth kind of, but it leaves an impression. Drake's whole 2026 run is about staying in rotation without noise. And this is that. Check it out. Shebang.
2: Yeah.

0: when bandits break into a house of prayer, that was totally unheard of. But if it has become a daily occurrence, then the hedge which serves as protection has been broken, and God has turned his back on Christian/youth demography. You see, 90% of the money in circulation is blood money, squeezed out from the sacrificial murders of our young fraudsters, squeezed out from the prosperity gospel of our greedy pastors, squeezed out from the bodily sales of our teenage prostitutes. So the hedge God put around his people is broken, and terror can now penetrate. You see, those who embrace the gains of ill-gotten wealth must be equally ready to embrace karma. When we begin to blame ourselves more for our contributions to God's anger, then you won't need the government to restore security, because God himself will. Curricular regulation. The hip-hop school skit, King McLord. Write it down.
1: 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But more importantly, y'all can check out the top 7 from any part of the world. And before that, y'all checked out at 7 Drake and the hit song known as Shebang.
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1: BNXN and SARS hold down the number 6 spot with a song known as Back Outside. This song was at the summit of the charts for 4 weeks, and despite slipping to number 6, it is still off the hinges. This is premium Afrobeats craftsmanship. SARS gives us that clean, futuristic percussion, crisp drums, layered rhythm, and space for the vocals to breathe, you know what I mean? Then BNXN slides in with that calm melodic control he's known for. The message is simple. Step out, clear your head, enjoy life again. It's a healing plus a bounce. Not aggressive, not noisy, just smooth confidence. Now, this is the type of Afrobeat that travels. It's already circulating across playlists in Lagos, London, New York, and Toronto. That SARS bounce translates everywhere. And here it is. Check it out.

0: Never judge a book by the cover. Discover the soul brother with the Mechadon. Have no fear, the Mechadon is here.
1: Let's crank it up. Crank it up. The top seven jams at seven.
2: Here we go.
3: This is the top seven on the Rhythm Nation. I'm JJ, world famous, the Mechadon. Still representing to the fullest. And don't forget to join us on Instagram at 937.

He's not trying to be polished. He's talking to his core fans who've been riding with him since day one. And that's why it connects and feels real. Ganj is not about hype. It's about vulnerability over heavy bays. Signature YB energy. Unfiltered and replay-worthy for anyone who relates to that struggle. Or to that kind of struggle. And here it is. Check it out.

0: This is the top seven on the Rhythm Nation. I'm JJ, world famous The Mecca Don, your black music historian. And before that, you're checked out at five. NBA Youngboy and his new joint known as Ganja. And remember, y'all can follow us on Instagram at 937 Rhythm FM and on Facebook at 937 Rhythm FM Lagos.
1: Number four.
0: And coming in at number four, a heavyweight link up, Chris Brown and Wizkid on Man on a Mission. This is R&B meeting Afrobeats on a global scale. Chris Breezy brings that smooth vocal layering and melody control he's mastered for over 20 years. And Wizkid brings that effortless Afrofusion pocket. Calm, cool, always in control. The vibe is confident, Man on a Mission, energy, focus driven, but still smooth. It's built for international playlists, club rotation, and crossover radio. Two artists who don't need to shout to dominate. When Breezy and Big Wiz link up, the world

0: This is the top seven on the Rhythm Nation. Straight up, no ice. I'm JJ, world famous, the Mecca Don. And remember, you can check us out on X at Rhythm 937 FM. 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And before that, y'all checked out at four, Chris Brown and Wizkid with Man on a Mission.
1: Number three.

Baddie, son, keep me motivated, keep her around. 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Been people to move, been people in their copying style. 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Don't do catch vulnerable at the right time. I put you down on some real, but I ain't even trying. 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I ain't too much got to do no explaining what's going on. You know, I'm going on, you know what I mean? Man, who this for?

This is the top seven on the Rhythm Nation. I'm JJ, world famous, the Macadon. And for the record, you're checked out at three, Future and his new song, known as Radio.

0: it's too late.
1: Number two.
0: And from the crates, another hip-hop classic. Here's Jerry the Damager with El Presidente. Now this is mid-90s New York boom bap at its finest. Dusty drums, raw lyricism, no autotune, no gimmicks. Jerry came with sharp bars and presence. The production gives DJ Premier, aka Primo, energy. That greedy, sample-heavy sound that defined the golden era. The message, however, is still relevant. Power, politics, street-level truth. Jerry wasn't just rhyming, he was teaching. This is a reminder of when hip-hop was all about penmanship and presence. Timeless music never fades. If you know, you know. And here it is. Check it out.

This is the top 7 on the Rhythm Nation. And this evening at 7, Drake and the hit song known as Shebang. BNXN is at 6, featuring SARS with Back Outside. NBA Young Boys at 5 with Ganja. Chris Brown and Wizkid were at 4 with Man on a Mission. Future is at 3 with Radio. And at 2, Jerry the Damager with El Presidente. And holding down the number one spot this week is Drake with Janice. STFU. This song is direct, no games, built on that modern trap melodic production that Drake owns right now. The drums are crisp, atmospheric melodies, and his signature vocal cadence. It's catchy because it's blunt. It's replay heavy because it feels like a conversation you've had before. That's Drake's gift. He takes everyday talk and makes it a hook. This song has become one of the most talked about in rotation across social media and streaming. Number one for a reason. It captures the moment, the mood, the attitude. This is Drake with the number one song on the top 7. Janice, STFU. A million.

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0: You've been listening to a presentation of the top seven on the Rhythm Nation, produced by Sunday Micah. JJ, internationally known, the Macadon, your black music historian. And I'll be back with you all on the next one at 7.
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DJ Ladies and gentlemen, it's DJ Smiles now in the mix. Do anything you wanna, let emotion roll your mind.

0: the hit song of the week.
1: Although no case of Ebola has been reported in Nigeria, we must remain observant following the outbreak of the disease in Central Africa. 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
0: 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We'll be right back on 93.7. 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